0: $50,000 no repeat work day, Adelaide's Triple M, and we're handing over that 50K just after 10 o'clock this morning. Dave, Burton, you're on the standby list, mate. Have you started shaking yet?
1: Yeah, I'm not supposed to have my phone on me at work, but I've been hanging on to it just in case I do get a phone call. You never know.
0: Look, Dave, if you win $50,000, I think having your phone on your work will be the least of your worries. You too, it's Triple M.

0: 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Rudits and Lots for Breakfast, our $50,000 no-repeat workday. It's going off after 10 o'clock this morning. That 50 grand going to one lucky person. I can tell you, if Loz won the 50 grand, it'd all go down the drain the moment she jumped on social media.
1: A woman finds her favourite lipstick and then they discontinue it. I went online and I bought 15 of them.
2: 15!
1: They arrived in the mail. I opened it up. It was the wrong shade.
3: Oh, no.
1: Turns out this article was just clickbait and they weren't actually being discontinued.
3: Oh,
1: so I just bought 15 $35 lipsticks.
4: You still got them?
1: Yeah, yeah.
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1: I haven't touched them.
0: Turns out doom scrolling has both a mental price and a financial price as well. 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
7: 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A burst water main in Broadview, Hampstead Road near Muller Road, speed at 40 and a lane closed in both directions, just for good measure. Another burst water main, McGill Road near Barnes Avenue, that's city bound, speeds down to 40 past the cruise. Redefine aged care this Saturday at the R-Care Aged Care Open Day, 10 a.m. to 2 p.m. You'll find R-Care located at 28 King George Avenue, Hove. That's the latest traffic on Adelaide's 104.7 Triple M.
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0: 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Since that last time we dropped a bit of cash, you've been listening out for songs to play twice while you work.
1: Damo, what's happening, man?
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1: It sure was, my friend. 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
1: Yep, sure was. 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
1: Yes, my friend.
0: And if you're one of those people that Matty-O managed to chuck on the standby list, it all comes down to the next couple of minutes. Dangerous Dave is going to make a phone call for $50,000. They don't trust me with the phone system. If you're on the standby list, keep your phone close. It could be you taking home the cash.
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7: 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A burst water main in Broadview on Hampstead Road near Muller Road. Speeds are at 40. One lane is closed in both directions. There's heavy delays going through. Otherwise, a burst water main is being fixed in McGill. McGill Road near Barnes Avenue. Speeds are at 40 as well. 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That's the latest traffic on Adelaide's 104.7 Triple M.
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1: Good morning, I'm Matthew Layton. Tensions are boiling over at a major Socceroos watch party, with projectiles reportedly thrown and crowds pushing against barriers. At Melbourne's Fed Square, thousands have turned up early with extra crowd controls in place after last weekend's riot. Karl Stefanovic is telling viewers thank you after Nine confirms his long run with the network is over. The split follows his independent podcast interview with far-right British influencer Tommy Robinson. Nine says Karl could no longer host both Today and the podcast. Karl admits it's all up in the air.
26: Well, we keep going. Thanks, legends. Honestly, I don't know what I'm going to do, but I'll figure it out.
1: Australia's under-16 social media ban could be getting a tougher lock on the door. New studies suggest as many as 4 in 5 underage teens are still sneaking past the rules to jump on TikTok and Instagram. And rescue crews are racing to find survivors after Venezuela's deadly double quake.
25: Triple M Adelaide. Sport.
1: Australia is sitting pretty at the World Cup, with the Socceroos only needing a draw against Paraguay this afternoon to seal second in the group. And Brisbane has its quest for a third straight flag back on track with a 43-point win over Sydney. Lion Cam Rayner had a great night, booting 3 goals.
27: Yeah, I think so. I think it's something I've been working on with my consistency throughout games. I feel like the forward line's been a bit hit and miss this year with the players we've had through, and I've been trying to guide some of the younger boys, but I felt like we're back to our best today and I've got to play that role in that.
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1: Adelaide weather, partly cloudy today, dropping to a low of 7 tonight. For the weekend, cloudy again tomorrow in 16, warming up to 18 Sunday and showers for Monday. 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
0: All right, this is Triple M's $50,000 no repeat workday, and the time has come right now to ring a lucky Triple M listener and give them the best news ever. 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
2: Hello.
0: Hey, who's that?
2: Cherie.
0: Hey, Cherie. It's David Triple M. How are you?
2: Hang on
0: a minute. Wait, cool, you jets. Just thought I'd ring to say g'day.
2: Well, g'day to you too.
0: Now, listen, you're a $50,000 finalist for our $50,000 no-repeat work day,
2: yes,
0: which is exciting.
2: Oh my nervous system has just been cooked.
0: Your nervous system is cooked. If you win today the $50,000, what will you do with all the money?
2: Well, bloody hell, initially I'm going to need some somatic therapy to, like, regulate my nervous system, been waiting for this phone call. Secondly, my daughter, my beautiful baby girl, is turning 21 soon, and I'd really love to give her a beautiful, memorable experience of some sort. She hasn't had the best start to life, and I just it would be really special to create some memories with her, and and just probably sock a bit away and just, you know, give myself a bit of breathing room.
0: You sound like you're breathless right now, Cherie.
2: I am.
0: Guess what? Guess what?
2: I don't know.
0: You've won $50,000. $50,000 you've just won.
2: Oh, my God. You have no idea. I'm so grateful. It's not even funny.
0: We are so happy for you. Do you remember the song we repeated that won you $50,000?
2: I know. Hang on. It's In Excess and I've got a bloody blank. I Need You Tonight.
0: Need You Tonight.
2: It's my favourite song.
0: There it is. Can you sing a bit for us?
2: I Need You Tonight.
0: Yay! Well, thanks to Sydney Tools. 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
2: Thanks, Sydney Tools. Thanks, Triple M. And guess what? My daughter's a plumber. I'm sending her down to Sydney Tools to go and fix her plumbing tool supplies.
0: Well said. Hey, well done again, Cherie from Triple M.
2: Just won $50,000. Thank you, Triple M.
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0: Voodoo Gurus, your awesome 80s Friday here on Adelaide's Triple M. It's Keegan with you. How was that dangerous day of giving away $50,000 to Cherie?
1: Bloody hell. Initially, I'm going to need some somatic therapy to, like, regulate my nervous system. Been waiting for this phone call.
0: I have no idea what that is, Cherie, but I'm glad you could take home 50K now, no repeat work day. Just for hearing a song play twice. Queen, it's Adelaide's Triple M.

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0: Akka Dakka here on Adelaide's Triple M. Toto going to talk about geography in a sec, but first... Brew Dits and Laws for breakfast this morning. Dits' celeb goss got a bit intense.
1: Lionel Richie, 77 years of age, had to cancel a concert yesterday. Poor old Lionel, the big man with the teeth. Now, this is on the back of last week, Rod Stewart, the 81-year-old who stopped his concert because he needed oxygen. What these both fellas need is a lethal injection.
2: Oh!
1: Retire. Stop, for God's sake.
2: Yes.
1: Put them out of their misery. Taking people's money to get up there as geriatrics and bloody... I reckon they're probably miming anyway.
0: Fitz doesn't like them. Straight to execution. You can catch the full celeb gossip this morning on Adelaide's number one radio podcast, Root Dits and Loss, on the Listener app. And ahead of Showdown 60 tomorrow night, have a listen to Jason Orne Francis and Tex Walker, both on the show with the Showdown 60 special, Triple M.
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0: Does that technically mean we can start repeating songs again? I don't know. All right, coming up in a sec, this Noise Works track. And then we'll play this Noise Works track. And then for a third time, we may roll out this Noise Works track all before midday. Nah, you'll hear that Noise Works track once, as well as a Def Leppard song suggesting we're pouring condiments on ourselves. Triple M.
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5: 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We have reports of a collision in Hectorville, lower northeast road outbound after Montacute Road. A few delays going through there. Otherwise, a burst water main is being fixed in Broadview on Hampstead Road near Muller Road. Speeds are at 40. One lane is shut in both directions. This World Cup, add an anytime goal scorer to your sports bet same game multi. If they have the first shot of the match, that leg wins. Even if it misses, with sports bet, conditions apply. You win some, you lose more. That's the latest traffic on Adelaide's 104.7 Triple M.
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25: Good morning, Matthew Layton with you. The Socceroos hype is massive, but one live site is already giving organisers a few headaches. Crowd controls are in place at Melbourne's Fed Square as tensions rise ahead of the clash with Paraguay. Bosses are also being warned productivity might take a little World Cup wobble. The Prime Minister on the ABC calling for a bit of workplace kindness.
26: It will be an important day. I've got to say, I've got a ministry meeting here in Parliament House this morning. It will end sharply at 11:30, I assure you.
25: Karl Stefanovic has broken his silence after the Nine Network ended his Today run effective immediately. In a YouTube video, he thanked viewers for 21 years while defending his podcast as a place for free speech. The beach towel can stay in the car for now in Sydney's east. Shark sightings have shut several beaches for a fourth day. And bank scam calls are proving brutally expensive, with impersonators stealing almost $2.5 million from Aussies in 5 months.
4: Triple M Adelaide. Sport.
25: It's all teed up for the Socceroos this afternoon. Beat or draw with Paraguay, and Australia locks away second in its World Cup group. And Sydney coach Dean Cox says Brisbane was cleaner, tougher and hungrier last night. The Lions had a 43-point statement win over the Swans at the Gabba.
27: We gave up 8 shots from our kick-ins on their return from our kick-ins, which we haven't done. Some decisions, some execution, and then, but in the first quarter, first half, they kicked 4 goals from our front half. So that's length of ground. That's areas we need to get right.
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25: Adelaide weather, partly cloudy today, dropping to a low of 7 tonight. For the weekend, cloudy again tomorrow in 16, warming up to 18 Sunday and showers for Monday. 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

0: Kate, no repeat workday. It's Adelaide's Triple M. Cherie took it home earlier.
1: Hello.
2: Hey, who's that?
1: Cherie.
2: Hey, Cherie. It's David Triple M. How are you?
0: 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It was all thanks to Sydney Tools. 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

0: Good times and greatest hits live here on Adelaide's Triple M. Aerosmith, they're going to presume someone's gender in a sec, but first... Brooded St. Laws for breakfast, now on a well-earned break. However, this morning's show, they did the top five mid-year review, and it was just perfection.
1: Every Wednesday, kids of Adelaide call up to tell jokes. Let's see if the team are getting along with the kids. G'day, Walter.
2: What school do you go to?
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4: That's a good school.
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2: Can you spell Nazareth?
3: Yes.
2: Can you?
5: Would you like to do that for us now?
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0: 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Matteo's got a different brown.
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31: Hello there, I'm Matthew Layton. The Socceroos are into their crucial World Cup clash with Paraguay after coach Tony Popovich rolled the dice with six changes. Sevens' Rob Scott is there in Santa Clara with the massive crowd of Aussie fans who've travelled to support the green and gold.
32: The numbers here have swelled dramatically. There's a light train station just nearby and the fans have been pouring off that station and into this car park.
31: The Prime Minister says it is still unclear if any Australians have been caught up in the deadly earthquake disaster in Venezuela. Anthony Albanese telling the ABC Aussies travel everywhere, so it is possible.
33: We're continuing to monitor the situation and our heart goes out to anyone here who has relatives or friends in Venezuela because this is one of the worst earthquakes that we've seen in recent times.
31: And Karl Stefanovic says he's now free and truly independent after Nine confirms he's leaving immediately.
4: Triple M Adelaide Sport.
31: Coach Tony Popovich has thrown the magnets everywhere with the Socceroos making six changes for their World Cup clash with Paraguay. Nestori Irinkunda starts up front, Christian Volpato and Connor Metcalf hit the wings.
34: Yeah, just for this game, with everything that's gone on the last couple of matches, you know, obviously it's a tournament, it's the biggest game that we need to play to get through and this is the lineup we believe can set a good foundation.
31: Popovich there before the game on SBS. A short time ago, scores were level nil all.
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31: Adelaide weather, partly cloudy today, dropping to a low of 7 tonight. For the weekend, cloudy again tomorrow in 16, warming up to 18 Sunday and showers for Monday. 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

It's Queen. This is Triple M's Awesome 80s Friday. Good afternoon. It's Matty O celebrating a magical era for music. And the Socceroos, 68,000 people in San Francisco, currently watching a nil-all draw at the moment, Australia and Paraguay. Just approaching halftime. Fingers crossed, get over the line in the second half, looking much better than the start of the game against the US. The Good Times Greatest Hits continue. Dire Straits, Cutting Crew, after Van Halen, Triple M.

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0: It's Triple M's Awesome 80s Friday with Dire Straits. Nil all at halftime. World Cup, the Aussies taking on Paraguay. We'll keep you updated on Triple M, but we've got Showdown 60 tomorrow. Mark, you're a Crows fan. What are you thinking?
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0: Michael Jackson, Beat It. Good times and greatest hits live right here on Triple M. The Socceroos are out for the second half. We are cheering them on for the sidelines. Pumping her up with Huggins and Collectors, Alana Miles. We celebrate the 80s today. They're up next on Adelaide's Triple M.
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0: Triple M's Awesome 80s Friday with Lana Miles. Still nil all in San Francisco, Australia and Paraguay. Keep the good times, greatest hits going on Triple M. Mark's in Prospect. You got a message for our Aussies?
1: Go Aussies! Go Aussies! Go!
0: Well said. We'll get on the boss too. And the Clash.
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5: 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And that's the latest traffic on Adelaide's 104.7 Triple M.
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9: Hello there, I'm Matthew Layton. The Socceroos are on the world stage right now and plenty of Aussies have magically found a long lunch. Across the country, pubs and fan sites are heaving, with Melbourne's Fed Square drawing the biggest crowd. Security has been watching closely after some fans got rowdy earlier, with items thrown, drinks sprayed and a few spectators booted. Karl Stefanovic is out at 9 and his first message is pretty clear.
10: So I'm free. Truly independent.
9: Nine says his Today role could not continue alongside his independent podcast. After backlash over his interview with far-right activist Tommy Robinson, Carl saying audiences can make up their own minds. A man has been jailed for 40 years with 25 years non-parole for murdering Tasmania Police Constable Keith Smith. And the Prime Minister is brushing off backlash to Labor's tax changes as nonsense, saying investors will get used to tighter capital gains and negative gearing rules.
8: Triple M Adelaide. Sport.
9: Australia is doing the job against Paraguay so far, controlling the ball and keeping things tidy in a first half that won't be winning any beauty contests. The Socceroos only need a draw to lock up second, but they'll want more from Nestri Irinkunda after a quiet start. Assistant coach Paul O'Conn telling SBS there are still some positive signs.
11: We've seen on a couple of times Christian Mopato coming into that pocket, picking up balls. I think we just need to be a little bit more efficient around the box and create more moments, more dangerous moments to score.
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9: Adelaide weather, partly cloudy today, dropping to a low of 7 tonight. For the weekend, cloudy again tomorrow in 16, warming up to 18 Sunday and showers for Monday. 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

mesmerising, that song. Bruce Springsteen, I'm on Fire. Good times and greatest hits. This is Triple M's Awesome 80s Friday across Adelaide. Coming up, we've got the Party Boys, Phil Collins, getting you ready for the weekend. But the scores are still nil all. Socceroos are against Paraguay in San Francisco, approaching the 80th minute mark. Keep you updated throughout the afternoon on Triple M.

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0: 80s, when you could take your own beer to Adelaide Oval.
1: Carrying in eskies full of beer was permitted. However, there were some restrictions. Patrons were limited to 24 cans per person.
0: Here's another cold one from the esky. Triple M's Awesome 80s Friday.

0: The most satisfying nil-all draw maybe ever. The Socceroos, they've done it.
1: And there it is, another high point in the Socceroos World Cup journey. The third time they've qualified for the knockout phase.
0: Oh, how good is that? Congratulations to the Socceroos. So we get the Beastie Boys, Simple Minds, on next, Triple M.
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0: As I look out the window here on Franklin Street, you're on Triple M. Lots of Aussie flags. Everyone's stoked. We are through to the next 32 final stages of the World Cup. Mark, how are you feeling?
1: Go Aussies! Go Aussies! Go!
0: That leaves one more big game. It's Showdown 60 tomorrow. You'll hear it all live right here on Adelaide's 104.7 Triple M and on the listener app. But make sure you're listening to Dead Set Legends tomorrow with Jars, Ferg and Tomo, because at 10:30 they'll be joined by both Showdown coaches, Maddie Nix from the Crows and Josh Carr from Port Adelaide. 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
4: 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There's crews working on a burst water main in McGill on McGill Road near Barnes Avenue. Also nearby in Roslyn Park on the parade near Primrose Terrace. Take care as you're driving through. And South Road, very heavy northbound from Sir Donald Bradman Drive to Ashwin Parade. 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And that's the latest traffic on Adelaide's 104.7 Triple M.
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0: Good afternoon, I'm Matthew Layton. Job done, no fuss, no fireworks. The Socceroos are through to the World Cup round of 32 after a 10th scoreless draw with Paraguay. In San Francisco, Australia stayed solid, soaked up the heat and walked away with exactly what they needed. Police say a drug squad investigation has ended with two men charged and nearly 64 kilos of alleged drugs seized north of Newcastle. Everyday people are digging through rubble in Venezuela as the country reels from its worst earthquakes in more than a century, with at least 235 confirmed dead. And Carl Stefanovic has broken his silence after Nine ended his Today run effective immediately. In a YouTube video, he thanked viewers for 21 years while defending his podcast.
28: You have the right to hear from different voices. Freedom of speech here and around the world is what this show is about. 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You have the power. You are smart enough to make up your own mind.
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0: Returning to our top story, the Socceroos have punched their ticket to the next stage of the World Cup, holding Paraguay to a nil-all draw. And the Giants are trying to shake off their patchy form, and tonight's not exactly a soft landing. They face Hawthorn at the MCG with Max Krzyzewski and Harry Oliver back in. The Hawks bring in Flynn Perez, Cal Shadia and Jack Dalton, and dual All-Australian Lee Montagne is tipping a cruisy Hawks win.
29: I'm not liking what I'm seeing from the Giants at the moment. There's just something not quite right there, the way they're playing and what they're missing.
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0: Adelaide weather, partly cloudy today, dropping to a low of 7 tonight. For the weekend, cloudy again tomorrow in 16, warming up to 18 Sunday and showers for Monday. 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

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We're doing the best ofs this week, so it's just Lulu in the studio. We're talking the cutest little cow who uses a broom to scratch her back. Let's get into it next.

0: 2 till 4, you're with Lou and Judge on Triple M. We've got this cute little cow called Veronica and uses a little broom to scratch her back. Adorable. This is us chatting about it a little while back. Veronica the cow has...
1: You haven't read it, have you?
0: No, I have, Jack. I was stuck in my mind box. I'm out that now, though. So an Austrian cow, Veronica, was found to use tools with impressive skills. Mm. You don't often hear of a cow using a screwdriver, do you, Jack?
1: It's not, no.
0: So, in Vienna...
2: I'd say almost never, and yeah. Not even in this story.
1: Yeah, correct.
0: No, it's not in this story. So in Vienna, there's a cow called Veronica, and she's got a broom... And she's put it in her mouth and she's scratching her back with it. So she's getting those little itchy spots, probably where flies are landing and other sorts of bugs.
1: Mm.
0: And she's scratching it with her, you know, holding it in her mouth, using the tool for something that's not meant to be used.
1: Cattle love a scratch.
0: Mm.
1: They do love a scratch. It's great to see them.
0: Kiwi ingenuity.
1: Sorry?
0: Kiwi ingenuity.
1: Isn't it Austrian ingenuity?
0: Yes.
1: Because it's in Austria.
0: Yes.
1: There you go, bud.
0: Austrian close. Ingenuity from the cow, Veronica.
1: There you go.
0: Moo.
1: It's pretty cool.
0: It is. It's really cool. There's a video of it online. Just type in Veronica the cow. Hopefully that comes up. Not good.
1: No, it probably will. Yeah. It probably will. Because cows do love, they do love a big scratch. You quite often see them on trees. You also...
0: Or rolling around, like getting it on the grass on their back.
1: Farmers will put rollers out so they can scratch themselves.
0: Like a big hay bale?
1: No, like a roller.
0: Like a hair roller?
1: It's like a big broom, but on a... It's
0: oh, like a big bristle brush.
1: Yeah.
0: Oh, that's
1: a
0: quite
1: big
0: cute.
1: Bristle brush.
0: Yeah.
1: They love a scratch.
0: So, yeah, I thought that was quite creative from old Ron.
1: Mm, it is.
0: It is very creative. Not just a pretty face, old Veronica.
1: The only other Austrian cow I've ever heard of was Hitler's mistress. Because we don't like her.
0: No, we don't. So it's a good gag. Was her name Veronica also?
1: You know what? I hope so.
2: Would have been great.
1: No idea.
0: Veronica the cow. Well, I thought...
1: Ada? I don't know. Anyway, continue.
0: Someone Google that. Judge must know. I thought, when did you use a tool for something it wasn't meant for? Like, did you use a screwdriver to eat your lunch?
1: Or a toothbrush to clean something? What are you looking at?
0: I don't know. Something ain't right with both of us today, mate.
1: Hey, that's your fault if you went there, bud.
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0: Every weekday, 2 to 4, you're on Triple M with Lou and Jarch. We are doing the best of. Jarch is on paternity leave. So this is a throwback to when we asked you what tools you used for something else. So like, did you use your spanner to eat your spaghetti? Something like that. We've got Sean on the line. What did you use a tool for it wasn't meant for?
1: How are we?
2: Very well, thank you, mate.
0: Sure I said that right.
2: How you going?
1: Yeah, I'm going all right.
2: That's
1: all right. Mate, I used my power drill. Because I couldn't find the mixing part of my mixer,
2: So I
1: put the mixer into the power drill and used it to make the cake mix.
2: That makes sense.
0: It's quite smart. They're quite kind of similar, aren't they?
2: Yeah,
0: that's both twist around.
2: Yeah, they both twist around.
0: Yeah.
2: Yeah. No, you're right, Luke.
0: Yeah. Well, I'm quite an avid power tool user, Jack, and quite an avid baker, so I know my tools.
2: What's your favourite thing to bake?
0: Cake.
2: Favourite power tool.
0: Drill.
2: Mate,
0: I like
2: that's
0: that.
2: Ingenious.
0: Sean, genius.
2: Very resourceful. I like it, mate. Thank you. Mm. Jess, talk to us.
3: So, not actually myself, but my grandmother, she uses bobby pins, keys, whatever she can find as to clean her ears.
2: Wow.
0: Oh. Yeah. I mean, I see the sort of similarity, but don't know about that.
2: Yeah. Keys?
3: My grandfather...
0: Keys.
3: Yeah, keys. My grandfather, though, so her husband uses bleach to wash his teeth. So, perfect couple.
0: What? Wouldn't you die?
3: We've told him that.
0: Yeah, he's like, it's one way to go out. It's bleach in the teeth.
2: Yeah. At least I'll go out with some pearly whites.
0: Yeah.
2: Get the pearly gates with pearly whites. That's bloody great.
0: He goes
2: I love
0: in
2: that.
0: The dark as teeth.
2: Thank you, Jess.
0: Jory.
4: Hello.
2: Hey, Jory.
0: Hey, Jossa.
4: Yeah, good. So, years ago, me and my friends were at a festival. We packed everything we needed to cook, or so we thought.
2: Yep.
4: Till we got there, unpacked, and realised we had no utensils.
2: Yep.
4: So, had a dig through the tool bag, found a big shifting spanner, and decided to use that as our cooking implement for the rest of the festival.
0: And how were the eggs? Were they good? Bacon?
4: Yeah, they're about as good as what you'd expect.
2: So you're using a shifter as a spoon, essentially.
0: The old shifter.
4: Yeah, pretty much. A good thing we were cooking a lot of fried rice and things like that.
0: Oh,
4: so
0: yeah,
4: it makes it easier.
0: Easy. Yeah, it makes it a lot easier.
2: Sorry, Jory. Well, I just want to test a theory. I've just had a theory based on Lou's reaction. Lou, what's a shifter?
0: It's like a big spoon.
2: Thank you, Jory. Paulie.
5: Yeah. How are you?
2: Good, mate. How you going?
5: Yeah, not too bad. Yeah, it wasn't really a shifter. It was a pliers.
2: Okay.
0: So, pliers.
5: Yeah, so back in 96, I had braces on and I went up to Wangaratta. My sister was doing a horse management course.
2: No.
5: And I had a minty and it broke my braces on the wire. And
2: I said,
5: it was digging into my gums. I said, oh, have you got any tools here, your sister? And she said, oh, I've only got me horse pliers. And they were like probably a good 12 inches long. I mean, that's not going to fit in me face, in me mouth.
2: How do you
5: but
2: know?
5: She said, oh, give it a go. And she said, just have some wine and you'll be right. And I'm only 17 at the time. So, I'll give it a go. And, it was a painful experience.
2: So did you rip your braces off?
5: Oh, no, the back wire on the top. It's split from the minty. So, yeah.
0: Wouldn't you just wait and go to the dentist?
2: Not if it's in
5: and we tried going there, but it was a weekend, and, it was pretty shit.
2: Yeah.
0: Frankston ingenuity.
2: Yeah, correct.
0: Nice, Paulie.
2: Oh, thank you, Paulie. That was a ripper. Remember when you had to use a parachute to try and cover your ego?
0: I used to use a parachute as a dress when I was 8 as well.
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0: 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I think it was pretty good. I don't know if it lived up to Jarch's standards, but I think Brian was pretty happy with it. He thought it was really, really good. Let's have a listen. Ooh, I'm feeling a little bit nervous.
1: Oh, it's only my second ever bingle. You've got a few behind you.
0: Yeah, but not sort of being the lead singer or guitarist, you know, of the bingle band.
1: And never in bins before. I don't think you've ever written a bin-based jingle.
0: Brian, we got you back on the line from Clean Wheelie. How are you feeling? Are you confident in us?

0: You clean the bins. You do it for homes, businesses, all that. You wanted something fun and upbeat. Yeah. I think we have delivered on that.
1: You're big on recycled water.
0: Yep.
1: We really wanted to focus on that. And just your can-do attitude. I thought we just wanted to capture that. I thought.
0: Yeah.
1: Yeah.
0: I think.
2: Awesome. I can't wait. It's, no, we do enjoy what we do, even though it sounds dirty. It's, there's a sense of, you know, achievement once you're finished, and it's good.
0: Yeah.
1: Sense of community.
0: Like bit of grit and all, yes. Brian.
1: Yeah.
0: Well, I think there's only one thing to do.
1: Yeah, I'd probably lower that expectation from you, Brian. That's the first thing I'd do.
0: I think we've got to take it away.
1: Yeah, yeah. Chris. And then strap yourself in.
0: Yep.
1: Because you're about to hear. Your bingle.
0: Okay.
1: Are you ready?
2: Awesome. Yes, go for it.

0: It's recycled.
1: Clean Wheelies on the scene, your bin cleaning specialist.
2: What did you think, Brian?
3: Love it.
2: Yeah, that is awesome.
3: Yeah.
2: Now, Brian, that is yours to do with what you want. You can bin it. You can wheelie bin it.
3: Pardon the pun.
2: Or you can put it on Facebook, start your Instagram, whatever you want. It's up to you.
3: Luke, Dr. Chris Brown, thank you very much. Oh,
4: where do you see it? Where do you see it playing out? Where will we hear that beautiful falsetto tone?
3: I'm not sure. I'll have to work on some plan, but I'm sure you'll hear it soon.
2: Great. All the media rollout.
4: All the channels, I'm thinking.
2: Yeah, surely.
3: Definitely.
4: Now, we're excited. It's a great business. We really want to support you, get behind you, and hopefully that will just really take the business to a whole new level.
2: I hope so.
3: Yeah. Thanks again, Brian. Really appreciate it.
2: Thanks, mate.
4: Wheelie, love your work, Brian.
5: Oh, there we go. It never ends.
2: Wow. Pretty proud of that. I think I'll chuck that on my CV. Can write a business jingle. Usually I bring comments to Jarge. I love the comments section. But this time he's actually brought some comments to me. We'll play that next.
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0: Every weekday, 2 till 4, you're on Triple M with Lou and Jarch. I usually bring the comments to Jarch, but he's brought some to me this time. So he's reading out some comments about grandma's ashes. Pretty much the ashes blow back in the person's face and the comments are hilarious. Let's have a listen.
1: Lulu, you sweet, sweet angel. You got any grandparents left?
0: No, way to bring it up. My nana died not that long ago.
1: How long ago?
0: No, it was like 7 months.
1: Oh, it's still within a year.
0: Yeah.
1: Sorry.
0: It's okay. Mum sent me her little, what's it called? Little plaque thing at the end of my granddad's
1: grave.
0: Yes, that.
1: Jesus Christ.
0: It just got put in. It took a while to get made or something.
1: Yeah, nice.
0: So well, quite cute.
1: Sorry about your nan.
0: Hey, it's fine. Nonno and Nonno died a few years ago. You got any left?
1: No. Nah.
0: Nah. LP?
2: Still got 3 out of 4, oh, not to brag. Nice. Not to brag, yeah. 3 out of 4.
1: That's huge. Proud of you,
0: Way
1: mate.
0: To bring the mood up, though. Well done.
2: Thank you.
1: Well, listen, there are certain rituals that we as humans take when we experience a death, whether it's friends, family. Keep it light. Now, one of those is spreading the ashes. Now, this one, yes. There's a story of a wonderful man who travelled 6,000 miles. So what's that, buddy? Nearly 10,000 kilometres. Who knows?
2: Yeah, about that.
1: About that.
2: I think.
1: To spread his granny's ashes.
0: That's sweet.
1: Well, grandma and granddad's ashes in Aww. Yorkshire. In Yorkshire. So very poignant, a beautiful moment for him. You know, the closing of a chapter, the beginning of a new one. Obviously, it's very, very special. So he's documenting it, throws the ashes out, cloud of ash back in the grill. So granny and granddad have latched back onto him.
0: Yeah.
1: So he's throwing the ashes out. Just a puff
0: like,
1: of ash.
0: We don't want to go yet.
1: Yeah. Go, not here. Back on him, right? Which made for quite a humorous video. He's up.
0: Yeah,
1: he's
0: I
1: uploaded.
0: Know. I
1: obviously.
0: Giggle, but
1: well,
0: it's pretty.
1: He's giggling. He's uploaded. He sees the funny side of it.
0: Oh, please tell me it's the comments.
1: Well, you love your comments. So would you allow me to read the comments to you on this video of him throwing his granny and granddad's ashes out and them going back in his face? Travelled 6,000 miles just to bring her back with us. It's good. Grandma just set my concealer.
0: Like a powder.
1: Yeah, yeah. Okay. Yorkshire, born and breathed in.
0: God, people are creative, aren't they? I love it.
1: Sorry for your loss. She's in our hearts, minds and mouths.
0: She's made her way to the lungs as well.
1: Oh, what are you wearing? Oh, that's Udo Grandpa. I'm sorry for your loss and balance. Why is there so much of her? Probably a larger lady. Oh. The grief literally overcame him. Rest in breeze, Grandma. Another one fights the dust.
2: That's good.
0: Oh, I love when people find the humor. Like, he could have easily been like, oh,
1: mate,
0: comments.
1: That's a ripper.
3: 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Certified chaos merchants. 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
7: 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Triple M traffic starts with Adelaide's biggest delays. A two-car crash in Hilton at the moment on Sir Donald Bradman Drive at Verron Avenue, affecting outbound traffic there. A couple of burst water mains in Roslyn Park on the parade near Primrose Terrace and a McGill on McGill Road near Barnes Avenue, affecting city-bound traffic. 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That's the latest traffic on Adelaide's 104.7 Triple M.
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0: Good afternoon, Gertie Spelling here with your news headlines. South Australians have packed live sites to see the Socceroos qualify for the World Cup knockouts after a goalless draw with Paraguay. The Aussies took control of the contest early and never looked in doubt. Shop workers have been hurt during a violent armed robbery at Modbury. Two suspects brandishing weapons stormed the Smoke Evolution shop on Northeast Road just before six last night. Rescue crews are racing to find survivors after devastating back-to-back earthquakes in Venezuela. The death toll has reached 188 but is expected to rise, with thousands of people still missing. A Sydney aged care facility is at the centre of a major police investigation. An elderly woman's been found dead, with her 53-year-old daughter arrested after allegedly giving her mother an unknown substance. And Karl Stefanovic has broken his silence with a parting shot at Nine Bosses, the former Today Show host declaring he's now free.
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0: Crows coach Matthew Nix has confirmed there was no disciplinary measure in Josh Worrell's absence against the Dees last week. The key defender's back from illness for tomorrow night's showdown at Adelaide Oval. Wayne Miller will miss with a minor hamstring concern, replaced by Isaac Cumming. Power wingman Jack Lukosius got through a fitness test at Adelaide Oval and is set to play. He had a calf scare last week. Coach Josh Carr's made five changes, with Todd Marshall and Harvey Ram dropped. The Crows are overwhelming favourites.
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3: Casey Treloar here. Cool, calm and mostly clear for Adelaide tonight. Down to 6 degrees. Partly cloudy with light winds tomorrow, with top of 17. I'll have the full forecast live from the showgrounds as Illuminate gets underway in 7 News at 6.
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Oh, Free Ball Friday, last hour. Oh, technically, because I'm the only one in the studio, I could just make it Thrust Fridays, which I might. I'm going to thrust on Free Ball Friday, which would be illegal if the boys were in the studio, but it's just me here, so I can do what I want. There's a lot of buttons in here. I could click anything. This is a dangerous zone for me to be on my own. We've got the best ofs because Jarch is on paternity leave. So next, we're talking about how study reveals how to tell if you're aging fast or slow. You'll hear about that next. Triple M, Lou and Jarch.

0: Triple M, Lou and Jarch, 2 till 4 every weekday. There's a study showing how quick you're ageing. If it's fast or slow, I'd say this week Jarch has aged probably a fair bit because he's at home with his newborn baby. Let's listen.
1: I've got a new study that reveals if you're ageing fast or slow, Lou England.
0: Well, you're definitely ageing fast.
1: Listen, I've aged like a peach in the sun. That comes from growing up in a very high altitude.
0: Mm-hmm.
1: In a predominantly agricultural area. Working outside, sun on the face.
0: Also probably your habits.
1: Well, let's not get into that. I didn't know that eating kale was a bad habit.
0: I was thinking more whiskey, Jack.
1: Don't know what you're talking about.
0: Right.
1: So if you're wondering how long you live, Louisa, which I'm sure you do, the answer could be right at your fingertips.
0: Ooh.
1: According to Dr. Davis Sinclair, a professor of genetics at Harvard Medical School, your nails are actually a clear sign of your biological age. And unfortunately, getting more frequent manicures won't offer any improvements, so you're buggered.
0: Oh, I love
1: the rate of your nail growth is a really good indicator of how you're aging or not aging, says Dr. Sinclair. Sinclair cited a 1979 study in which researchers attached tiny measuring tapes to 271 individuals and monitored their nail growth over several years.
0: Imagine tiny little measuring tapes.
1: Yeah, I know.
0: They're so cute.
1: Yeah, yeah, kind of. They found that the rate of fingernail growth decreases by approximately 0.5% per year starting at the age of 30. So this suggests the rate of nail growth could serve as a simple, non-invasive indicator of biological aging. Basically, the faster your nails grow, the better you're aging.
0: Yeah, you could have just said that. Too many big words for me in that. My nails grow pretty quick, to be honest.
1: I think if I'd said that they grow slow, you'd be telling me they grow slow.
0: Yours are little stubs.
1: Well, I chew them.
0: Yeah.
2: Down your throat.
0: Mine grow quick, so I'm obviously aging like beautifully, like a fine wine.
1: I think you've aged your age.
0: I think you've aged oldly.
1: I agree. I told you, I was in that Uber the other day, and he goes, "What? How old are you?" I said, "I'm 36. He goes, "Oh, I think much older." He goes, "I am younger than you." No, he was, I think he was older.
0: Older, but he was like,
1: he goes,
0: I look
1: at older. I go, "I think this guy older than me."
0: And he's saying that he looks, yeah.
1: I said, "Thanks, mate."
0: Yeah, great.
2: Did you leave a review?
0: Zero star?
1: Yeah, no. No, 5 stars for honesty.
2: There we go.
1: So we were thinking, the worst place you've seen someone clip their nails, because I'm sure there's some yarns out there.
0: I bet there'll be some people who've nailed it.
1: Stop it!
0: That was good.
1: No, that actually was good. Proud of you.
3: The Early Drive Home with Lou and Jar.

0: Lou and Jarch, 2 till 4 on Triple M. We're chatting how study shows that if you age in fast or slow is due to your fingernails. So we're asking, worst places you've seen someone clip their nails?
1: Well, there was that viral one on the New York tube or whatever, where a chick was just... And they were just flying everywhere. Probably in someone's mouth and their soup.
2: What a donkey. Okay, Sam, talk to us.
3: So I'm a flight attendant.
2: Oh, no.
3: And no. Yeah, I saw someone clipping their toenails in the exit row while we were serving the meal.
1: Oh, so,
2: Sam, yes. do you go, hey, mate, just up on that.
3: Literally.
1: Surely it's got to be illegal. It's like, isn't painting your nails illegal as well because of, like, the smell? Surely they can make cutting your toenails illegal. That's feral.
3: Yes, it was.
2: What was their reaction when you said stop? Were they like, oh, absolutely sorry? Or were they like, nah, I'm going to keep going?
3: No, but he apologised.
2: Sammy should have. Good.
1: Do it at home.
2: Bad behaviour. Thank you, Sam.
1: Cameron, where'd you see someone clipping their nails? Good, mate. You?
4: Yeah, good. So it was probably about 9 years ago now, maybe. It was on the train. He was sitting in, you know, like how you get the disabled spots where there's no seats?
1: Mm-hmm.
4: He was, like, sitting there barefoot, biting his toenails.
1: While also
4: pulling out of a shopping bag bread, ham, butter, all that stuff, made a sandwich on the ground.
1: How did he get his foot so close to his mouth?
2: Mate.
4: I was astounded.
2: God.
1: Was he an ex-gymnast? Stretchy.
2: You could do it.
1: You reckon?
2: I reckon we all probably could.
1: Let's give it a go.
2: Go on.
1: Nah.
2: Mate, that's a wild way to operate. Mm. Thank you, Cameron. Jason, talk to us. Where'd you see someone clipping their nails?
5: Yeah, happy Friday, team. I work out at a gym, and in between her sets of the leg, mini set of, a real small set of nail clippers and the nail filers, in between sets, she's going at it.
2: What is doing?
1: What? Not even near a rubbish bin, just going, oh, yeah, done my legs, now I might as well clip my toenails, get everything done.
5: Straight in between the seat of the leg press, the whole lot.
1: Oh, that's feral.
2: That is
1: dog behaviour.
2: That is rank, mate.
1: Oh, thanks, Jason. Carol, where did you see someone clipping their nails?
6: In my sauna, my local gym in the sauna.
1: Oh!
2: Carol, you're about to piss me off here.
1: What's wrong with these people in gyms?
6: It gets better. It gets better. They weren't only clipping their nails. They also had the cheese grater.
2: No.
6: They were grating the dead skin off their heels and flicking it all over me.
2: Carol.
6: Yes.
2: Do you know?
6: I've never been back. Traumatised.
2: Carol, yeah. I don't know where I stand on capital punishment, but I believe that it should be reintroduced for someone
1: cheese
2: like that.
1: Grater.
2: Cheese grating you. Calluses off the bottom of your feet.
6: Yep. So
2: and in a sauna where you're...
6: Nails, skin, and sweat all being flicked on me at the same time.
2: Exactly
1: that
2: right.
1: That sauna needs to be burnt. No one should go back in
2: to
1: there.
2: To the ground.
1: Yeah.
2: With them in it.
1: Wow.
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11: 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Triple M traffic starts with Adelaide's biggest delays, a two-car crash in Hilton at the moment. So Donald Bradman Drive at Berrin Avenue there, affecting outbound traffic near South Road. A couple of burst water mains, Roslyn Park on the parade near Primrose Terrace, and in McGill Road near Barnes Avenue, affecting city-bound traffic. 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That's the latest traffic on Adelaide's 104.7 Triple M.
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2: Good afternoon, I'm Lee Jollo. The Socceroos World Cup campaign will continue after securing second in their group. Star Jordan Voss grateful for the support from back home, seen at the packed out watch parties across the nation.
3: We're very appreciative of it, knowing that we have all this support, you know, here, and we've seen videos back home and, you know, how everyone's getting around it and supporting us, and yeah, we really feel it here.
2: That's on the SBS. Another suspected case of bird flu has been detected in WA, the fifth suspected or confirmed in Australia. The good news is there's not yet any evidence of disease transmission within our shores. The Prime Minister is eyeing tougher social media rules for kids, saying a bolstering of the laws is a priority. Search giants must protect children from harmful content online or risk fines of up to $50 million. And menopause and perimenopause care will be available at all government endo and pelvic pain clinics. Assistant Health Minister Rebecca White says the expansion of services will allow women to access support closer to home.
0: RAA knows what footy means to South Australians. 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It's better to be a member with RAA.
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2: Back to our top story, and it wasn't the win we were after, but Australia is still through to the World Cup round of 32 following their nil-all draw with Uruguay. Coach Tony Popovich told the SBS there were a few nervous moments late on.
4: I think that the one at the end was the first time that I really looked at the clock and thought, please blow the whistle. But I think overall we deserved it. We were very good today. This wonderful performance.
2: And the AFL has conceded the Logan Morris goal that was overturned last night was an umpiring error.
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6: Adelaide weather, partly cloudy today, dropping to a low of 7 tonight. For the weekend, cloudy again tomorrow in 16, warming up to 18 Sunday and showers for Monday. 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
7: To San Francisco, we talk arm wrestling with a man that had his arm snapped, unfortunately, Ben Ross. Media wars, Herb's got a big dating update. There is a lot to get through on the show. We'll touch on the Socceroos in a moment, but I look at my man who's the king of the world ball game. He's pretty much, well, he could be Baggio. He's sort of got that Italian look to him. Damien Barrett's here. Hello to you,
8: with the long hair down the back.
7: That's it, Damien Barrettini.
8: Soccer is not a strong suit, Howie. I'm not one of those Australians who likes to think they're an expert once every 4 years. I have been watching this, and big news, though. We got through.
7: A 0-0 draw. We'll get to that shortly, but it gets us through. Noodle Brown came in here bursting with energy today. Crypto's back, is it?
9: It's not back. I wouldn't say it's back, but it will be back. I don't like talking about crypto because Christine listens to this, so we don't want to scare her. We're good, Howie. We're good. Not a great round of footy coming up, but I think the showdown's probably the best of it.
7: And I look at Chiefs, and he's got a different colour Archie thong on. He's got the light blue, sort of the baby blue, a blue short. He's got a burnt orange wind cheater on.
9: Colour,
7: yeah, it's nice. Looks good on
9: like
7: him.
9: I'm an out and about colour.
7: And he's got an LA hat on. He looks good. Hello, Chief.
10: What do you mean by out and about?
8: What do you mean, Brownie?
9: Well, I don't know. I mean,
10: he never knows.
7: I think you don't
9: just
7: know.
9: Out and about.
8: I think you do know what you're
7: trolleys.
8: Referring.
7: Hey, before the 4-4, let's get to the Socceroos. So a win or a draw today would have put us second in the group behind the Americans. We achieved a 0-0 draw. Watching the game as we all did, I'd say we had more opportunities than the Paraguayans.
8: Oh,
7: I would say we had more opportunities. Spot quiz, because I'm the only man I know that's ever been to Paraguay. I'll put $100 on the table. Three of you cannot answer this question.
8: I don't even know where
7: go
8: it is.
7: Right now. What is the capital of Paraguay?
8: I got told this
9: capital
8: yesterday.
9: Capital of Paraguay is Uruguay.
8: This morning, actually.
9: I got no idea.
7: Asuncion. I went to Paraguay for 4 days. My main memory, they had good strawberry yogurt, Chief, and a couple of good waterfalls. That's about all I remember about the

0: Gets them through, they qualify second in the group, and they move on to the next stage, which is exciting.
1: I love how it unites the country. Here, I was in here earlier on.
0: And we need uniting, Howie.
1: We do, and the office was all watching it together. Yeah. There's something, even when it's not something you follow passionately as you don't, as you described, Damien, it unites the country, the Socceroos, as do the Matildas when they play. Yeah. And as you say, Nate, we need a bit of uniting at the moment.
2: And the schools shut down, or a lot of them did.
1: Put it on!
2: Yep.
1: Put it on. Do you ever remember watching anything at school? I can remember clearly watching race 3 of the America's Cup at school.
2: Okay. We had the Commonwealth Games on, the Brisbane Commonwealth Games in 82, but when they used to wheel that TV in, it was very exciting times.
1: How good. What about you? You would have been betting on something, probably. Yeah.
3: No, up in Bendigo, we used to watch the Melbourne Cup in November because in the country areas you didn't get the day off. It was only the city areas that got it.
1: And, Chief, were you remembering watching the 56 games when they came on TV at high school or not?
2: Club
0: laughing at his own jokes.
3: And snorting.
1: It's a pretty crispy one.
2: Crispy.
0: Can't go quick enough.
1: All right. Time for...
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5: Two breaking news. Returning now to this morning's top story.
4: It's 4-4 from the last 24.
2: Third win in a row for the Brisbane Lions last night, Howie, over the Sydney Swans. A 43-point win. They're 9-6. It was a good, even performance, despite Chad Warner of the Swans being a clear best on ground.
0: Your man.
2: They've got some big-name players to come back pretty quickly to the Lions. McCluggage, Zorko, Coleman and Allen. Oof. They were quite dominant last night. One of the narratives out of the game, as you called the game, was the Logan Morris goal on three-quarter time, where he took a kick on the angle brownie, and it was ruled to be one where he had played on, effectively, after the siren. Now, the AFL this afternoon has had this to say. The umpire standing directly behind the line of kick judged that Logan Morris did not return to the line of kick and therefore called play on. On further review, while Morris was short of the line of kick, we believe he has complied with the rule by kicking over the man on the mark and has not improved the angle to the goalposts, and therefore play on should not have been called. We are clarifying to umpires and clubs that where a player lines up perpendicular to their line of kick, they must either kick over the player on the mark or kick from the line of kick. Chief, you're the expert in this space, clearly. They've just created some problems this year, the AFL, that the game did not need after the Nick Watson issue some weeks ago and this issue last night.
0: Yeah, we're making life very hard for ourselves, aren't we? And I suspect just teething problems. At the end of the year, they'll probably redo them all and come up with a clearer definition, particularly for the umpire. I feel for the umpires, because to the letter of the law, what the umpire did last night's correct, because he didn't kick where the line was.
2: Well, they're saying it's not, though, Chief.
0: Now they're saying it, because he hasn't improved the angle. But if you sit there and say you're supposed to kick over the mark, and you're supposed to draw a line from the centre of the goal line through the man on the mark and take that line all the way back, that's your line that the person kicking is supposed to come into, but very few stick on that line.
2: Yeah.
0: Honestly, very few.
3: So the player runs the risk
0: straight
3: if he does elect to snap it and go walking into the mark from the side.
0: Yeah, you'd want to be very clear on how far, how many steps you actually have to take and how far you're going to move before you actually kick the ball, because it is important. So maybe it's easier in that instance to kick a drop punt. I don't know. But it was just another issue that we just don't need.
1: Damo, imagine if it was a less-than-goal margin decided the match. Mm-hmm.
2: Yes,
1: holy,
2: and
1: holy.
2: Imagine the magnitude of that decision coming on preliminary final weekend with one
3: they
2: of
3: won't call another
2: matches
3: one, Damo, now. That's been two now that have been questioned, so the next time it comes up, they will not call it.
0: Well, the umpires won't call play.
3: No, not at all.
2: No.
3: So you mentioned that he unites the country at the moment. So a couple of weeks ago, we had our man, Karl Stefanovic, on this program. Long, lengthy interview talking about all sorts of things. Obviously not with the Channel 9 network anymore. So that's the jumping off point. So United, do you feel, I wanted to ask you guys, have we ever been more divided as a country than what we are right now? You've just spoken about how the soccer has united us, but it feels like to me that somehow we need to get back to the middle. So everybody's either left or they're right or they're
2: far right or hard
3: they're
2: left
3: woke or they're anti-woke or they're vaccinated or they're unvaccinated. Surely we can have a conversation and disagree with people without, it feels like there's battle lines drawn everywhere in our country at the moment. How do we get people back to the middle a little bit more normal? Because it seems strange that you're far right and you're far, I don't think people are far right and far left. I think we're much closer, but who's going to bring us together to do that?
1: It's a great question, Nath. I was talking about this with Erica the other day. Chief and I are doing a podcast where we rate our big five things. And the passion and the annoyance when we were talking about movies

0: but people didn't agree with us. In the past, whether it was sport or politics or movies, you could have a debate. These days, it seems to be, I'm right and you're wrong.
1: Yeah,
2: We don't respect opinions enough.
0: It's a battle line. You can have an opinion. Yeah, where have we gone away, Damo, from saying, okay, you know what? I don't necessarily agree with your opinion, but good on you for having one.
3: Mm.
0: We're sweet. Push on, brother.
3: Don't want to be too defeatist, Brownie, but I think we're too far gone to bring it back.
0: No, really? We're not. We're not.
2: I agree with you, Damo.
0: No, we're not.
1: Well, leaders need to bring us back.
3: The leaders are the problems, Brownie.
1: Yeah.
3: This is the core of the problem.
0: Until you have a great leader, Damo, someone that can rise above it.
3: And who would that be?
0: Oh, well, I don't know who that person is.
3: And I don't talk publicly on my leanings on politically, because I swing my vote every time there's a new election on, but I don't see one on either side either at the moment right now.
0: Mm.
2: Nor around the world.
0: Good question, Noodle. Mm. Chieftain.
2: Well, I've got to explain exactly how I come up with my stories, because I'm not actually giving you a story today. I'm giving you a couple of headlines. So I basically look at the, I'm not on social media. I look at the news app and scroll through looking for something of interest. And there's a couple of stories that I went to click on today, and I'm actually glad I couldn't get into them, because I don't subscribe to a lot of these things, and some of them you can't click into, and thank goodness, because I'm just going to give you a couple of headlines of the stories I was scrolling through today.
0: All right, Chief.
2: So moving down, and the first one I come up with, it says 9 different types of vaginas. And I'm sitting there reading news going, what on earth does that mean? Seriously. I have no idea what we're talking about. So I'm scrolling a little bit longer, a little bit further down the order. Guess what I come across? The headline.
3: I don't know what to know.
2: The headline says 26 types of penises and why they occur. What is going on? Howie, am I lying?
0: You're not lying, Chief.
2: These are the headlines on news stories.
3: What are you watching, though, Chief?
2: I'm not watching anything.
3: That brings these type of stories to you.
2: The news app.
0: Chief.
2: I don't understand what's happening.
0: I thought about bringing this up in the meeting during the week, but I decided not to. When we introduced 4 at 4, it was sort of relevant stuff that we were all talking about. I feel you're starting to become like the grandpa that just pipes up at Christmas with something inappropriate. Every single week your 4 or 4 comes up.
2: I look for points of interest.
0: Oh, geez.
2: And that I found bizarre. Shocking,
3: but the fact you tried to click on that.
2: Well, I'm glad I couldn't get to it, because I'm sitting there going, why would you write a story about
0: that?
2: And what could the story possibly entail?
0: Did you click on the first one or the second one, Chief?
2: No, I clicked on the first one and it didn't open up.
0: Oh, you know the old grandpa when you're just like, you just don't want him to pipe up after a cup of shandies? That's the Chief. 26 different types.
3: I thought the half man story was it.
0: Not long, Chief.
2: These are the headlines on news stories.
3: What are you watching, though, Chief?
2: I'm not watching anything.
3: That brings type of stories to you.
2: The news app.
0: Chief.
2: I don't understand what's happening.
0: I thought about bringing this up in the meeting during the week, but I decided not to. When we introduced 4 at 4, it was sort of relevant stuff that we were all talking about. I feel you're starting to become like the grandpa that just pipes up at Christmas with something inappropriate. Every single week your 4 at 4 comes up.
2: I look for points of interest.
0: Oh, gee.
2: And that I found bizarre. Shocking,
3: The fact you tried to click on that.
2: Well, I'm glad I couldn't get to it, because I'm sitting there going, why would you write a story about
0: that?
2: What could the story possibly entail?
0: Did you click on the first one or the second one, Chief?
2: No, I clicked on the first one and it didn't open up.
0: You know the old grandpa when you're just like, you just don't want him to pipe up after a cup of shandies? That's the Chief. 26 different types.
3: I thought the half man story was pushing some
0: boundaries. That didn't go to air.
2: He didn't have one of the 26.
0: Now, I want to play you some audio, which I found highly amusing. I got home after the footy last night, was at the hotel, getting ready to come home. And I'm a big fan of Sky Sports.
3: Which hotel?
0: Where were you? Just up in Brizzy.
3: Fortitude Valley?
0: Yeah, out in the valley.
1: How did Kingy get back so early for radio this morning?
0: No, he did it from up there. That's what he typically does.
3: Okay.
1: All right.
0: That's my understanding of the situation.
1: I thought he looked like he was in the Melbourne studio.
0: I don't know. I don't know what the opposition do. It's irrelevant to me. So I'm a big fan of Sky Sports, and Mike Atherton was on last night, who's a star, with Mark Butcher, also a star, and they were talking about Stokes coming back. Obviously, there was the whole curfew situation, and Mike Atherton, he had a slip of the tongue.
4: Difficult day to return for Ben Stokes, who got a generous reception, I thought, when he came on to bowl at about 12:30 midday. Can't come on half past midnight, break the curfew.
5: Oh, dear.
0: I enjoyed that. So, overnight, 4 for 361, New Zealand, very good. They put on 317 there.
2: The openers.
0: Latham and Conway both got hundreds. They lost a couple of late wickets. But there was a big discussion in world cricket and in English cricket, Damo, about whether Ben Stokes, after breaking the curfew, although there was a theory put out of England as well, that because the test match had finished, then the curfew didn't apply because it was outside. Anyway, all sorts of theories coming around. You three have been seconded to the ECB on the selection panel. The three of you, give your opinion each. Are you continuing in this test match with the leadership and captaincy of Ben Stokes, or are you continuing with Joe Root? I.e., are you giving Stokes back the captaincy?
3: No, I'm not giving him back the captaincy.
0: Right. Are you selecting him?
3: I'm selecting him.
0: But not as captain?
3: Not as captain. Yeah, I felt he relinquished that right, maybe even before the most recent issue. The whole tour here in Australia was a mess. The whole Bazball concept, Howie, I was a massive supporter of it, even when Australians didn't like it at the start, Chief. I love the attitude they had, but not much has worked. In the past 12 to 18 months, I think, is almost seen the end of it. So I would not have him as captain.
0: One member of the selection committee's across?
1: I'm going to go with putting him back in as captain.
0: Right.
1: I think he's the best leader. I think people will follow him more than they follow other people. Yes, he's got his shortcomings and he's done the wrong thing, but if you want to galvanise like a James Heard scenario, I think bring Stoker back.
0: Okay, so you've got the casting vote, Chieftain.
2: I have.
0: You're Rob Key.
2: Yeah, I'm not giving him the captaincy back.
0: Really?
2: Because I don't think he is the best leader, because he's disrespected the rules too often. He's had multiple infractions now. I still think he's got something to offer as a player because he's a gun player. I love the way he toils away, particularly on tracks that aren't doing that much, and he gets those wickets. They fought back late on the day when they were having a horrible day. He was the one that helped that, but I can't put him back as leader. Too disrespectful to what the team rules are.
3: Even though you said your vote doesn't count in this conversation, what would you have done?
0: Oh, I'd give him back to him. I think he's the heart and soul. I know he's done the wrong things, but it's rules for one, rules for others, and he's above them all. I don't think Joe Root wants the captaincy.
3: No, he doesn't.
2: What do you mean he's above them all? So you want rules, different rules for different people?
0: Yeah, I'm happy with that. I think he's a talismanic figure, and I don't think you can give it to Harry Brooke after what he's done. So
3: that was the problem. He was vice captain.
2: So you're not giving it to Harry Brooke because of what he's done, but you're giving it to Ben Stokes, despite what he's done.
0: As we said, everyone's allowed to have a different opinion.
2: But you just contradicted yourself.
0: Nah,
2: you can't put a curfew on.
0: Hang on,
2: just stop. You said for the very same reason.
0: Yeah, but
2: that Harry Brooks can't
0: has
2: have
0: the
2: it,
0: runs on
2: is
0: the
2: that
0: board.
2: Ben Stokes can have it.
0: But Stokes has got the runs on the board as a captain. He's done wonderful things.
2: But you didn't mention
0: times.
2: That. You said because of what Harry Brooks done, he can't be captain.
0: What did you say about it at the start? Peace and love.
1: We're divided.
0: Yeah, right. What were you going to say, Noodle?
1: We are. What was
3: adults and curfews.
1: I just don't think that adults need curfews. I think that it's fraught with danger. Anytime someone brings a curfew in, it's going to get broken.
0: What's your song, Chiefy?
2: Well, it's basically an honour of you after your terrible contradictory comments there. It's Queen with a little bit of help from David Bowie, Under Pressure.
0: I appreciate your opinion, Chief.
2: And I yours.

0: pressure. Under Pressure, Queen, David Bowie, Friday, Huddle, Triple M, Chief's choice. As we know, Chief has a great love of music.
1: He does.
0: A great love of music. We also know he is the apex. Any room you walk into, Chief is the dominant field. Well,
1: no predator.
0: No predator.
1: Ridiculous.
0: No
1: flox.
0: This time, for the first time ever, I saw Chief on the back foot. Now, Chief has been very good to give his time to the Howie Games. We've been doing a podcast called The Big Five. And the episode out this week is The Big Five Australian Songs. And unbeknownst to Chief, because I don't know a great deal about music, I pulled in a special guest to walk into the studio. So Chief had his Big Five songs organised. He didn't know this guest was arriving. The guest was Paul Kelly. And it's the first time I've ever seen Chief nervous, unsure of himself, and a bit like a little boy. You may have heard of this bloke. His name is
1: you pulled in the big guns.
2: Chief, I've been ambushed.
0: You had no knowledge of this.
1: Bob, right now, I'm at this very moment just thinking about that iconic line, I'm lying on the hill looking over the bridge near the MCG. I'm going, jeez, why didn't I put that in the top five, Howie?
0: Chief.
1: Well, that was the problem.
0: You didn't have him in your Big Five Australian songs for a start.
1: And what we're doing is very subjective. So the top fives that we pick, it's all opinion-based and it's all good banter.
0: Yeah, you left him out, Chief.
1: But when you bring an expert in the field that you're talking about in, it kind of throws your opinions a little bit out the door and you think... And we also were picking songs that we didn't like. I had to quickly think, I hope I didn't. Unfortunately, I did.
0: You were on edge, though, which I enjoyed. I'd never seen that side of you before.
1: Well, you caught me by surprise.
0: And it was a nice little surprise. Rarely a man of this level gets overawed.
3: I've never seen it, Chief.
0: No, it was extraordinary to see. What about you, Damo? Have you had moments when you've seen someone and thought, oh, holy moly?
3: Yeah, the one that does come to mind, Howie, is when I was covering the Shield cricket, as I once did at the Herald Sun. It was an early 90s game. Shane Warne was playing for Victoria. Damien Martin and Justin Langer were coming through the ranks in the WA team, and that was the storyline going into it. But then when I got down to the Junction Oval for the training session, and the rock star that was... You know, Warnie and Damien Martin, who were close, and the first time I saw a mobile phone, by the way. But what I didn't realise until I got there was the manager of that WA team for that game as a one-off was Dennis Lilly.
0: Oh.
3: So you had the coming through of these Langer, Martin and Warne as a future for cricket with the past of cricket. And I remember trying to get some words out and asking questions, and it wasn't recorded like it was these days, and I'm glad it's probably no record of it, but I was bumbling.
1: One of the great blokes,
0: DK. He's got aura, though.
3: Yeah, he does.
0: Dennis,
3: yeah.
0: He's definitely got aura.
4: I've got similar to Chief. It's the music. So back when I went to a birthday party for Wayne Campbell, former teammate, he had Tim Rogers from UMI do a private set in his backyard. So it was just acoustic.
1: Pretty cool. Yep.
4: And I was sitting down having a beer with him, and he was one of my heroes. Like the Owly Daily came out when I was about 17. I loved that album, and I just thought he was the coolest man I'd ever seen. And I didn't... As normal, I didn't have much to offer in terms of...
1: No little wedges written in the pocket?
4: I had a few beers as well.
0: Did you show him any of your video highlights?
4: No, we spoke about the Kangas, though.
0: Right, back then.
4: The Kangas were going okay back then, so we went back to footy. We chatted
0: Who was the movie star that you started showing your video highlights to?
4: Sam Worthington. Just in a little apartment. It was Natalie Bassingwaite's apartment in LA, up in the hills somewhere, and he loved it.
3: Tim Rogers going to have a big night. Was that a big night for you and Tim?
4: It was a fairly large night. Damien, yeah.
1: And a ripper bloke.
4: Ripping fella.
1: I was so pleased that Paul Kelly was such a great bloke.
0: Yes.
1: Just a laid-back, ripping fella, just happy to have a chat.
0: And some of his songs correlated with your songs.
1: Went a bit
0: deeper
1: than us, though. A little bit deeper than us.
0: So I took a massive punt, Damo, alongside being overawed, and Chief could describe the moment when I drove up, panicked the whole way, thinking, right, when am I going to get an opportunity to pull out my guitar and play to Paul Kelly.
4: Please tell me he didn't.
1: He did.
0: No. Chief, what's your memories of it, Chief?
1: Well, my memories of it were Howie was going to play the guitar while Paul Kelly sang.
4: It's not always about you, Howie.
1: So Howie got himself going and he started to play and Paul Kelly started to sing and it was bloody good. Halfway through, Howie goes, oh, stop a minute, I've got to change chords. And Paul Kelly went, oh, I'll just stop singing then, shall I?
0: I think we've
1: while I wait for you to find a chord.
0: I think we may have the audio, Chief. It didn't quite go as I planned, Damo.
5: Started up as drinking, then they started fighting. He took a pretty bad.
0: Which to this point?
5: Well, she took both the kids.
0: Hang on, Paul, hang on.
1: You can't do that! Hang on. Turn the page here.
0: Hang on.
5: Hang on.
0: Oh, sorry.
5: She said, I'm not standing by to watch you slowly die. To watch me walking. A lot of chord changes there.
0: Out the door. Yeah, that's enough of that.
1: That's
0: good.
4: Good one. Good job.
0: I got a bit lost on the chords, Damo, for the chorus, but
3: this was pretty good, Howie. I would have liked to have not been able to say that, but it was that sounded pretty good.
0: It was the most frightening on edge I've been for 3 years, I reckon. But Paul was fantastic. So it's called The Big Five. You can see it in Howie Games and have a listen. Paul Kelly's songs were extraordinary. I think it was a massive thrill for both of us.
1: It was, absolutely.
0: Yep, I think he was a bit flat on my guitar playing, though. Funnily enough, AI goes through these systems when it goes on YouTube, so you're not interfering with any artist's rights. And AI, as we put it up on YouTube, because Paul plays a couple of songs.
1: Yep.
0: He played Dumb Things, which was extraordinary, but AI just scours the world, and it pulled it up, saying, no, you can't have this in your podcast. It didn't realise he was the original singer, and he owned the words. However, my version, when I was playing guitar of To Adore, AI did not pick up a thing.
3: Didn't recognise the tune.
0: Did not. Next, Chief's movie monologue, Chiefy.
1: Yeah, tough.
4: Accents. Okay. You didn't do accents last week.
0: We need accents.
1: Yeah, there's a bit going on in this.
4: Yeah,
1: one.
4: Good.
0: Friday Huddle, Triple M.
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7: 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Got a breakdown on? Yep, you guessed it. The freeway down track near the tunnels in Crafers West, the Burst Water Main Rosslyn Park on the parade, and also McGill Road near Barnes Avenue. 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JB Hi-Fi stores open longer until June 30. That's the latest traffic on Adelaide's 104.7 Triple M.
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10: This...
14: We will not vanish without a fight!
10: ...is Chiefs Movie Monologues.
13: We're going to live on, live on, live on. We're going to survive.
15: What are we going with today?
16: A little bit worried because I'm trying to put a little bit of accent into it today.
15: Oh, yes.
16: So I'm a little nervous. But anyway, we'll give it a roll and see how you guys go.
15: Okay.
16: Two characters. The first one's two parts. I've got to do two characters.
15: Oh,
17: I love the two characters thing.
15: Hopefully we can differentiate between the two.
17: The Irish guy.
16: You will differentiate between
15: the English
16: the
15: guy.
16: Two.
15: Okay, Chieftain.
16: On the day of my judgment, when I stand before God and he asks me, why did I kill one of his true miracles? What am I going to say? That it was my job? My job?
18: You tell God the Father it was a kindness you done. I know you hurting and worrying. I can feel it on you.
15: It's a good accent.
18: But you ought to quit on it now, because I want it over and done. I do. I'm tired, boss. Tired of being on the road, lonely as a sparrow in the rain.
15: Oh, I got it.
18: Tired of not ever having me a buddy to be with or tell me where we's coming from or going to or why.
15: This is elite, Chief.
18: Mostly... I'm tired of people being ugly to each other. I'm tired of all the pain I feel and hear in the world every day. There's too much of it. It's like pieces of glass in my head all the time. Can you understand?
15: Chief, now, understanding who this character was halfway through, I can assure you that is the best impersonation you've done. That is the main character in the Tom Hanks film,
16: yes.
15: Green Mile.
16: Correct.
15: And you did Michael it Clark to Duncan. Perfection.
16: It's a tough one. But
15: Chief, I was channeling Michael Clark Duncan. He's the big fella in it, the star of the show.
17: He's big too, isn't he?
15: Wow.
16: One of the great movies too.
15: I saw it back in 1999. 3 weeks ago, Chief. It had not lost
16: really?
15: A moment. I watched it on a plane somewhere. Outstanding, Chief. Very and good accent work too.
16: Okay.
15: That's
16: my
15: favourite.
16: Thanking you.
15: That's my favourite.
16: Here we go. This one might give it away straight away, but it's only a short one.
19: Dr. Richard Kimball. There's no way out of here, Richard.
16: No, got this one.
19: The entire building is locked down. Give it up, Richard. You don't have any time. Chicago Police Department thinks you're a cop killer. They will shoot you on sight. Give it up, Richard. It's time to stop running.
15: Harrison Ford?
16: Yep. Well, that wasn't Harrison Ford.
20: No, that was Tommy Lee Jones.
16: In
20: The Fugitive.
16: In The Fugitive.
20: And was that the scene, Chief, where he was about to jump down that waterfall
16: that
20: became...
16: It's great.
15: Another very good film, Chief.
16: What about this? A $44 million budget for The Fugitive. It grossed 368 million.
17: I felt like you put all yourself into that.
15: Yeah.
17: You didn't last week. You're back in form.
15: Yeah. No, it was good preparation last week, this week. Very good, Chief. Very good. Damo, your song is coming up. We've got to get Ben Ross on, who is an expert in arm wrestling after his arm was snapped in half live on the NRL footy
20: show. I can't believe he's prepared to relive this moment.
15: He's coming on to talk about it. Nate's health segment, the quiz. What's the quiz this week?
16: Movies.
15: Movies. Very good. Mm. And I also see 538 Herb's dating update.
1: Got something for you.
17: Oh, she's dressed up. She's dressed up today.
15: What's your song, Damo?
20: Well, we spoke...
15: Don't be creepy, Nathan.
20: ...about an Australian icon before
15: yes.
20: in the music scene.
15: Yes.
20: Paul Kelly.
15: Yes.
20: Here's another one, Ivor Davies of Ice House.
15: You love Ice House.
20: I love Ice House.
15: You love it. Righto, Huddle, Triple M.

0: Cattle Triple M. Damo loves his Ice House.
1: I do.
0: Loves Ivor Davies.
1: Still do.
0: Penrite Oil, Australian owned and made since 1926. 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Ben Ross to talk arm wrestling next. We summarise the Socceroos scenario. Pop quiz, short break. Are you blokes across the work of Travis Bazzana?
2: No.
3: Herb's nodding ahead.
0: Major League Baseball. He might have even been the number one pick, which I should know. An Aussie guy. He is playing for the Cleveland Guardians, and he's just started to hit the ball out of the park. He could be the next. You know, we talk about like Josh Giddey on his $25 million deal and Oscar Piastri, what he's getting paid. Just keep an eye on this chap, Travis Bazzana.
4: Next Babe Ruth, you're
0: well, maybe not next Babe Ruth, but next he is heading towards Bitcoin. He doesn't pitch, though, but he's heading towards big coins.
2: He'll need to get to a decent team.
0: Chief, yeah, I know.
2: No one talks about the Guardians.
4: Next Rick Vaughan.
0: But he's a young
2: Ricky
0: man.
2: Ricky Vaughan!
0: And he's hitting him out of the park.
2: Forget about the curveball, Ricky.
0: Wow, thing.
4: What a good movie that is.
0: You make my heart sing. Ben Ross, we're talking arm wrestling. Friday Huddle, Triple M.
5: Triple M's Friday Huddle, back after this.
4: That worked well.
0: Right. Okay, next segment.
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8: 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Walkerville on Northeast Road, Manopara West, Curtis Road near Oakford Road. A breakdown on, you guessed it, the freeway down track near the tunnels, that's in Crapers West. 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That's the latest traffic on Adelaide's 104.7 Triple M.
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0: Friday Huddle, Triple M, Mark Howe with you, Jason Dunstall, Damien Barrett and Nathan Brown. There's been a discussion after 4 years ago. Nath did some cheating and beat me in an arm wrestle that we should recreate and achieve. I've got serious reservations about this.
3: Well, I can understand why, because you're... performance was basically horrific, horrendous. It lacked any sort of spinal column.
0: Well, last week we had the world's number one self-dubbed...
27: global commentator.
0: Self-dubbed world's best arm wrestling commentator on to discuss it with us.
27: Jakey Wood.
0: Today, we've got a man on that did incredible things across five or six teams in the NRL, played 174 games, represented his state Queensland six
3: times.
0: The
3: mighty Maroons.
0: But this man, who you... wanted me to introduce as a man with two first names, is known for all sorts of things, including an arm wrestling incident. I'm a big fan of this man. We appreciate him joining us on the Friday Huddle. Ben Ross joins us on the show. Ben, how are you here? How are you, mate?
28: Good, thanks, boys. How are you doing?
0: Wonderful to have you on. Does it annoy you, after your glittering NRL career, six games for Queensland, that turkeys like us ring you up to talk about arm wrestling?
28: No, it's just it's not too bad. It's funny that most of the kids I talk to at schools now know me more for the arm wrestle than my football career. But that's just one of the things that goes with it.
0: Take us behind the scenes. Our producer Luke Tunnicliffe sent it to me 2 days ago, and I was nearly physically sick as your arm broke. Take us through the evening and what happened, mate.
28: Yeah, it's quite funny that Wendell and I both had an arm wrestle for the NRL footy show. Funny thing is, we've never lost an arm wrestle. That's probably the thing going into it. I thought, oh, this is easy. I could beat guys hands down every day. And then we went into this match. They gave us the proper equipment. The first arm wrestle went, and I sort of felt a bit of pain in my arm. So I went to Wendell, so I said, hey, mate, I'm just going to let go. And I let go of the arm wrestle, so it was the best of three. He got pretty shitty at that. He's a pretty competitive kind of fella, as we all are.
3: Yep.
28: And he said, mate, this is serious. I want to win properly. Let's strap our hands together.
0: Oh.
28: So we strapped our hands together for the second one. And I thought, if I'm going to beat this guy, and this is probably one thing you wouldn't do, is to throw everything into it at the start. As soon as I strapped it, I was ready, and Bo Ryan was sort of winking at me like, yep, you've got this. He said, ready, set, and on go. I threw my whole shoulder, my whole body weight into the arm wrestle, but looked away from my hand, and the next thing I know, everything had shattered throughout my arm.
0: So do you think it loosened up the first time you tried it, so there was maybe a little crack in there and you just did the complete job?
28: No, it wasn't. That's the thing. This happens regularly, and that's something you probably got to be aware of.
0: Right.
28: One of my best mates did it 2 weeks after me. Oh. Got on the piss and did an arm wrestle with a girl, and his arm broke.
3: A girl broke his arm.
0: This is a bad idea.
2: That could happen to Howie.
3: It could.
0: What, a girl break my arm?
3: Yeah.
2: No, right. Well, I did, and right. I'm not very strong,
4: and,
2: Howie.
4: And Ben, the aftermath was nearly as bad, wasn't it? There was a very long rod, and there were multiple screws required just for you to get through.
28: Yeah, so I dislocated my shoulder, my elbow, shattered the humerus, tore the bicep and tricep. I've had three operations on it now. A fair bit went into it, so I can do a push-up, that type of thing, but nowhere near the strength that I used to be at.
0: Wow. Yeah. So, Damo, don't Google it. Don't look at it. It's horrible.
4: But I watched it live, Howie, on the NRL footy show, which used to come on after the 9 one in Melbourne.
0: And Fatty Vorton was in charge.
4: Yeah.
0: And so Bo Ryan hosting it, who dominates
4: funny
0: now
4: man.
0: On Triple M Breakfast and does the amazing race. So Fatty is on the spot. This bloke's a TV star, and it happened, and this is Fatty was unsure as to what to do.
5: Oh, yuck. All right, listen, we'll go to a break, all right? We'll come back after this. We need an ambulance.
0: Not good, Rossi. Not good at all, mate.
28: When you hear that, you just think we weren't prepared for it. No one was prepared for that arm break.
3: So, Ben, what advice would you have for Howie, who's clearly an inferior male specimen to Nathan when they go in for the rematch?
28: I've heard you've bulked up, mate.
0: You're right. You know your stuff, Benny.
4: But it might be that cosmetic sort of, superficial
3: beach
4: bulking
3: weights.
4: Up, Ben, we think. It just looks good. It may not actually have any substance behind it.
28: Yeah. Well, the only word of advice I'd have is don't strap your hands together.
0: Because
28: when my arm broke, Wendell tried to get away from it and just pulled it further.
0: Mate, listen. Yeah, there's a lot of reasons I don't want to be involved in this, and you've given me a couple more. Hey, mate, State of Origin, the last game will be up in Queensland.
3: Yes.
0: It was remarkable here at the MCG what your team did in the second half. Another Queensland win, you reckon?
28: Yeah, definitely. They should have won the first one.
3: Robbed in the first one, weren't we?
0: Jeez.
28: That's the ref. Yeah, we talk about that referee.
4: He shouldn't
28: at the
4: have been sent off, should he, Ponga?
28: No. It's all love and war there, so it's all fair.
0: Hey, Ben, we appreciate your time,
28: brilliant.
0: Mate. Glad you're going well in life, and thanks for having a chat with us on the Friday Huddle.
28: Appreciate it, and good luck with that arm wrestle.
3: Good on you, Benny.
6: It sounds like you're starting to get cold feet.
4: I'm not starting to get cold feet.
6: It sounds like you're starting
4: never
6: to back
4: up.
6: The truck up in reverse.
3: Consider them bathed in ice.
0: My feet are locked into the Antarctic is where I am at the moment.
6: I'm not as strong as Dell. I'm not going to break your arm. I'm clearly going to win, but I'm not going to break your arm.
3: So the next step is, do we strap them together?
0: No, maybe we have to, Chief. I'm concerned about the weight differential.
4: Increase the degree of difficulty, Chief.
0: I'm concerned about the weight differential. So I'm 76, 77 on a good day. Nate told me the other day he's 82.
3: It's 6 kilos difference. That's nothing, mate.
0: Well, that's a 12%
3: disadvantage. He doesn't have guns like you.
0: No, he doesn't. That's true. I've got better arms.
3: Correct.
0: Yeah, that's true.
6: You sure?
0: I'm pretty sure about that. Quick break. Plenty coming up. We'll give you a full update on the Socceroos. What about that? Media wars. Hot Topics is back. And the Huddle Health Hotline is back.
6: It is, you squib.
4: Is it officially off?
3: No, Howie's going away for 3 weeks.
4: Right.
3: On holidays.
4: So we'll do it when he gets
3: back.
4: Which
3: very few people are allowed to do during the football season. Mm. He apparently just heads off for 3 weeks.
0: I'm going into one of those intense Muay Thai style training situation.
6: And there's a, he's going to inject anabolic steroids over there, is he? Come back.
3: He's taking a little. He's taking a little portable pulley system that mimics the arm wrestle action, and he's going to train himself to a standstill for 3 weeks,
0: like Lincoln Hawk and over the top, chief.
6: I reckon he could train you over there.
3: You'll come back looking like Reese Matheson.
0: I saw him.
6: A big boy.
3: Would you arm wrestle him, Nate?
6: Absolutely not. He looks like he just looks like a beast.
0: How much time is old Reese spending in the gym?
3: 14 hours a day.
6: A lot.
0: Correct. Does he sort of appear in the Huddle Health Hotline type scenario or not, Big Reese?
6: No, I'll just leave Reese to his own devices, I think.
0: Friday Huddle, Triple M.
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9: 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Triple M traffic starts with Adelaide's biggest delays. It is slow inbound for a crash in Walkerville on North East Road. Also, Mano Para West, Curtis Road near Oakford Road, and a breakdown on, you guessed it, the freeway down track near the tunnels in Crapers West. 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That's the latest traffic on Adelaide's 104.7 Triple M.
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17: Hi, I'm Lee Dollo. Celebrations across Australia who've progressed through the knockout stage at the World Cup after a nil-all draw with Paraguay. Our round of 32 opponent will be decided tomorrow, but Belgium is most likely, with that match to play out in the early hours of Saturday, July 4. On SBS, here's coach Tony Popovich's message to fans.
18: Yeah, get up early, please. Thanks for the support. You know, I've heard a few things before the game. I saw all the sights back home. Trust me, it's greatly appreciated by all the boys.
17: Victoria's most senior magistrate has granted a so-called ISIS bride bail because prosecutors failed to prove she was an unacceptable risk to the community. She's facing slavery charges after returning to Australia with other family members of former Islamic State fighters. Five suspected or confirmed cases of bird flu have now been found on Aussie shores after another sick seabird was found in WA. And it's been confirmed Karl Stefanovic will leave the Nine Network immediately after a podcast interview with a...

0: RAA.
1: Triple M Adelaide. Sport.
2: The Hawks are out for revenge following their opening round loss to the Giants. Young trio Flynn Perez, Kalsha Deer and Jack Dalton are back for the MCG clash, while Premiership pie Daisy Thomas says GWS have lost their form.
3: The Giants, there's some issues there. We've seen the sort of best of them. Obviously, that game against the Brisbane Lions was it. They were okay the week after that, but then sort of have trailed right off again. So it's hard to see how they will beat Hawthorn.
2: And Roos superstar Harry Sheezel is going nowhere, signing a deal until the end of 2032.
4: EOFY fine, guys.
5: Adelaide weather, partly cloudy today, dropping to a low of 7 tonight. For the weekend, cloudy again tomorrow in 16, warming up to 18 Sunday and showers for Monday. 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
7: Chief, Brownie and Damo, driving you home on the best day of the week. 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
8: No, our next guest played for St Kilda, the Hawks. He spent time at Collingwood. Now he is a coffee man of extraordinary reach.
9: Entrepreneur.
8: Entrepreneur, Bluestone Lane. He's got 60 stores around America, including in San Francisco, where today this man, Nick Stone, saw the Socceroos with a 0-0 draw to progress second in the group against Paraguay, so they go through behind the Americans. Joins us on the Friday Huddle. Mark Howard here. Nick, good afternoon to you in that part of the world. How are you?
10: Very well, thanks, Howie. How are you?
8: Mate, great to speak with you. Give us your full 30-second description of what you saw there today in Santa Clara.
10: There's a few nerves before game, but we got a good result. Wasn't too many chances to really score, but we were very solid, and considering the amount of lineup changes, it's boded really well. So we're looking forward to Friday in Dallas, which will be a big game. We're not sure who we're playing against, but it's great.
8: Cowboy Stadium. Now, we talked about the coffee, Bluestone Lane. Any Australian that's been to America has been to one of your stores. You and your operation, you're the official baristas of the Socceroos. So you've got a barista embedded in the Socceroos camp. Is that right?
10: Yes, deep in the camp. Coffee 24/7 for the guys. That was a key requirement, so we're able to provide that, and it's been an amazing partnership with the Socceroos. Once in a lifetime opportunity for our barista Bobby, and tonight actually Miguel stepped in, which I saw Coach Popovich give him a big hug on the sideline, so he must have played somewhat of a role in the draw. But it's been a great experience, and we're thrilled to partner with the Socceroos, and excited about the next game.
11: Now, Stoney, before dominating the business world, you did play AFL and you made your debut, and our man Damien Barrett, who's very straight down the line, roll out some humour when talking about you on your debut. We'll play it now.
12: The Hawks are another 4 premiership points heavier, but they could be $10,000 lighter after the late withdrawal of Jonathan Hay, the fullback. Hay injured his back in the warm-up through the game. He was a late withdrawal. Coming into the side at his expense was Nick Stone, who warmed up for the match by consuming 2 salad rolls, half a muesli bar and a can of Coke.
11: Oh, real sharp stuff there, Stoney.
8: Was that true, Stoney?
10: Well, it is actually true. And the funny thing was, I was actually meant to commentate the game in Chinese. So we were in a partnership game with Box Hill, and I was up in the box and I was ready to start, you know, commentating in Chinese, and it got the late call up, ran straight out, and we had the victory. And I played all right, cowed up Brent Graham, thought I'd have a career, but it was a bit short lived. But once a year, I get spammed by about a million nuffies every time it comes up on the footy show. So thank you for keeping me relevant in the AFL circle.
9: Sorry for butchering it.
8: Hey, mate, what was the atmosphere like? Like, it looked like a magnificent day in San Francisco. It looked to be a lot of yellow shirts in the crowd. Just take us into the vibe of being at a World Cup match featuring the Socceroos.
10: Absolutely perfect temperatures. It was about 20, 21 Celsius. I'd say 3/4 of the crowd were Australian.

0: And, you know, great stadium. Wasn't as loud as the last game. I had the fortune of going to Seattle and seeing us play against the US. But it was just great. Look, I think everyone's, you know, it's an interesting atmosphere when you have a draw, but everyone's excited about the next round. I tell you what, the coach Popovich was absolutely going bananas, celebrating with the crowd. Mm. And we were all commentating about it. Oh, it's great that we've made it through, but apparently there's a few dollars on the line if you make the round 32. So I think there was a bit of a celebration there. But the finances of the Socceroos got a little bit of an injection, which is exciting. But it was good. Everyone's out and about looking for where they're kicking going.
1: Yeah, if there's money involved, Nate will be all over it. I don't want to gloss over what you told us before, Nick. You were going to commentate a game in Chinese, whether Chinese, Mandarin. Where does the language acquisition come from? How many languages do you speak?
0: I barely speak English, Dave, but no, I went to Wesley College and I learned Chinese there. And Ian Dicker picked up on this. You'd know Ian
1: very well.
0: And he was trying to push into the heartland of Box Hill and Baldwin, and they somehow, I think maybe that was the reason I ended up at the Hawks. I was a little bit different with my language. But anyway, I never got to commentate. But that was many moons ago, but it's been, I love the 6 years I had in the system, but since then it's been an interesting ride in banking and then into Bluestone and also Old Mate's Pub, which has been a bit of fun over the last year.
2: Yeah, killing it there with Andy, the pub over there. Just we let you go, mate, I have the delight of being at San Francisco come Sunday for 3 days. Bluestone Lane in San Francisco, where do we need to go?
0: Oh, we've got a few locations there, but, you know, I think the official cafe we have is right in the centre city, but we have 7 locations, so you can't go wrong. And a couple of Australians have approached me about where to get good coffee, and I've said, well, use Google Maps and search for Bluestone Lane. So if you're coming down, I'd love to see you.
2: Good on you, Stoney. Appreciate your time. Enjoy the next game at Cowboy Stadium.
0: Thanks, guys.
1: Thanks, Nick.
2: Great to speak to Nick Stone on the Socceroos draw, which puts them through to the round of 32.
1: Love hearing stories of people that have had success and gone on and carved their own niche in the world. Brilliant.
2: Paul Kelly, Tour d'Or, Friday Huddle, Triple M.

0: 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We'll continue to celebrate the Socceroos, Hot Topics and Nate's Top 5. That is all
1: looking
0: to
1: forward
0: come.
1: To it, are we?
0: Friday Huddle, Triple M.
2: Triple M's Friday Huddle, back soon.
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6: 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That's the latest traffic on Adelaide's 104.7 Triple M.
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28: Friday Huddle, Triple M, Herb's dating update coming up shortly. Damo, it disturbs me because this next segment hasn't been on for the last 2 weeks, the Huddle Health Hotline.
29: You banned it from on.
28: Well, no, I would have got 15 different social media messages saying where's the Huddle Health Hotline and how much it is helping people in the community, which I don't know if it's more concerning about what's happening in the community or the depth of this segment, but it's back.
27: Need help advice? Well, you've come to the last resort. This is the Huddle's Health Hotline. The longer the shelf life, the shorter your life. Not to be taken as official medical advice.
28: The segment the station wanted banned 3 weeks in, and now it's just got a life of its own. It might go down a Stefanovic podcast style situation. Be careful if you do.
30: So I want to ask you a question. How many Australians do you think suffer from eczema, psoriasis, or some sort of skin inflammation?
28: Pretty random question, to be fair. You want a percentage or a total number?
29: I haven't thought about it before, Brownie, but I'll give you...
28: You haven't thought about that, Damo?
29: No, I haven't.
30: 23 point... You should think about it more often.
28: Should
30: about
28: I?
30: About 4 million Australians.
29: 23.6%.
30: Around 17% of Australians have some sort of issue. And you know what they do?
28: They spend
30: thousands and thousands and thousands of dollars going to dermatologists trying to fix things. What if I told you that the fix could be in the water that you are showering in?
28: Oh, I think it's time for the disclaimer.
29: Actually, yeah, it is. It is.
31: These are the views of Nathan Brown only. They are not the views of the Friday Huddle, the Triple M Network, nor Southern Cross Austereo. Under no circumstances should they be viewed as expert medical advice.
32: How do you reckon the dermatology profession's feeling right about now?
30: Couldn't care less what the dermatology profession thinks, Chief, because I am an
28: eczema... Nate's pretty much called them charlatans, yes. I reckon.
30: I am an eczema sufferer myself, have been for a long time.
28: Right.
30: So is one of my daughters. And I've spent a lot of money trying to figure out, you know, what makes the skin. I used to get around my eyes, used to get around my neck, makeup does it, all sorts of things. So people out there with skin conditions would know that what triggers it. But one of the big things is the water, and people don't think about it. So there's obviously drinking water, and there's the water that we bathe and shower in, which is the same water.
28: Mm.
30: Drinking water, absolutely fine. Melbourne's got some of the best drinking water in Australia. It varies from state to state, but also the water varies from state to state where we're having our showers, Chief. So I think unless somebody, to stop somebody spending so much money on going out and trying to fix it by a dermatologist, I'm not saying anything's wrong with a dermatologist.
28: You sort of are.
30: No, I'm not. Okay. I think go out and get, get an easy thing. You can apply a water filter to your shower, Chief.
32: And that fixes it.
30: Well, it does fix it a fair bit. So there's
1: a fair bit.
30: Chlorine. Chlorine is added to our water, added to our drinking water, completely safe. But it does dry out your skin.
28: Okay.
30: And then there's hardness minerals, which come from things like calcium and magnesium. Absolutely fine to drink out of and actually fine for your skin, but some people have irritations to it.
29: So how do you install this simply?
30: There's so many places out there that sell water systems. You can get an easy one for about $99. You screw it on and you are done.
29: So it goes over the shower rose,
30: It goes where the shower point comes out. You can screw it on and then screw your shower head back on. So lots of things going on your skin. And okay. you blokes are looking at me like you're not believing
1: no,
30: me.
1: No, I'm believing. No,
28: I just, at this point, something that Damo typically says on his great podcast, The Sounding Board, is follow the money. Now, I'm just concerned that our man might have a financial interest
30: of these. No financial interest. Even need to. There are so many out there. You can research, Google them yourself.
32: So you have them at home?
30: Buy whatever you want. We have one in the shower and the kid's shower
28: as well. And has it helped?
30: I think it's helped. Okay. It's definitely helped my daughter at a younger age, but I think it definitely has helped. The magnesium, the calcium that goes on your body. Now, Melbourne has really good water because Melbourne's water comes from the mountains and it's quite nicely filtered. Places like Adelaide, our fitness coach, Matty Hornsby at Richmond, always used to say, do not drink the water when we get to Adelaide. Always drink bottled water.
29: Run the disclaimer, it's okay.
1: I love the function out there.
29: This is Nathan Brown's opinion.
30: Adelaide's water comes from the Murray River. Now, the Murray River has to go through so much to get to Adelaide, and it's broken down in minerals, and calcium and magnesium. We've got some of the best water in the world in Australia, but if you do have a skin condition, before you go out spending thousands...
29: Give it a go.
28: Okay.
30: Give it a go.
28: How much does a piece of apparatus cost?
30: As little as $99.
28: And I can put it on myself?
30: You can put it on yourself.
32: Yeah, I'm not sure about that.
28: Well, I'm not very handy, but...
32: way Nate spoke about it, you just take it and then you put it on and you screw the shower.
30: Simple water filter.
28: I like it, Nate. I like it.
30: And it's my song, Oasis, Don't Look Back in Anger.
28: Well done, Noodle. The segment's back. It's roaring hot. Friday Huddle, Triple M. Herb's Dating Update next.

0: Great song.
1: Friday Hartle, Triple M, Don't Look Back in Anger. Oasis, Mark Howe with you. That was Jason Dunson, Nathan Brown, Damien Barrett. A few weeks ago, we ran Claude across the rundowns of the show, the AI system, and it gave us segments that we needed to hear more of and less of, and this next segment was the number one segment that Claude said the people wanted to hear more of.
2: Men are trash.
3: He was 50 minutes late. Oh. He would like me as his friend.
4: Ghosted.
3: 5 first date cancellations in a row.
5: Now on the Friday Huddle.
3: He got back with his ex. Unexpected house payment popped up. Told me he forgot he was going away that weekend.
5: It's Herbie's Dating Dilemmas.
1: Herb's got a stinger.
0: Yes, it's a nice stinger. Just what was the unexpected house payment that came up that he couldn't make the date again?
3: I still don't know. He
0: just
3: planned the weekend.
0: Unexpected payment around the house.
3: And then an unexpected house payment popped up. So
1: the more we hear from
0: mortgage
1: her,
0: or something,
1: the more we realise that the men of Melbourne need to step up their game because they're...
6: Well, at least change their game.
1: Yeah, generally disappointing.
0: But then you went and laid the blame at Herb's feet as
1: you
0: well
1: did.
0: To
1: no,
0: say
1: I
0: that
1: did.
0: She needs to look within.
1: I said sometimes you need to analyse your own game before you start blaming the opposition.
3: Yeah.
1: So, Herbs, what's the update? We're on the edge of our seats. What's been happening in the dating world?
3: I've got a situation that I want your advice on.
6: Oh, risky. Yeah.
0: Right. No good.
1: The last time we did this segment was called Huddle, We've Got a Problem with Juddy. We nearly went off air.
0: Chief comes with the best advice.
1: Yeah, he does.
0: Because he's in the game.
3: Yeah. Well,
6: you're an idiot.
0: Careful,
3: it's
0: mate.
3: Something even my girlfriends, they hadn't heard of this happening. So
1: okay.
3: I went out with the girls on the weekend.
6: And you're excited about this?
3: Yeah.
6: You were really excited.
3: We're all getting dolled up. It was quite nice. It was a lot of fun.
6: Where are we going? 7 of you, I think.
3: There was around 7 of us. Yeah. And we went, we first went to Slowpoke, which is Troye Sivan, the singer's bar, Northside. And just had a fun side, sort of Northside. It was great. But it was on the way home, so I left and I got an Uber home.
1: Mm.
3: And it was an older gentleman that was driving and I started talking to him as I talk to most people. And asking about, you know, his life and how he got into it. And he said he's a finance broker, but he does this on the side because he's nearing very much retirement and he can get quite lonely because he lost his partner. And so he does it to speak to people, which I thought was quite nice.
0: Okay. Alarm bells are going off.
6: Yeah, I'm immediately thinking, okay. Yeah.
1: A finance broker driving an Uber, I don't want any broker
6: because he's lonely.
0: And he's lonely.
1: Yeah, I'm pulling up and getting out of the car. If that's what you're asking us, we're all out at this point.
3: So I've been wanting to get into investing.
1: Oh, no. We can just say no and finish the second right here.
6: Chief shaking his head.
0: Hopefully it
6: Herbs, maybe it is your problem.
1: That's it, Damo. I've been saying this for weeks. You've got to look at your own game.
7: Hey, face value. He might make Herb an instant gazillionaire.
6: Yeah, he might.
1: A finance broker driving an Uber.
7: Yes.
1: You think so, Chief?
0: It was that's an like Uber X or was it the comfort one?
1: That's like a dentist with bad teeth.
7: No, let Herb keep going.
1: Sorry.
3: So we got speaking and he said, look, I don't really help people out anymore, but I'm actually happy to help you out and asked a bit about my... A situation where I said, you know, I'm single, that's why I'd like to get better with money and everything. And so he said, well, if you want, you can get my number and you can contact me.
1: That's nice.
3: And so I got his number and rang it because it's the easiest way for me, always ring it because then you can just change the details. And then that was it. Woke up Sunday and thought, oh, that was nice. Do I want to do that? Probably not. Anyway, Monday I get a missed call from... A finance broker.
0: Uh-oh. It's like Uber driver.
6: But again, you have given him your number.
1: Yeah. You got to look at your own game, Herb.
6: Yeah.
3: He left me a voicemail saying, hey, I've been thinking about you. Could you give me a call? It's not what you think.
1: Think about your finances.
0: What sort of car did he drive?
3: Oh, that, I can't really call it. Just got in.
0: Right.
3: It was nice.
7: Okay, so did you call him back?
3: And so I called him back, even though the boys in the office, the Rush Hour team, said probably don't.
1: No. Solid advice.
3: Yeah. I'd like to know what's going on.
6: I wouldn't have rung in the first place. But
1: not often I'll take Bill's advice, but I might be at this point.
3: So I called him, and it turns out he said, look, I was thinking about you. You're a lovely young girl. You know, you've got things going for you.
1: You do.
3: And this is where I thought maybe it's going where you guys were thinking. No, he said... He's catching up with some of his guy mates in a couple of weeks and there's a younger bloke who's in real estate and he would love to set me up with if I'm available.
1: He's
3: he'll send a car to pick me up
1: Ooh, wow.
3: And then I can come to this gathering. So this is where I need your advice.
1: He's also a matchmaker.
3: Do I take the Uber driver's
1: like Greg Evans
3: offer and go to this?
2: No.
1: you start like it. No, Dave. That's probably fair enough at this point.
7: I think it requires further investigation. I think you're entitled to find out a little bit about the bloke.
3: Yeah. Mm. I know he works in real estate is what I got told.
7: That's okay. Not enough. So you need to get some details around him which you can research and then make an educated decision.
3: Okay.
7: But this could be a chance of
2: and
7: a
2: where will the car take you? Have you established that yet?
3: The pier in Port Melbourne.
1: Yeah. A nice public venue.
7: Yeah, and some cement boots in the boot.
1: Sounds dangerous to me.
7: Doesn't it just?
1: If one of my daughters presented me with that option, Dad, what do you think? I'd be saying no.
7: At the end of the day, is it any worse than some of the other rubbish dates
2: you
3: have?
7: So as long as you research the bloke and it's respectable and upfront, I think.
1: And safe.
3: Go for it.
1: Yeah, I think take someone with your Herbs.
3: Okay.
1: I wouldn't ignore an opportunity like this in life because this man could
3: you
1: be
3: never know.
1: Your future, but I think take someone
2: imagine
1: with you.
2: Imagine if you rolled up with Chief.
1: Oh, yeah. Like a double date scenario.
7: The bloke would feel intimidated. It wouldn't be fair on him.
2: And Herb, you think by broadcasting this, it may jeopardise the potential for it, or have you thought through this?
7: Well, to this point in time, he remains anonymous.
2: Yeah.
3: He does, yeah.
2: Yeah, true.
3: And nothing has really worked so far.
1: That's good, honest analysis, Herb. When is the situation to take place?
3: In a few weeks.
1: Okay, we'll keep us updated.
2: Will you tell us in advance or just post?
1: I've just come up with an idea.
3: Here
1: we go. This should be good. Howie's dating games, not Howie's games, Howie's dating games. So you set up the camera on a date and then you go through the date and it's recorded, Howie.
7: I don't like that.
1: Good luck, Herbs.
3: Okay, thank you, guys.
1: And if Herbs doesn't have her own solo radio show on this network by the end of the year, the people in charge are not doing what they should be doing. The girl is a star.
2: Well, you spoke to Yui before.
1: Yeah, we did. Well, we need. Now, you have got your show, Herbs. Where can we hear you?
3: Triple M 6-7 Monday, Tuesday night.
2: It's a very good show. I have heard it.
7: It's a great voice to listen to, too, Howie.
1: Well done.
7: Very friendly voice.
1: Well done, Herbs. Wow, there's some real red flags popped up there. Friday Huddle.
2: From Herb as well.
1: Triple M.
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4: 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That's the latest traffic on Adelaide's 104.7 Triple M.
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27: 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And yes, this is still a rip-off of Have You Been Paying Attention? 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
7: All right, quiz time once again. The theme is movies, and we'll just check our buzzers. Damo, you'll be the Chad lover.
2: The Chad lover?
7: Nathan, you'll be arm snapper.
0: Arm snapper. Oh, Chief.
7: And bin chicken.
1: Bin chicken it is, Chief.
7: All right, here we go.
1: Bin chicken.
7: Question
1: one. Movies.
7: What was the name of the mafia family in The Godfather?
1: Bin chicken.
7: Howie.
1: Corleone's?
7: Correct.
2: Yep.
1: Good, Chief. Good.
7: Question two. Who did Tim Robbins play in The Shawshank Redemption?
2: I'm not going to get the character name on this.
1: No.
7: Really?
2: I can picture the role and the movie and his point in it. But
1: yeah, no, I wouldn't know his name.
7: Andy Dufresne.
1: I can't believe you didn't get that.
7: Yeah. Okay.
1: Good one, Chief.
7: Where does Rocky first meet his future wife, Adrian?
1: Who was that? Pet store.
7: Very good, Nathan.
1: Well done, well done, mate.
7: Do you know the name of the pet store?
1: No.
7: I think it was called Tropical Fish.
1: Right.
2: Good get you.
7: Question four. I want you to finish this quote from Gladiator. So you have to wait until I stop and then you can jump in.
1: Okay.
7: Father to a murdered son, husband to a murdered wife, and I will have my vengeance.
1: Armbreaker.
7: Nathan.
1: On this day or the next.
7: Incorrect. Anyone?
1: No.
7: You were close, Nathan, in this lifetime or the next.
1: Oh, good effort,
7: so
1: mate.
7: So close.
1: Bin Chicken 1, Noodle 1, Damo, you're into trouble.
7: Played by Liam Neeson, what is the lead character's first name in Schindler's List? Oh, my God.
1: Armbreaker.
7: Yes, Nathan.
1: Robert.
7: No.
1: Bin Chicken.
7: Yes.
1: Jeremy.
7: You may as well have a random guess as well, Damo.
2: Stephen.
7: Oscar Schindler.
1: Oh,
7: I can't believe
1: probably
7: that.
1: Yeah, wow. Yeah, fair enough, Chief.
7: In the Matrix movies, what character was played by Lawrence Fishburne?
1: Armbreaker.
7: Nathan.
1: He's going niche. Like it was... Bin Chicken.
2: The Chad Lover.
1: Nemo or something?
7: No, that's Neo, which was Keanu Reeves. Howie?
1: That's who I was going to say.
2: That's who I was going to say too.
7: Are you people serious?
1: I don't watch as many movies as you, Chief. We got kids and lives and
2: stuff
1: we have to punch through.
2: I don't pay attention to the character names. I just pay attention to the characters.
7: Morpheus.
2: Yeah.
1: Oh, my goodness. Now I got it.
2: I didn't really like the movie either, even though it was iconic,
7: wow.
2: I know.
7: This is poor.
1: Come on, Chief.
7: In Reservoir Dogs.
2: Fancy.
1: Come on, it's about 35 years old.
2: No, I'm a chance on this one, I hope.
7: And I'm going to reduce the number.
1: Yeah.
7: Identify four.
2: The Chad Lover.
7: Of, yes, Damo.
2: There was Mr. Green.
7: Incorrect.
2: Oh.
7: I'll finish the question. Identify four of the six aliases named after colours. But if you get a colour wrong, you're out and you got one wrong.
1: So Bin Chicken.
3: Do it again.
7: Yes.
1: Mr. White.
7: Correct.
1: Mr. Black.
7: Incorrect. So you've got to name four of the colours. There were six aliases named after colours.
1: Look at old bacon.
3: There was Mr. White.
7: There was.
1: Which part, mate?
3: Is Mr. Orange?
7: There was.
3: He's already said one.
1: No, that was Mr. White.
7: Two more.
3: Mr. Blue?
7: Correct.
2: Mm. Can I come back in, Chief?
3: And there was Mr. Purple.
7: No!
2: Can I come back in, Chief?
1: Mr. Purple.
7: It was Mr. White, Mr. Orange, Mr. Blonde, Mr. Blue, Mr. Pink, and Mr. Brown.
1: Yeah. Mr. Purple.
7: And he
1: Purple.
7: Said it while looking at Dave.
1: How many we got to go here, Chief?
7: Three, and you blokes are. What's
1: okay,
7: the score?
1: One for Bin Chicken, one for Noodle Arm, and one for none for Damo.
7: Including a certain number. Explain why a troop led by Captain Miller, played by Tom Hanks, was sent in to save Private Ryan.
3: Armbreaker.
7: Yes, Nathan.
3: Because his other brother had died and they wanted to take home somebody to the mother.
7: I said include a certain number.
3: One brother.
7: Incorrect. Howie.
1: Tragically, he'd lost two brothers.
7: Incorrect.
1: Right.
7: Damo.
2: Tragically, even more tragically than Howie, he has three brothers.
7: Correct. And that was a family of four boys, three of them had been killed in action, and they wanted to take the fourth home to his mother.
1: One apiece, Chiefy.
7: One apiece as we get to the last two questions. Name the three actors who played the title characters in The Good, the Bad, and the Ugly.
2: The Chad Lover.
7: Yes, Damo.
2: Clint Eastwood.
7: Yes.
2: It was, that's probably about it at the moment.
7: One ain't getting it done. Anyone?
1: No.
7: Oh, my goodness.
1: Bin Chicken.
7: Yes, Howie.
1: Clint Eastwood.
7: Yep.
2: I can picture the
1: He
2: other
1: was
2: two.
1: The bad. Robert Redford, he was the good.
7: No.
2: I can picture
7: Clint Eastwood, Lee Van Cleef,
2: yes,
7: and Eli right. Wallach, who played.
2: I wouldn't have got Eli Wallach anyway.
1: As if we're going to get those cheap.
7: Yeah, but these,
2: I should have got Van Cleef.
7: These are big movies.
1: Who was
7: big
1: the third movies. Bloke?
7: Eli Wallach has played Lee in so Cleef. Many Westerns.
2: Yeah.
7: Eli Wallach played in The Holiday with Jack Black and... Chief. Cameron Diaz and...
2: Yes.
7: He was the old man in
2: Jude
7: that.
2: Law,
7: yes, Jude, Jude Law. Law. Yes, Jude Law. Yes.
0: Have any questions we got left?
7: One to go. What's the score?
0: One apiece. This is the decider.
2: Is it? Is this the last question?
0: Yeah.
2: Okay.
7: In the Green Mile.
2: Oh, no, I'm out.
7: What was the name of the mouse?
0: Oh, I just watched it 3 weeks ago. Bin Chicken.
7: Yes, Howie.
0: Mr.
7: Oh, I can't believe this. This has been an
3: unbreaker.
0: No, his name is Mr.
3: Squiggles.
0: Mr. Jingles.
7: Mr. Jingles it is. No, it took a while to come.
3: I saw Herb say it into the microphone and then Howie heard it.
0: No, that's not true.
7: Oh,
0: no,
7: Herbs.
0: That's not true. That's the win, Chief.
7: Did Herb give it away?
0: Roll the closer, Chief. Right on Howie.com. Another win. Plenty coming up on the show.
7: I was appalled by the three of you then. They were very, very
0: well
7: known.
0: Footy news, media wars. Hot Topics is back. Nate's top five. What are we doing, top five?
3: Top five AFL player trademarks. Think of a trademark. The Dustin Martin fend off.
2: Oh, yeah. I like this. Yeah.
7: The Chief
2: the
7: helmet.
3: That was more of a... the Bruce Dool headband.
0: Okay.
3: Think of that. Current players, though.
0: I like it. The Nathan Brown snap leak. Friday huddle. Well done, Chief. That was tough. Triple M.
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6: 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A burst water main, Salisbury Plain, Main North Road near Saints Road. Also Rosslyn Park on the parade. McGill on McGill Rover speeds at 40 Citybound. And Sled Emperor Speed Camera, Dunallan Road, Edwardstown. 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That's the latest traffic on Adelaide's 104.7 Triple M.
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19: Hi there, I'm Lee Jollo. The Socceroos are through to the World Cup round of 32 for just the third time ever, thanks to a nil-all draw with Uruguay. Former coach Ange Postecoglou is among those celebrating, telling UK's ITV it's a great achievement that sets them up nicely for the knockout stage. The National eSafety Commission has revealed none of its 240 staff are of a First Nations background. The admission came during a hearing into the parliamentary inquiry into racism and hatred directed at Aboriginal and Torres Strait Islander people. While the ACTU is calling for the federal government to create a national representative body for Indigenous Australians. Rescuers continue to search through the rubble after yesterday's Venezuelan earthquakes. The confirmed toll stands at 235 dead and 4,300 injured. And a so-called ISIS bride is being released on bail in Melbourne after prosecutors failed to prove she was an unacceptable risk to the community. The woman is accused of keeping a slave while living in Syria.
20: RAA knows what footy means to South Australians. 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It's better to be a member with RAA.
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19: We're now waiting to find out who the Socceroos will take on in the World Cup round of 32. While we won't know until tomorrow, it'll likely be Belgium or Egypt, while coach Tony Popovich says it's nice to now have a few days off.
21: Yeah, it's important for us. These boys are building, and they're trying to get fitter and stronger, and the 8 days gives us a chance to recover properly.
19: And the AFL has admitted to an umpiring error in the Lions-Swans game last night. A Logan Morris goal was disallowed after the three-quarter time siren.
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3: Adelaide weather, partly cloudy today, dropping to a low of 7 tonight. For the weekend, cloudy again tomorrow in 16, warming up to 18 Sunday and showers for Monday. 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
14: 1 hour of power still coming your way. Plenty to come. We've got media wars, hot topics, top five, etc. Well done again to the Socceroos. If somehow you're on another planet and missed the news, runner-up in Group D after the 0-0 draw with Paraguay today. Bound for the round of 32, the first sudden death knockout phase. Next match will take place on Friday, July 3 over there, which is 4 a.m. Saturday, July in Australia. So a tough time, 4 a.m. at Dallas Stadium in Arlington, the home of the Cowboys. We'll take on either Egypt, Iran, Belgium or New Zealand. For mine, be good to take on the Kiwis because we always beat them.
23: Not always.
14: Well, in everything but rugby we do.
24: It's a great opportunity. It's a good draw.
14: It is. I think we've got a mental superiority over the Kiwis, and I'm happy to say we'll roll them if we come up against them in the World Cup.
25: Well, let's go for that then.
14: Righto, Damo, what's happening in the world of footy?
25: Well, we learnt earlier today, Howie, that Essendon, after 3 weeks of Dean Solomon's interim coaching, has now officially publicly announced it has a committee to find the next coach, and it's an Essendon committee, and they, quote, want to appoint or will appoint the best coach for Essendon. Andrew Welsh is the chair. He will be on the panel. So too will his vice chair, Anthony DiPietro. Ted Richards, a board member, will be on it. Tim Roberts, the CEO, and also Caroline Monzon, who was an executive of the footy club. That's the five-person panel, Brownie and Chief and Howie, that will find the new person. But what it does do is open the door officially now for James Hird to apply and be spoken to, and what that then means, Chief, for the potential other candidates who may still, and arguably even more so given the people employed now to find the next Essendon coach, are all Essendon people, may be reluctant to immerse themselves in a process that does potentially involve James Hird.
24: So did they come up with a shortlist from there? Or do we not hear about who they're speaking to?
25: There's not going to be running commentary. There was a reference to that. They have basically got any right to do what they want to do with it. They're not going to be telling the public as to who's spoken to and how they go about it and
24: but
25: why.
24: But that means that everyone that the media might think is a chance is going to get badgered. Have you spoken to Essendon?
25: Yeah, they probably will. And there has been a sounding out of sorts, like just preliminary phone calls around the back of certain people involved, and that's just the smart business. And Andrew Welsh is a smart businessman, as we know. But the entire James Hird and Essendon person, Dean Solomon, look, I'm not going to be shocked if Matthew Lloyd is asked the question by Andrew Welsh at some stage.
14: I mean, coach the football club.
25: I'm not going to be shocked.
14: Wow.
25: They are so keen, Howie, to get an Essendon input into it. Now, whether someone comes across the top and whether Dean Solomon stays as a senior assistant, whether they somehow convince James Hird to be involved and it's not coach, I can't see a scenario where that is the case, but they will be Essendon people in their structure as of next year.

0: Yeah, okay. Because his credentials too. I mean, if you mount the case for Dean Solomon, you basically, I feel, would have to equally acknowledge that Matthew Lloyd hasn't got much less on his CV when it comes to coaching.
1: Do you expect Matthew Lloyd to be contacted?
0: I expect,
1: because you don't bring things up out of the blue for no reason.
0: No, I just expect, Brownie, people at that club to reach out to see, are you open for a role somewhere of seniority? And where that conversation goes, I don't have a line of sight on.
1: Knowing him, do you think he could coach as senior football club like Essendon next season?
0: I am so biased when it comes to Matthew Lloyd. I love him as a person. I love working with him. I've known him for a long time. And I'm biased when I say, yes, I do.
1: Wow.
0: He's successful in the junior coaching ranks. And I know that people will say, well, so what? It's still footy. But his relationships with a lot of young players at footy clubs, both ones he's coached and coached against, they're the ones dominating the game.
1: What percentage chance is there of a coach not being Essendon person?
0: It's getting very speculative now because they may open their eyes up and the Essendon person may still be involved but not as senior coach.
2: Damo, you know I like bums on seats. If you can get me a coaching panel with Hurd, Lloyd and Solomon on and all together, I'm pretty keen to see how the Bombers are going.
0: How would it work?
2: Well, you're the guru. I think Hurd would need to be the senior coach, wouldn't he?
0: I think he would need to be the senior coach. The way he carries his business, yeah.
2: He's a very impressive
0: But again, man. It is that type of scenario that I know the club has broached privately as to how it could look. And again, Andrew Welsh, to his credit, has not said anything publicly about this, Howie, but he has had a view that it needs, in his eyes, ideal world, it's an Essendon person. And let's not lose sight of this, Chief, that back in October last year, he moved Dean Solomon off the board into the assistant coaching ranks. Now, there's a context now that was different to that point in time, but that decision was made as a backdrop to the possibilities around Brad Scott. He then went in as interim coach, and while he's 0-3 after these first three matches, in Andrew Welsh's eyes, he hasn't fallen any further behind in the possibilities around all of this. As bizarre as that seems and sounds to people outside of that club.
2: You touched on it at the start, the Logan Morris kick after the siren at three-quarter time.
0: Yeah, the AFL, basically, Howie, has said that decision made by the umpire last night was wrong. I'll just read two paragraphs out of a lengthy review. On further review, this is the AFL, while Morris was short of the line of kick, we believe he has complied with the rule by kicking over the man on the mark and has not improved the angle to the goalposts, and therefore play on should not have been called. And there's a further statement saying that they are clarifying with umpires and clubs that where a player lines up perpendicular to their line of kick, they must either kick over the player on the mark or kick from the line of kick.
2: You need a protractor to figure all that out, Damon.
0: Yeah, and as we spoke earlier, and Chief, I think, articulated it really well, they've created a problem that they didn't need with this Nick Watson adjudication some weeks ago and this Logan Morris one last night.
2: All right, it is time for...
3: In footy, the battles aren't only fought on the field.
4: Just admit you don't like me.
5: I don't like you.
6: Please don't refer to him as my mate.
7: When you look like this pushing 50, come and see me, champ.
3: This is the Footy Media Wars.
2: Come and see me, champ. What's going on with your segment, Mediocre?
1: What do you mean?
2: Well, what's going on with it?
1: It's going well.
2: Is it?
1: We didn't do it last week. There wasn't enough on offer last week. So, yeah, it'll be back this week.
2: How long since you haven't done it before?
1: We did it the week before.
2: Right.
1: Yeah, so we didn't do it last week.
2: So how often do you leave it out?
1: It's probably the first time in a long time it hasn't been on the program.
0: Rubs people up the wrong way, Brownie, doesn't it? You wear the consequences of it because you have put yourself out there. And you tell people to take it for what it is.
1: It's just a bit of fun.
8: Did you only not run it because you didn't think there was enough material?
1: No, there wasn't enough material last week.
2: So last week was the first time all year you haven't run it?
0: Might have been one earlier.
1: One earlier in the year?
2: Yeah. Okay. I just was listening to Kingy and Kane the other morning, and they had a bit of feedback. I don't know if it was directed at you two particular fellas, but I picked up on this.
9: Had you noticed that that segment, Media Ochre, has not found itself on the social media for a number of weeks now? Had you noticed that or not?
8: I hadn't.
9: So the 31st of last month, according to my Four Corners investigation, was the last time it went on social media. And my information is that there's just been a bit of a talking to a couple of... we're just coming together.
8: Well,
9: and we're just going to be a bit more cordial amongst us all. At the moment, it's just it's only been sort of 20... It's been a couple of weeks since it hasn't seen the light of day.
8: Okay.
9: And that does coincide with
8: Right.
9: I think some external comments.

0: conversations, but we'll just watch.
1: Okay.
0: We'll just watch this.
1: I feel like you've got more to say here.
0: See how brave everyone is.
1: I feel like you want to say more.
2: So is he suggesting that these two that are sitting in the studio with us, Howie, have been spoken to and been gagged?
3: Well, he's not here to ascertain what he's suggesting, but that's certainly what it sounded like.
2: Yes.
3: I can't speak for David.
4: So he mentioned that segment. That Sigma that when he was there, he loved that he was giving me all sorts of material for, and he finished off with, let's see how brave they are. Now, I haven't been spoken to by anybody. I don't know what he's talking about, but bravery comes in many forms, and I don't associate that with him.
5: I just don't know why he just keeps telling lies about our situation, Howie. Like, I had to clarify a lie that he said, was it 2 or 3 weeks ago, about me and something I'd done over the Michael Voss situation, and I haven't spoken by anyone. In fact, I spoke to you and Giles here before this show went to air today, and for the 50th time I've spoken to you and Giles this year, not once did he say, back off on anyone. So
4: he is correct. The week before it didn't go on socials. Last week we didn't do it. The week before it didn't go on socials. So that part.
2: Why didn't it go on socials?
4: He got right. I don't know. I don't put it on socials. So
3: would it be a negative if you were being slightly more kinder to folk, Nathan?
4: Then there wouldn't be a segment, Howie. Okay. It's just a bit of fun.
3: Okay.
4: Let's be honest. It is a bit of fun.
5: You'd have us all holding hands and singing Kumbaya.
3: No, Howie. Well, maybe.
4: You and Kane have got together.
3: I got together with Kane.
4: I feel like you got together.
3: No, sometimes it amuses me that you boys want to go on with these.
4: We haven't mentioned it for a long time. We don't chip it away.
3: So, really, right.
4: But when people chip away, I just sit there and cop it, do I?
3: I just water off a duck's back, Guru.
4: But you brought it up. You played the audio. Found it funny.
3: Only because I was told to.
5: More importantly,
2: I'm feeling the discomfort in here.
5: You are a key member of this Friday show, and we all love you on this show. But you're a key member of the Sunday Rub. And do you know which one you like better?
4: Well, both great shows.
3: This was put to him. I was in the car on Sunday, and I heard Stevie J ask this question, and I'll be frank, I'm disappointed with our man's response.
6: Where is your favourite spot to work? Friday or Sunday?
4: Oh, that's rubber.
7: Pick one.
8: It's a very unfair question. I enjoy both.
4: Rubber.
6: No, pick one.
8: I can't pick one because I enjoy both equally.
6: You're worried about...
4: You're scared.
6: ...putting someone off over at the Friday.
4: I would happily, if I was you, I'd just say Friday. Because we'd move on from it a lot quicker.
7: If you said Sunday,
4: there'd be some boards being...
3: Would you rather play in the VFL...
4: You used to be Sunday.
3: Or the AFL.
4: I like both. And it's a different crew, younger crew. I love
3: they
4: our crew.
3: Very good. It's a great
4: I'm
3: show.
4: Happy to have both.
3: It is a good show.
4: A harsh question by Stevie J.
3: But.
2: Sounds like you're leaning the other way, though.
5: It does, actually. Yeah.
2: Sounds like you're leaning towards Sunday.
4: I like having Friday nights off. So once we finish this, I go and watch the football and I get to have a bottle of wine, which is great.
3: But, Nate.
4: What?
3: Surely it's Friday.
5: That's why you like us, is it?
4: I like both evenly, Howie. It's like choosing a child. I like all my four kids evenly.
3: How does that sit with you, Chief?
2: Not well.
3: No.
2: Washes us out of his memory with a bottle of red every Friday.
4: Tell you what was funny during the week. Now, as you know, Chief takes his tennis very seriously and who he invites to the tennis very seriously. Not that long ago, they went out to AFL Max and they did some work with James Podsiadly.
3: Was that with the bounce?
4: Yes, with the bounce.
3: That's a good show.
4: Now, about 6 years I've been doing this. Pre-me, I'm led to believe that Jordan Lewis was invited down to the tennis and wasn't up to standard, so he's never really been invited back, Geordie. So Chief said to me, I've got a guest coming this week. James Podsiadly coming to join the tennis crew on a Monday.
3: So Louis wasn't good enough.
4: Apparently Louis didn't get an invite back.
3: Is
4: I don't
3: that
4: know
3: true,
4: why.
3: Chief?
4: I don't know why. It's just what Posse told me. So,
3: is that true, Chief?
2: Hey, still toiling away at his craft.
4: But I get told by Chief, under no circumstances are you able to tube Podsy. He's coming to do us a favour. There is no way. Tube is in, hit the ball straight at him.
3: Right.
4: But unfortunately, Pods kept crowding the net. So I did the right thing, and I didn't hit the ball hard at Pods. But our man over here, who told me we couldn't do it, hit a ball that hard at Pods. It missed him. He wouldn't be with us if it had hit him. He said to us, I heard the fizzle go past my ear hole, and I'm not sure Pods is going to be back.
3: How does he go on the court?
4: He goes pretty well.
5: Yeah,
4: he goes
5: good.
4: Pretty well. It does crowd the net, though.
3: All right. Premiership player at Geelong, Pods, wasn't he?
4: Yeah, good
2: correct.
4: Man.
3: Yeah, good man.
4: Max flying.
3: Too. Yeah, flying. Yeah, get your kids there over the school holidays, actually. Get down there. Fantastic for all boys and girls. Quick break here.
4: Oh, Jordan Lewis.
3: Coming up next. Howie's hot topics. In a word, where did Louis need to lift?
2: Just ability.
3: What are you pointing at?
2: You're touching your hair.
3: No.
2: That's what it looked like.
3: Don't
2: Thank you.
3: Triple M Rock Footy.
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9: 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Burst Water Main and McGill on McGill Road, that's near Barnes Avenue, with speeds at 40 affecting citybound. Ongoing works continuing through the weekend, Keswick on South Road 40 outbound. And check your speed, Harris Road, Vale Park. 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
3: Mark Howe with you, Nathan Brown, Damien Barrett, Jason Dunstall from McDonald's, Ream Hot Water, Triple M Rocks Football. Top five not too far away, but it's time for a returning segment that has not got a run this year. It is time for
7: Howie's Hot Topics.
3: No sitting on the bench. On the fence.
23: No, I never
3: or
23: did.
3: The bench. I went direct answers here.
23: Others may, but I don't.
3: Don't sit on the bench on this one, Chief. All right. Let's start with you, Damo. You think the coach of the Tasmanian AFL side should be?
23: Chris Scott.
3: Chris Scott.
5: I posed that question specifically to Brendan Gale last week, and he didn't shoot it down.
3: No, he got a bit of media out of that.
5: He didn't confirm it either, but he didn't shoot it down. He had the chance to. And
3: do we feel there's any chance for that?
5: I felt that he was favourite from the outset in that particular coach search, some even years ago when it was first mooted as a team. And since then, he has actually recontracted himself to Geelong until 2029. So there's a logistical issue there, but it wouldn't shock me totally if Brendan Gale was to go one more time really hard. And the fact, Chief, that they've pushed back their timeline on this now to post-season. Now, again, it's a bit rubbery as to how he's worded it, but I just feel it keeps alive the possibility of it being a coach currently in the system.
2: I mean, it's a tough question who you think it should be, but if you could get Chris Scott, you'd take him. 100%, I'm with you there.
3: Well, who would you go for, Chief?
2: Well, who would you go for?
3: Yes,
2: the best coach around.
3: So you're on the Chris Scott bandwagon as well.
2: If I could get him, I'd take him. If I could take one of the other top coaches currently coaching, I'd take him. But getting him out of a club is so difficult.
4: Chris is the best coach in the competition, I would have thought, at the moment. He's made that pretty abundantly clear over the last few years with his tactical nous. Does it work with a really young side coming through? I'm not sure it works as much as what it does as a seasoned Geelong list. Does it get as much out of Tassie as what it would Geelong? So I think maybe working with a younger coach to build it up together over time. And
5: like working a younger coach, okay.
4: Well,
2: who are you going?
4: They're not going to have success straight away. Are they? Let's be honest.
5: They're going to be set up potentially with the chance to do so, though, in a way.
2: They're supposed to be competitive straight away, aren't they?
5: They are. That's the plan around it, Brownie, with the access to contracted players from current clubs and also the intent for the draft to be used with those swapping of picks to be used on players.
4: I'd go with Bucks. I know that he's not the favourite anymore. He once was, but I just feel like he's got the passion, he's got the hunger, and do the other coaches have the passion and the hunger to see it through down in Tassie, which is going to be a long stretch.
3: Got a wonderful way with people too, Nathan Buckley, and you've got a couple of young sons as well, so I presume he knows how to communicate to that demographic. Essendon, you're in charge, Nate. Would you give James Hird the job?
4: Absolutely.
3: Really?
4: I think the main thing that Essendon need is to be galvanised again, and, you know, a lot of people can do that, but can they do it to the extent that James Hird can bring everyone together? There's going to be people that don't like it, but I just feel like the club needs to galvanise. I just think he's the man to do it. He's the man to bring all the young players, all the bickering, all the infighting. James Hird, for me.
5: I've come around that way of thinking too. However, as we discussed earlier in the show, with the process now being outlined publicly from the Bombers, it does open up the possibilities, and I'm with Brownie in that regard. I don't feel this club can move on without at least scratching that James Hird itch. And I'm surprised, and as we discussed this some weeks ago when we first learned of the potential around James Hird, I'm surprised I'm saying that, but I am.
2: It's a tough situation. I don't think it necessarily galvanises the club. I think either way, whichever way you go, with James Hird or against James Hird, you're going to disenfranchise and alienate a section of the club supporters and or sponsors, people that have big opinions on which way they should go. But again, either way, it's a toss of the coin for mine, Howie. I'm really fascinated by how they get there. If they do go with James, is going to be as much of my interest as the actual decision itself.
3: You're our tennis expert, Nathan.
4: Yep.
3: Serena Williams back. She played doubles, obviously. She has been invited to a wild card position for a singles start at Wimbledon. Will she win a match?
4: Absolutely she will. She's the best player ever for a reason, and she's been out of the game for a little bit. But tell you what, there's a lot of lopsided score lines in both men's and women's at the start, and you see regularly six love, and I think Serena can win in the early stages.
2: A lot will depend on the draw.
3: Because
2: you go in as a wild card, and they're not supposed to have any input into the draw.
5: Do you reckon they sometimes do,
2: Well,
5: Chief?
2: That's going to be interesting, because if she serves well, she'll win at least a match. She might win multiple matches if she serves well on grass.
3: Well, surely they're not doing what our friends at the store gifted and handicapped Gout out of it before the final. Surely you look after her on the way through.
4: She serves at 190 plus. I mean, it's hard to get back.
5: But will she, though?
4: It's the one part of the game that you've got control in tennis. You've got the serve.
2: But you can't compromise the draw for one person, Howie.
3: Well, you'd bring the entertainment
5: on. You can't
4: choose. They can and will choose.
2: Okay, it'll be interesting.
3: Chief, who is your player of the year in the AFL so far?
2: Taking into account everything that's happened, Jordan Dawson's a clear,
3: good shout,
2: clear leader for mine. I just think what he's had to overcome and his ability to perform at the highest level through it all has been amazing.
4: Yep. I agreed to go someone different. I'm going to go Isaac Heaney. I think he's elevated himself again this year. It took a long time to become the player that everybody thought he could be, but he's elevated himself and to a lesser extent, maybe coming in third spot, Nick Watson.
3: The Wizard.
5: To me, it's clearly Luke Jackson. I just love his career. Second year premiership player, dominant performer in the grand final for Melbourne. And I just feel now in 2026, he's just hit his absolute straps.
2: I'm really keen to see how he goes Brownlow night, Damo. So see whether they get on board and understand the impact that this bloke's had.
5: Yep.
2: He should be nearly leading the Brownlow. It's got to be close.
5: You and I have been discussing this for a couple of weeks. And I really hope that they do open their minds and eyes up to the non-midfield components of this Brownlow.
4: Does it count against him even more now with the stats? Like, Nick Dacos gets 41 last week. He clearly gets the three votes.
2: Yeah.
4: I tracked the Brownlow pretty closely. I've got Nick Dacos two games clear of everyone else.
2: Really?
4: And then I've got Jackson just outside the top 10, who's probably at least 12 votes behind Dacos.
5: Wow. If you're talking about impact on performance, to kick three goals as a ruckman...
4: He gets three votes last week, absolutely.
5: Yeah,
4: but there's games where he's had maybe 20 touches and kicked one or two goals.
5: Still
4: do the umpires see the influence on that? Or do they get seduced by a Murphy Reid? Or Voss has kicked six, Voss has kicked a five, Tracy's been good. Nick Dacos doesn't have anybody, apart from maybe Jordan
5: McGowan,
4: taking
5: had a good
4: any
5: six
4: votes,
5: to
4: I think.
5: Yeah.
4: Tremel, you've got seven or eight players taking votes off Luke Jackson.
3: Adam Goods was quasi-ruckman. And before that, who was the last ruckman to win the Brownlow?
5: Scott Wine.
3: How many goals did Chief kick that year?
5: 145.
2: Still a bit raw, Howie. Don't go there.
3: 145. A great player, Scotty Wine. 145 for our man.
4: He is a good man, Scotty.
3: All right, Chief, I start with you. Would you rather Bailey Smith's hair, Jacob Wiedering's quads.
5: You're obsessed with Wiedering's quads.
3: Biggest in the comp, just in front of my check, statistically proven by Champion Data. Lockie Neal's calves or Took Miller's pipes?
2: Easy.
3: Easy. You're going Bailey Smith,
2: Of course I am. Then I've got options. The world's my oyster if I've got Bailey Smith's hair. I'm out and about, baby. I am back.
4: Well, I've got hair, and I've got calves bigger than Lockie Neal's. What I probably need is a little bit of Took Miller's pipes at the moment. Who's got good pipes, I was noticing last. Charlie Cameron's pipes are outstanding as well.
5: I noticed that last night, too.
3: He's a pipeologist. Yeah.
2: Pipes for the upcoming arm wrestle.
4: Yes.
3: Ooh. No one see one. What do you got, Dave?
5: I'm the same as Chief.
3: You going
5: I've got hair issues.
3: Did you ever have the long hair or not?
5: Yeah, I did.
3: Did you?
5: Yeah, right halfway down the back there for a while.
3: What year was this?
5: Late teens and even early, probably up to the early 20s.
3: When you were working?
5: Yeah. Yeah, it might have been a bit shorter when I was working. But
3: we need a photo of this.
2: So this is...
5: There is a photo of the footy show you found somewhere and did run a bit. Yeah.
2: It's a tough choice for you, Howie, calves or quads? Which one? Because you've got skinny legs. So which part do you want to beef up?
3: I obviously don't need the pipes, Chief. I'm thinking... I like Bailey Smith's hair.
5: But you've got good hair.
3: Yeah, I know. But if it wasn't for my great boss, Steve Crawley, I'd be rocking the Bailey Smith. So I do like the long hair down the coast. A couple more for you. Would you rather be Essendon, Damo...
5: No.
3: Or Richmond.
5: Richmond.
3: Richmond.
5: I just can't do Essendon when it comes to that. Okay.
3: No, fair enough.
4: Richmond. They've had an enormous amount of top-end talent picks over the last couple of years. Whether they all come off, I'm not sure, but there's a few of them that look really good at the moment. I think a couple of years' time, look out for the Tigers.
2: Richmond, better age profile. I think they're a bit better place.
5: I was probably answering that question more on the big picture view of the two clubs.
3: Two more for you. When I started at Triple M, I started on the boundary, and I clearly remember Gary Lyon welcoming me to the team off air and saying, right, your job is to know that we're the stars, which was yourself, Chief.
2: Did he say
3: he
2: that?
3: He said that.
2: He said
3: he did. He did. He did. So it was Chief, Spud, and JB and Gary. I was on the boundary, and he said, now all you need to understand is we're the stars, so get in, get out quickly, and leave it up to us. I think it was probably good advice. But there's been a changing of the guards while we've all been at Triple M. There's a new wave of fresh stars coming through. So, you know, Brian's still there and JB and Bill and all the stars, yourself, are still there, but even the Saturday Rub's changing. Who is your favourite up-and-coming Triple M talent? Nate.
4: I work closely with Stevie J, and I think he's had a year this year that's been unbelievable.
3: Was he given a talking to at the end of last year?
4: He had a talking to at the end of last year.
2: What
4: did
2: you
4: say, Stevie? You're not in Norm Smith medal winning form at the moment, but right now he's in Norm Smith medal winning form, and I think it speaks to the Triple M audience really well. I think he's going to eventually coach again. He wants to get back into AFL coaching, but I think at the moment, on Sunday, he's must listen.
5: Did you drive that post-2025 conversation with him? Personally?
4: No, Damien.
3: You say. It's not, you got, sometimes you've got to lead. Yep. Sometimes you have to lead.
5: Well, as Bernie Vince says on the Saturday Rub, when he does the Nuff segment, feedback is a gift.
3: Absolutely.
5: And he's got a gift, Stevie.
3: Who are you going for? He's going for Stevie J?
5: I'm going for Daisy.
3: Daisy?
5: I spent a bit of time with Daisy on the Wednesday
3: Rub.
5: He's
3: looking sharp at the moment.
5: He's looking very sharp.
4: He lost 14 kilos.
3: Has he really? Yeah. Saw him on the telly that day. Looks very good. Daisy
5: he's
3: for
5: you. Flying.
3: Yeah, he's very, very good. Chieftain?
2: I love Izzy, but I'm also a Daisy fan. I think he's underrated in terms of what he actually adds.
3: Okay, so we've got some stars to rely on. Finally.
5: You?
3: Oh, I'm going to either Kate McCarthy or Jack Everin, who's now calling on Seven as well. I think he's a star. I think they're both stars. Final one for you. Is it time for Damo to put down? How old are you, Damo?
5: 55.
3: Is it time to let the rage burn down and Damo to put the guns away?
4: No, absolutely not.
2: Which rage?
4: I like that he's a great hater. I enjoy it. I get joy out of it. I like Damo. He's one of my best mates, and I like the hate.
3: Okay. Chieftain?
2: I don't understand what you're...
5: Thank you, Chief. I don't either.
2: ...upset about.
3: Well, he just likes to punch on.
5: No, I don't.
3: As a general rule.
5: I don't.
2: No, he calls it as he sees it.
3: Okay, so you think it's a positive. I'm not saying it's a positive or negative. No, I'm just saying, is it time to put
4: the
3: guns
4: down? It sounds like you're saying
5: it's a negative. Well,
3: I just think he needs a bit more kumbaya in his world.
2: There are a lot of people that at different stages have become far too cranky in the media. I don't regard Damo as one of those.
3: Who would you regard as one of those?
2: I'm not going to start people.
4: Come on.
2: Put someone down.
4: Just give us some initials.
5: I only get worked up how if I feel the need to, if someone said or done something factually incorrect, or
3: and
5: just,
3: I do
5: just,
3: love that about you.
5: Or about one I work with as well, so people I work with as well. So I don't think I start them. Well,
3: you
5: give me an example. When did I start one?
3: No, you don't start.
5: I respond, and I'm
3: Hey, Hot Topics is back and in good shape.
4: That's
3: too.
4: Good.
3: I think
4: I liked it.
3: Quick break. Our top five next. We're doing
4: top
3: trademarks.
4: Five trademarks. Think about some players in the AFL that have a trademark.
3: Okay, Friday huddle for McDonald's and Ream Hot Water, Triple M Rocks Football.
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23: 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Works continuing through the weekend. Brooklyn Park Airport Road near Henley Beach Road, 40 city bound. 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
34: This is all off-air stuff that you're not allowed to talk about on air, but I've gone with it anyway. Yeah.
32: And he sees the world a little differently.
34: Just watching a Komodo dragon eat a monkey.
32: This is Nathan Brown's Top 5.
34: There's some big trademarks over the time. The man to my right here was a lead out, chest mark, kick a goal type character. He had the big diving bell. But think of Bruce Still with the headband. Mm. That was a trademark back then. Doom and Phil Carmen with the white boots before they were fancy. Who else?
3: Doom used to swap them at half time, Chief. He'd put the green ones on at half time. You
2: got told to put them away once or twice.
5: By you,
2: Justin Martin. No, by the coach.
34: Justin Martin with the fend off. Yes. That was his trademark. So I've got five here that have got audio, and I'm going to try and get you to think of, I'm going to say the name, and I'm going to see if you think the same trademark as me. But there was a couple that I didn't have great audio for. Now, Harris Andrews' trademark, I feel this is an honourable mention, is how laconic he is. He is laid back laconic. Liam Ryan. Now, when I think of Liam Ryan, not only taking marks, but just chewing gum like Viv Richards. Have you ever watched him on?
3: He
34: absolutely gives the chewy a working over. Connor McDonald, what would his be?
3: Rat's tail.
34: Rat's tail. Yep. So that's where we're heading. So
3: do you want to have that as your trademark, a rat's tail?
34: Well, he's got it.
3: It's working for him.
34: Yeah, it is working for him. So at number five. If I was to say this man had a trademark, what would Patrick Voss's trademark be?
2: He's brought the fend back. He's got he's the new Dustin Martin with the fend.
34: He does have that.
3: Prancing pony.
34: Well, let's have a listen.
35: Jackson dumps it straight into the path of Voss. Oh. Another goal out of the centre coming. Getting opened up in that part of the ground.
36: Oh, look at the strut.
35: Look at the strut.
2: He hasn't even kicked a goal yet.
36: Jesus Christ. Did you see that? The silhouette of him strutting back to the mark was simply irresistible.
37: Yep. BDE.
34: He has a great strut.
5: He does.
34: I like it. He's good for footy.
3: Yep. He's entertaining.
34: Xavier Dersma.
3: There's a lot of them.
5: The
3: bow and arrow.
2: But he's put it away.
35: The bow and arrow man. Put that away a bit since he's been at the Bombers.
5: Brad Scott.
35: It's become a celebrating game, this one.
0: They're desperate to do it. Here it goes.
1: Oh, he put it out.
0: And he had it out as the ball left the boot. That's how certain he was.
1: Cop that, Jim.
0: That was it left the boot, and in the same motion, it was arrow out and then fired.
1: That flowed.
36: Might be an Olympic field.
0: I think it might be.
3: Remember, these are only current players you're doing, aren't they?
2: Yeah.
3: The Mark Williams shotgun.
2: Yes, yeah. That was good.
3: I used to enjoy that. As
5: that's
3: some
5: a
3: of the
5: good action.
3: I
5: see him on a weekly basis at Netball Stadium.
3: Is he? How is he?
5: I haven't spoken to him yet.
3: Premiership player, third quarter, him and Stewie Jew just turned it on.
2: He did.
3: Go and say g'day to him.
2: Take a little wedge with you so you've got something to talk about.
3: Talk about the shotgun. Talk about the shotgun.
5: All right, if I said Benny Keys, what is Benny Keys's trademark?
36: Slick, the hair, the slick.
0: Well, I think he's woven some artificial in with the real. It's awesome. Too strong.
1: Stand-up-ish.
0: It is stand-up-ish. Exactly right.
5: You know, so Ben Key's got great hair.
3: You know whose hair fascinates me?
5: Who?
3: I don't think we've ever spoken on Triple M. The Fritcher.
5: Yeah.
36: Yeah.
3: Like, it's an extraordinary haircut.
2: Some
3: Bailey
2: product
3: Fritch
2: in
3: has.
2: That.
3: Yeah.
2: Some serious product.
5: Well, Bailey Fritch comes in at number two.
3: Does he?
5: And not for his hair.
3: Not his hair.
5: What else is he famous for,
36: Six
5: Bailey Fritch?
36: Six goals in a grand final?
3: That. Fritcher.
36: What, Chief?
3: He doesn't like the handball too often.
4: Fritch has got out the back. Ball will sit. He's got the handball. Dribbles instead.
3: Get the ball.
4: He's missed it. Latrell was in the goal square, but he got a bit hoggy there. And he's missed Fritch.
5: So KB's trademark, he was hungry. Yeah?
36: Mm, yeah.
5: Fritch has got a similar hunger to him when he gets anywhere within inside 80.
3: But KB's is seen as a positive.
2: Got a few mates.
5: But maybe back then it wasn't. Maybe his teammates didn't think that's why he was called hungry.
3: Okay.
5: But Fritcher, he loves a shot
36: KB
5: of goal.
36: KB didn't care either.
5: KB didn't care.
36: Did not care.
5: Johnny took you down.
2: No, that's his trademark. I'm more the something about Mary trademark than the not handball.
3: Yeah. Johnny did take KB down, didn't he?
5: He called him a comb over.
3: Yeah, he did. He's a freak, Juddy.
36: KB had a crack at Juddy as well.
5: He did. Yeah. Okay. Coming at number one, if I said Charlie Cameron.
3: Country road. Motorbike.
4: Charlie Cameron's picked it up. Can he get a goal, Charlie? It'll be back-to-back goals. He's got it. Get the motorbike out. Oh, look at this. The Lions are up and about.
3: That was Juddy in the background.
5: Yeah, it was. I missed us.
3: Yeah, we missed the big fella. He sent us a nice little message on the group WhatsApp today. Pick up on that.
36: Don't read it out, though.
3: Brought the Lord into it. Did you see that, Chief?
2: No, I haven't.
3: Well, go and examine your WhatsApp. Probably not for discussion on air, Damo.
36: No, wait till we come off air.
3: Okay. Well done, Nate. Quick break here. More footy news coming up. But before that, we need to speak to our man, Big Nick Quinn, the big horse from Ladbrokes. Hello to you, Big Daddy.
7: Hello, Howie. Hello, all.
3: Hey, Friday night footy. A few out for the Hawks, but the Giants, it's almost season on the line stuff, Guru.
7: Yeah, and the money is for Hawthorne into $1.33 to carry on their winning ways. The Giants now a $3.30 chance. The line 18.5 for those that like to bet on the over-under. The magic number is 170.5. Now, Dylan Moore, he kicked an equal game high 4 goals last week in the win over Gold Coast. He's been $16 into 12 to kick the first major tonight. Nick Watson heads that market at 7. Aaron Cadman, 9.50. Mitch Lewis and Toby Green best the rest at 10.
36: Quinny, it's extraordinary that 6 weeks ago Carlton sacked its coach, and tomorrow they're about to go around at 6 or 7 to 1 on in the old bookmaking parlance. It's an extraordinary odds against the West Coast.
7: Spot on, Damo, and the money has been for them through the multi bets as well. Carlton just $1.15. 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And then South Australia will stand still for Port Adelaide against Adelaide. 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
8: 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Burst Water Main in McGill on McGill Road near Barnes Avenue. Speeds at 40 city bound. Works continuing through the weekend. Keswick on South Road 40 outbound. Also Globe W Park on Port Wakefield Road. 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That's the latest traffic on Adelaide's 104.7 Triple M.
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3: 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McDonald's, Ream Hot Water, Triple M Rock Footy. Not too far away from handing over to the MCG, the Hawks and the Giants.
2: Not too far away from you deserting us.
3: Oh, 10:30 Sunday morning, Chief. On a United Airlines flight, 3 days in San Francisco, then up to British Columbia.
2: Still don't know how you get away with this mid-season. Yeah. Mm.
34: What part of the plane are you sitting?
3: Economy with the family, which is a bit of a blow, but that's where we're at in the world, financially, economically. Chief, I work all summer, keeping the whole operation afloat, so I'm allowed to have a couple of weeks off.
2: No, mate, you work and chase money is what you do. And yeah. Now you're supposed to be getting paid for doing the footy, and you've found a loophole where you crawl up to the boss's cracker, and you go, "Can I have
0: a
2: few weeks off? So, because otherwise, I'll be too stale for the cricket that you're paying me extra for."
3: You blokes have all been to San Francisco. What are the must do? Where are we going in San Francisco, Chief? Tips, Domo's tips.
1: You've got to go to Alcatraz.
3: Yes,
1: it is very touristy.
3: Got the tickets for Alcatraz.
1: There is something about walking onto that island. Yeah.
2: The other thing you got to do is you got to go down to Sausalito for lunch.
3: Oh, okay.
2: And you look back, and you have Alcatraz in the middle of the bay,
3: and the tennis player,
2: and then you
1: Alcatraz.
2: And then you look up at San Fran in the distance, and you'll see the fog comes in, can't see a thing, and then the fog will clear. It's amazing.
34: And there's a running track there, and did you know that San Francisco is the only other place in the world that has gum trees? So native to Australia, years and years ago on this track, they planted gum trees. So the only other place in the world where you'll find gum trees is San Francisco.
3: There you go. So 3 days there, then we're up to British Columbia looking for bears, glaciers, fishing, mountain biking. We've got an interesting one,
1: Domo.
3: What
1: sort of fishing?
3: Well, the salmon aren't running, but we're staying in a wilderness lodge where there's some freshwater fish.
34: Who's the fastest in your family?
3: Definitely Skye, followed by Mac, then Erica, then I.
34: Right.
3: But we're going, the one thing I'm slightly concerned about, Mac loves mountain biking, and he researched, he said, "Dad, Whistler has some of the best mountain biking in the world."
2: Yes.
3: So in the summer, the lifts are open to go mountain biking. So he's going 2 days mountain biking. Skye, Erica, and I are going 1 day mountain biking. I'm just not sure how I'm going to go. It's a long time since I've ridden a mountain bike, too.
2: So Max is going to go and do a day on his own then?
3: Yeah, he's
34: really?
3: That's the way he rolls. My word, he does.
34: How old is he?
3: He's 14.
1: Let him loose.
2: First time in the area. It could be dangerous.
3: Oh, not for him. He's balls to the wall. Last trip we went on last year, he jumped out of a plane in Namibia, Chief, rolling a mountain bike.
2: Yeah, but he did that with you guys.
34: Yeah. Mm. Well, he's going to let him mountain bike on his own 100%, at Whistler.
3: 100%, mate. You've got to give the kids a bit of room to operate in the world. There's no helicopter parenting at our joint.
34: Fair enough.
3: All right, but who's taking over? So, old Captain Sneaky here, no doubt you'll be hosting, Nath.
34: Well, I haven't been told yet, but if it turns out that I'm going to be hosting...
2: He does like to host.
1: Nathan, I saw you in deep conversation with you and Joel's before our show started some hours ago. Was that
34: the topic of conversation? Something completely different, Damien.
1: Actually, I did catch the end of it.
34: I'll do the job, Howie.
3: Right. Someone sent me a link.
34: Who's coming in? Who is...
3: Just before that.
34: Who's the fourth wheel?
3: Someone sent me a link to who's going to replace Karl Stefanovic. And your name.
2: On the Today Show.
3: On the Today Show.
34: My name came
3: up. My word.
2: So not just doing the sport, this is the main host.
3: Alongside Sarah, our man Noodle Brown.
1: Is Timmy Gilbert on the market as well?
34: Timmy Gilbert might do me again. Might need some conversation wedges, Chief.
3: So who's coming into this particular arrangement?
34: I vote for Isaac or Daisy. I think both of them are really good operators. They're both very intelligent. They're both fun. They're both young. And they both get along with Chief. So that's the main thing. Like, me and Damo can get along with anybody. I feel like Chief is one of those blokes you take out with your mates. And you go, look, you know, like, we've got this bloke coming along. And
2: from a bloke who doesn't converse with anyone.
34: He can be a bit funny sometimes. He might seem like he doesn't like you, but eventually he'll come around.
3: 10 or so years in.
34: Yeah.
3: Damo, a little bit of footy news before we hand over to the rock star team at the MCG for the Hawks and the Giants.
1: It's good that this is the last round of the bye rounds, Howie. We've had two different phases of the season where we're confronted with byes, so this will be the conclusion of it. And I'm glad it will be the case because it's had a little bit of air pricked out of it this season because of the byes. But there's a big game from an Adelaide Crows perspective, Chief. The Showdown 60 coming up on the weekend. It never rarely fails to deliver, Brownie, and often the latter positions of the two clubs don't matter. But I just can't see a way in which the Crows let this one slip. Mm. They are in a beautiful vein of form.
34: I think
1: they
34: win and win comfortably. When you look at Adelaide, Port Adelaide's injuries, the way they've been trailing off, they've been competitive for the best part of the year. Their percentage is good, but the players they've lost, and I just think Adelaide are playing some nice footy at the moment, and it is the best rivalry right now. Outside maybe Hawthorn and Geelong, I think Hawthorn and Geelong are second, I think it's the best rivalry.
2: It is a good rivalry, but I think this is Port Adelaide's grand final. They will get themselves up for it. They'll find a way to put all their chips in this game tonight. This is the one that they want to get something out of, I think.
1: Asava Radigalia, though, going down last week, Chief, quite horrifically, and will be out for a year with a very seriously damaged PCL. So, look, he's going to be a massive loss for the next 12 months, but he's going to be a big loss specifically for this game.
2: He will be, but I just get the feeling that they'll find a way. If they can get some real impetus from their midfield, I think there'll be a chance. I just get the feeling they're a sneaky chance.
1: Craig McRae spoke during the week about the scrutiny on not just him, but the entire club and the list profile that it's got with the ageing players on the list and the need to bring in free agents as well as the go to the draft. He had this to say by way of observation about the treatment of his club.
0: It's probably over-examined. You know, it's probably, I don't recall any other list in the competition has been examined as much as ours and judged. But again, we get clicks. So it creates storytelling, opinions. It's an interesting narrative around where we're at. We're working towards being the best version of us. I don't look at the age demographic of our team tonight, but there's a lot of different players that haven't played together. Chemistry is important. It's hard to describe it, but there's a lot of talk about it, isn't there?
1: I know he's just giving context to it, Howie, and I love listening to Craig McRae, so I think he does go deeper than some coaches do, but it's just a fact. It's a statement of fact. Collingwood sells. Collingwood clicks. In the old newspaper sense, I remember when I first started way back at the Sun as it was, Chief, it was a period of time where a bad Collingwood story is still better than the next best story. It's just a law in media here in Australia, and Craig knows that as well. So, and there is intrigue, and it is an interesting scenario as to what they're doing with this list, with the ageing people on it, and the decision to go again. And I said, we've had this conversation ourselves on the Friday Huddle this year, Chief. I still feel they're going to shape the composition of the eight. They might even still make it in the wild card sense. I know they've lost a couple of matches since we spoke about it last, but they're always having a crack at winning the game of footy, while behind the scenes, Brownie, they are having a look at how the list does look going into 2027.
34: Lachie Neal, will he be at Collingwood?
1: They're into him. Yeah, and that fits the purpose because it doesn't require any draft collateral to get him
34: as a
1: free agent. Not as convinced that will be the outcome for Ben King, but that, again, that type of person being a free agent is one thereafter.
3: Just before we finish, overall final thoughts on the Socceroos, the 0-0 draw earlier on today versus Paraguay. So they go next week to Dallas. Cowboy Stadium is where they'll be playing Damo.
1: Beautiful stadium.
3: So that is something to look forward to. Do we just take the 0-0 draw and move on? We finish second in the group,
1: yep.
3: Chief. Pretty good result.
2: It's a good result. They did what they needed to do. That was to qualify, so they're through. It's a great stadium to be playing at. It'll be a packed house next week. And we should get a reasonably favourable draw. When you look at the teams that we're in line to play, Belgium, Egypt, Iran, New Zealand.
3: Ooh.
2: I mean, you've got to sit there and say, well, that's not a bad first knockout match to have.
34: It's just great that we're through. There's another game that we can watch, and I think it's bringing the country together at the moment. The kids love it as well. My kids' school stopped to watch it today, so everybody at school was allowed to watch it. I think it's brilliant.
3: Fantastic. All right, that is it. Have a good next couple of weeks, boys. I might have to head to Dallas. Might have to change the itinerary, and Max mountain biking might not go out the window.
1: The silliest thing for you to consider.
3: Ooh, gee, to be.
1: Do it.
3: How much would a ticket be, you reckon?
1: Just do it.
3: Right.
2: Enjoy your holiday, mate.
3: You've been
2: you work
3: US
2: hard.
3: Dollars.
2: You've enjoyed it. You deserve it. So have fun.
3: Heartfelt from you, Chief. Yeah. I appreciate it. That is the end of the show. We're handing over to the Hawke's Beat Giants. Good luck with that. From McDonald's, Ream Hot Water, Triple M, Rocks Football.
2: Probably rated tits off while you're doing
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20: 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Brett Montgomery from the Giants will have a chat to us in about 15 minutes from now. You'll have the best caller in the game, Brian Taylor, a little bit later on. Ash Chua, Nat Yanides. We're locked and loaded, as always, on a Friday. I'm Jack Heverin, Joey Montagna, the very best analyst in footy right now. You're going to see him on AFL 360 for the next couple of weeks because he's ace. Hello to you, Joey.
21: Hello, Jack. Yeah, thought not busy enough this time of year. Why not just take on a bit more work?
20: More invoices. More invoices.
21: Looking forward to stepping into Gary Lyon's shoes on AFL 360. Hope his back surgery goes well. It's pretty significant. But, no, it's nice to be here. Nice to see the Giants at the MCG. We very rarely get to see them, Jack. I think the last time was round one last year.
20: Last year, yeah.
21: And I remember being here for that game. That was the famous game where Melbourne, I think, took the kick in and went coast to coast inside the last 30 seconds. Gawn was involved and they knocked off the Giants on that occasion. So, yeah, looking forward to seeing them. You're right, they are Jekyll and Hyde. You just never know what you're going to get with the GWS Giants, what type of footy they will play. Their best is scintillating. We just don't see it often enough. And I think we get a pretty good gauge on what we see with Hawthorn. You have to play pretty bloody good football if you want to beat the Hawks at the moment. They've got a great system, a lot of talent, and they're confident. Pretty healthy as well, although they are missing a couple more than they usually are tonight. But, yeah, they're going to be tough to beat the Hawks at home, no doubt.
20: Now, if you're listening to us and you're driving into the MCG right now, we're about 40 minutes away from things getting going. My advice would be to grab the jacket out of the boot and make sure you bring it, because it is cold. There's fog. It actually feels a bit, Joey, a bit like the Blair Witch Project right now. It's real spooky out there.
21: It is eerie. There's not a big crowd just yet, but there might be a few that rock up late. But, yeah, it is very, very fresh, and it's going to be interesting. I know you had delays getting back to Melbourne today.
20: Yes.
21: Fog bailed you up for a few hours.
20: Stuck in Brisbane. Actually,
0: not even stuck in Brisbane, like stuck in a plane in Brisbane.
21: Sat on
0: the tarmac for 2 hours before we flew out and... Yeah,
21: not ideal.
0: It's not that comfortable from the middle seat as well. I looked over.
21: What? You were not in the middle seat.
0: I looked over at Brian at 1A and he looked very comfortable, to be honest. He was in no rush whatsoever. So
21: yes.
0: We'll talk to him a little bit later on. Jesse Hogan, shocking news for the Giants as well. Just as we go to air, we find out late this afternoon that the finger injury, which we knew he wasn't playing tonight, but he's gone in for surgery and they're saying anywhere from 8 to 10 weeks.
21: Yeah, the Giants, they've had no luck whatsoever. And it is important. You look at teams like Fremantle and the Sydney Swans, and sides that have a pretty good run with injury, it makes a massive difference. But the Giants, for whatever reason, just can never take a trick, always chopping and changing their lineups. I couldn't hardly think of a time where they've gone unchanged into a weekend of footy. So they're missing stars everywhere, and it's always an issue when you have not got your best players out there.
0: Try this injury list on for size right now for GWS, and then have a little bit of sympathy for Adam Kingsley. Jack Buckley, hamstring, another 2 weeks. Tom Green and ACL, done for the season. Jesse Hogan now...

0: Brett Montgomery about him a little bit later on. Jaden Laverty out for a month now with a hamstring injury. Toby McMullen missing for 3 weeks with a hamstring injury. Xavier O'Halloran another 3 weeks with an ankle. Jake Riccardi 6 more weeks with an ankle. Josh Kelly hasn't played at all this year. And Ollie Hannaford, one of their good young players, is missing a month with a foot.
1: Makes it difficult.
0: Makes it hard.
1: Makes life really hard. And that probably explains the inconsistency. But no excuses tonight. You've got the 23 out here. They need to find a way to get that orange tsunami up and going, because it is a great strength of theirs. But too often, when it doesn't work for them, they get heavily scored against. And Hawthorn are a team that love to punish in that forward half when they can turn the ball over. So fascinating game. Looking forward to that. But still plenty of footy happening beforehand.
0: What did you make of last night?
1: Very impressed with the Brisbane Lions. They've just shown that they can flick the switch. They've always been that team that when there's a big occasion or a big game, when they bring their heat defensively, they are almost impossible to beat. And we've seen that all through September. That's why in September they're so good, when they up the ante. We've seen it a few times this year. I remember going back to the game against Adelaide at the Gabba. They were just under the pump, the Brisbane Lions, and they flexed their muscles that day and put Adelaide to the sword. Then again against Gold Coast after that horror patch, they said, "Nah, right, oh, enough of this." Dominated Gold Coast, and then again against the challenger, the Sydney Swans. They're impressive. So I think the teams in the top end of the ladder will be fearful of Brisbane come September. I still think if you are going to win the flag this year, you're going to have to beat Brisbane at some point in September. So that's them. And the doubts that I've had about Sydney came to a head last night. I showed some stuff on Wednesday night on first crack that Sydney's last 8 weeks before the bye, even though they were winning, it wasn't impressive. They were lucky against North Melbourne. All the numbers indicated North Melbourne should have beaten them at Marvel. St Kilda really should have beaten them, except for the Isaac Heaney brilliance at stoppage late in that game. Port Adelaide probably could have got them, and if they'd have kicked more accurately earlier in the contest. And they'd lost to Geelong, and the results just hadn't quite been as impressive as they were the first 7 weeks of the year where they were airborne. So there's some question marks for me against some really good teams that can apply pressure, and team defence have exposed a bit of a chink in the Swans. So the good thing for them is they've set themselves up. They'll still probably finish top two, definitely top four, but they've got 8 weeks to find their best footy and how they can handle teams that get after them, because it's shown that they're struggling with that at the moment.
0: So to come for them, they've got the Western Bulldogs next Friday night at the SCG. After that, they will go to Fremantle on a Thursday night to play the Dockers. That's going to be a bloody tough ask in Fremantle. Adelaide at the SCG, and then the Giants after that. That's their next 4 weeks. So they're a big watch all of a sudden, aren't they?
1: They are. Not so much in regards to ladder position. I mean, they've done all the work. So as I said, they'll definitely be top four. They'll probably still finish second. I'm looking at a bigger picture. I'm looking come September. Can they win the premiership come September? And I've just still got question marks about, as I said, teams that can apply heat to them defensively, stop their ball movement. You can score against them the other way. And we've seen that now for a big period of time. It's been eight or nine-week sample size. So that's the concern for me for the Sydney Swans.
0: Umpiring's not normally our go on Triple M footy. We invite you to slide over to the AM normally if you want to hear umpiring. But it is a topical thing out of last night's game. Logan Morris had a set shot after the siren at half time. He knew the rule. He took steps to his left so that because he wasn't improving the angle, so he could still snap from the original marking point. The goal was wiped out upon review, and the AFL today have come out and said, no, that's actually wrong. Without going nuclear, but heaven help us if this happens in a final, Joey.
1: Yeah, and there's every chance it might, because at the moment the confusion with a lot of rules is frustrating everyone. The players are frustrated. I'm guessing the umpires are going to be frustrated too. I'm sure that umpire last night that called play on would thought that he got the call exactly right. And now he's being told today that he was wrong. So the umpires will be second-guessing themselves. I know us in the media certainly are. There are a lot of things, I think, that the AFL thought would just be okay, and everything would be fine. But we are seeing that they are important in games, and you can't just react to it afterwards. We've seen some arc issues going back to that St Kilda West Coast game with Rowan Marshall, where they decided to change the rules on the run. We've had issues with that last disposal out of bounds that we all thought was actually going to be a disposal. Now it's if it's a slightly, you know, ricochet off a foot, it's a free kick, which is frustrating everyone. The stand mark rule is confusing.
0: That's different from 1 week to the next.
1: That chops and changes as well. That's confusing. Are you allowed to tell an umpire player to stop, to stand? And there's confusion everywhere. And I think we spoke about the CEOs having that meeting last week and having a It's almost a bit of a summit around the fixturing and what it should look like. I think we need a summit around how we can make the game easier to umpire and easier for the fans and players to understand. Because even the holding the ball rule and ducking their head and players dropping their knees, all of that is a bit of a shambles at the moment. And I think it's impacting

0: The spectacle and the quality of the games, because fans and players are getting frustrated.
1: If I tried to give you the easiest example to understand, would be if you brought someone along tonight who had never watched a game of Australian rules football before, and they were from overseas, and you said, come to the MCG, it's this amazing place, I'm going to show you the game that I love.
0: Greatest game in the world.
1: It is so good, this game, you're going to love it. And I'll talk you through it as the night goes on. Now, let's just say that this person's Sven from Norway, and Sven's sitting down and he's relaxing.
0: He's probably watching the World Cup.
1: Yeah, he probably would be, actually, too. Footy's a better game than soccer.
0: Yeah, absolutely.
1: But my point there is that I think I would find it hard at the moment, Joey, and we work in this all day, every day. I reckon I would find it hard to sit there with someone who didn't understand the game for four quarters and explain every single decision.
0: Yep.
1: Because it changes every week. So much of it is based on interpretation as opposed to a hard and fast rule. And we don't know what's an emphasis point from one week to the next. So whatever happens, I know that all the talk at the moment is around the fixture and things like that. There has got to be some work that goes on to untangling the rules, because I would imagine right now it's a very hard game to umpire.
0: It's a great point. And there is, I still think, we wrestle with, and this necessarily isn't, again, at the umpires, but just the way that they are judged is, do we need the umpires to umpire more on feel and just common sense? But they are being told they have to umpire to the letter of the law, black and white, which, as you just said, the game's not. So even, for example, the Max Hall goal for St Kilda last week, where he might have taken three steps too many, running into goal, the umpire blows his whistle and says too far. Like, would anyone have cared if he hadn't have blown the whistle? But they are getting judged on making the right calls. And they think they're doing the right thing. But I would just love us to strip it right back and umpire the game a bit more on feel and common sense, because technically you can find a free kick in anything. Any contest, there will technically be an arm around a waist or a slight grab of the jumper or a slight arm somewhere high, but did it impact the play? Did it stop a player from being able to contest the ball how he should have? And that's how I think it needs to get to, but at the moment it's not, because the umpires are being judged on black and white decisions.
1: Do you like that they're looking for cues now, as opposed to actually seeing something?
0: No, I don't, because I think sometimes some umpires focus too much on the cues and actually lose sight of what the actual contest looked like. So a player took his eye off the ball, that's a free kick. Well, sometimes it's not necessarily, because you are allowed at the last minute to look at the ball. So there's a lot going on. It is frustrating. And last night, I think it came to a head where some people thought it was the right call for the umpire. Some thought it was wrong. AFL thought it was correct 2 weeks ago, and now they're saying last night that it was incorrect.
1: No change to the selected teams for tonight's game as well. We mentioned the Giants with all of their injury lists. No Jarman Impey, no Josh Weddle tonight for the Hawks, and Jack Gunston still a week away at least with a foot injury. We'll check in with the Giants up next. Brett Montgomery will be our special guest. 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
1: Friday night footy at the Triple MCG, Hawthorn and GWS not too far away. No change to the teams that have been selected on Thursday night. Brian Taylor not too far away from joining us here on Triple M Footy. Ash Chua, the great Nat Yanides, to join us before the bounce of the ball as well. Joey Montagna and Jack Hebron with you. And Joey, we were talking about this earlier. Big, big night for the Giants tonight, isn't it?
0: Absolutely. It is a big opportunity for them. They really have to get rolling to make their move, and no better chance than at the MCG against one of the real contenders.
1: Let's check in with them then. For Bob Jane Teamarts, the end of financial year Price Buster sale is on now. 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Their senior assistant coach, Brett Montgomery, joins us on Triple M Footy. Brett, thanks for your time. It is a big night for the club, isn't it?
20: I couldn't agree more with your intro. Absolutely, it is a big night. Great to be here too.
1: What's important for you tonight? Because I saw your game in Alice Springs. I thought you were fabulous up there. And there was obviously the quarter against Brisbane where everything went right. But the last couple have just slipped back a little bit. So what are the key things for you tonight?
20: Yeah, there's plenty of those. And on reflection, we used that Alice Springs game as almost confirmation that the Brisbane game wasn't an aberration and just wasn't a one-off. So it sort of gave us a little bit more confidence that we were heading in the right direction. And as you quite rightly put, we had a week off. We gave the players 4 or 5 days off, and we haven't come back with the same punch and bounce that we would have hoped. So our record here is very good. We think the ground suits the way we like to play when we're certainly playing our way. So here's another opportunity to get going again.
0: How do you train that style? Because it's obvious everyone talks about the tsunami, and we know the counterpunch off halfback, and when you get through, it's as good as any team in the competition. But there's been a lot of times where you kick it back to the opposition, or a bit blasé with the ball coming out and get scored against. So how do you coach that to the players to try and make sure you get more of what you want rather than getting scored against?
20: Yeah, it's such an interesting one, Joey, with that, because part of it's psychology, I guess. The more we talk about it,
0: right,
20: the worse we seem to go. And I understand that it might look reckless at times. We'd like to think that that's not a part of what we do, and maybe we get a little bit adventurous, or maybe we don't turn up in the areas we're supposed to turn up, or perhaps we don't get the angles quite right that we'd like to get right. And when that all happens at once, it can look quite clunky and disorganised. So, yeah, we put a lot of work into it, albeit in a training block this time of year that you don't get to put a lot of minutes into guys during the week. So, we've seen glimpses of it, but, gee, that sounds like the summary of our season.
0: And how is Adam Kingsley going? We see at times he can get stressed, and, you know, he's a wonderful coach, but how's he holding up at the moment, and how are you as a coaching group trying to get the best out of this team?
20: I think the real strength to King is he's a real solution guy. Like, He, I'm not sure he does sleep these days, actually, but he's always searching for new ways and new things. But essentially, he's a system-based coach, and he understands his system better than anyone. So when it needs a tweak or it needs to be refined, he's our guy. I guess he's a little bit like all of us. He's frustrated with the inconsistencies. We all know the inconsistency of lineup that we've put out on the ground now, but not for one second as you use that as an excuse. So, yeah, he's holding up okay.
1: Are you on the same arm program as Adam Kingsley, Monty, or are you just doing your own thing? Because his arms are getting bigger and bigger every year.
20: No one's on the same arm program. Joey will talk about the deck of cards. I'm sure
0: yes.
20: he remembers
0: oh,
20: that.
0: Oh, yes. Yeah.
20: I think that sort of whittled its way down to maybe a dozen guys would start that maybe 2-3 years ago. I think he does that solo these days.
0: Takes his frustration out on the dumbbells.
1: I think it's pretty obvious that he does. Yeah, absolutely.
0: How's your forward line seeing the working with that group? You've got some young players down there. Obviously, Cadman's a young star, but Phoenix Gothard's taken a massive leap this year as well. And Krzyzewski now going to get some real opportunity without Jesse Hogan. So how are you finding that functioning?
20: Yeah, well, look, we've been pleased with some of the development and some of the green shoots, I suppose. We haven't been able to pick the same forward line 2 weeks in a row. You've obviously mentioned Hogs. We were hoping to have Darcy Jones back by this period, but again, he still hasn't started his four-week training block because he's had another setback. And Jake Riccardi hasn't been able to play either. So great opportunity for Max, there's no doubt about that. When he went out of the team, I thought he was starting to show some really good form. He hurt his hand a couple of weeks ago, which didn't help. But he's put himself in a position now where he can be an influential AFL player.
1: Just on Jesse, Brett, the news has come through this afternoon that it looks like it's anywhere up to 8 weeks with the finger. Were you surprised at how serious it was?
20: Absolutely. We saw him come to the bench early in that game, and that was just a re-injury of some split webbing. So we sort of thought, oh, okay, well, that'll be fine. And he went back out there, and with only minutes to go in that sort of average performance last week, he's put this fracture in the top of his finger. And look, if it is 8 weeks, great. There's a big chance it could be longer than that.
0: They can't take a trick, the Giants. It's so hard when you're not getting your best players out there regularly. But what about tonight? There's obviously the 23 that you're putting out. They've got to find a way to get the job done. What's the key to beating Hawthorn?
20: Yeah, well, they're obviously hugely talented, and we do see that they're a belief team. When they get their tails up, they're very, very hard to stop. So, look, I think more often than, well, tonight more than we do normally, I think we'll probably put some time into their weapons and strengths. We're usually, again, as I said, a very system-based team that concentrates on Giants footy and the Orange Tsunami, but I think you'll see us put a little bit more time into some strengths and some weapons that we probably need to keep under control for us to be right in this one in an arm wrestle, which it usually is with the Hawks.
1: Particularly in the midfield, because that's where you got them in opening round, but that's where Hawthorn have been getting teams in recent weeks.
20: Yeah, their stopping stuff and their spread has been elite, no doubt. Look, if we just use last week's game as an example against the Gold Coast, it was actually a stoppage game in their front of centre game, so it sort of jumped off the page. It wasn't their expansive offence of their triple threat, if you like. They got it done a different way. So, look, there'll be some guys on ball that will have challenges, but I think you'll see at either end there might be some weapons taken away.
0: There's a handy bloke for them at half forward. Got a small bloke, just keep an eye out for him. He enjoys playing his footy at the MCG. What about last one? I'm asking about Brent Daniels. Obviously, quality player, probably more underrated in the competition than you would have internally, where I know how high you rate him, but you've lost him in the forward line, but gee, he's been good as a midfielder.
20: Yeah, Joey, I think even as a midfielder and the way that midfields sort of play these days, he hasn't completely been lost to the forward line. He works the front two-thirds, if you like, and he still is able to pounce on that opportunity to get goal side of perhaps a mid that's probably not ready for that type of pattern. So, again, he's learning midfield on the run. It's not easy to learn the midfield at AFL level, but I think he's been extremely potent. We'll see him in the forward line again tonight as well. But, I think he's putting together a nice block on ball.
1: Brett, we'll let you get back downstairs because it looks a bit chilly down there, to be honest. You look a bit cold.
20: I'll be in the box tonight, fellas. I'll put that request in nice and early.
1: Appreciate your time, as always. Brent Montgomery joining us on Triple M Footy tonight. Interesting couple of takeaways there, Joey, about what they might look at tonight.
0: It is. I like to get that insight. So, obviously, they are a system-based team. We know they have Toby Bedford that can tag, but not always. They're a bit pick and choosy, but it feels like they've identified two or three key players for Hawthorn that have a big say on the outcome, and no doubt it looks like they're going to target them. So we'll keep an eye on that early in the game and see who it is, what role they're playing and how much impact it's having.
1: Bedford to Watson?
0: I don't reckon B Bedford to in the back line. I think they like him more through the midfield. Joe Fonsi has been one that has been given a lot of important roles, and he's probably, well, he certainly played on him early in the season. I remember the game where a couple of times Wizard got off him and kicked a couple of amazing goals, which he's done all year long. So whether it's Fonsi or someone else, they set for Watson, but maybe it will be the Day and Newcombe combination. They're probably the two most important players, I think, for Hawthorn at the moment, as he said, off the, particularly with their stoppage and clearance game.
1: It is a chilly, chilly night here at the Triple MCG. It's fresh. There's fog in the air. That's why we couldn't bloody land in Melbourne this morning as well. Friday night footy, it's Hawthorn and the Giants. BT's up next. So's Ash Chua. So's Nat Yanides. 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
1: I'm just battling the flu at the moment a little bit, yeah. 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
5: Wow.
1: Had one last night too, so I'm sure that won't get played at all.
5: Anyway, you'll overcome it. You won't be like JB or the others who will take a day off because they've got a bit of a chirper.
1: No, I'll be rock solid. Hey, big game tonight.
5: Yes, but, looking forward to the game. I haven't seen GWS for ages.
1: Very important one for
5: them. They're sort of middle of the road.
0: Yeah.
5: Can they get better this year?
0: They can, but you don't have trust in them. I was saying earlier, they're a bit of Jekyll and Hyde.
1: Yes.
0: That's what I meant to say.
1: Both of them.
0: Yeah. Jekyll and Hyde.
5: That's got to go down.
0: Bernie Vince will have his
1: Bernie's got very excited in the last 3 minutes.
0: Jekyll and Hyde. Yeah, they are. They're a bit, they're hard to read, the Giants. Like, their best is great. We saw them against the Brisbane Lions, and they look scintillating. They just don't do it often enough, BT. So, look, there is that thought that, they could tonight. They could set the MCG alight and pile on a score, but it's more unlikely. I think Hawthorn, you know what you're going to get from them. You're going to have to play pretty well to beat them.
5: Who was the elephant under the carpet last week?
0: Dylan Moore.
1: And then there's the famous, is it Travis Cloak with his smoke and shadows behind the mirrors?
0: Yeah, the curtains. There's a few of them.
1: Hey, now, it's a big game tonight, but last Friday night you were at People First Stadium to see the Gold Coast Suns and Hawthorn.
5: Lovely stadium.
1: And, something just sort of caught your eye at one point, and it's gone viral. What happened with the boys stealing the footy?
5: We haven't heard about the burglar.
1: Yeah.
5: I haven't really mentioned that. I don't know what happened to him. I don't know whether he got charged or the police got him and they were questioning him last time I saw him. but I don't know whether he was an adult over 18 or whether he was a minor. I've got no idea how old or who he was or whether it was his first time or whether he'd snuck other balls out or whether they're doing it in group style. I didn't bother investigating any further. Why have you? Do you know something?
1: No, I've had a lot of people ask me about it this week.
5: Well, tell you what, we should investigate him. I wonder whether we could try and get him on or try and find out who he is. I wonder whether we could do that.
1: Do you reckon we could put the call out?
5: Yeah, we try and find out between now and, I don't know, next week or the week after. We'll try and locate him.
0: Because whether it is the same person or the same group, there is a group behind the goals there at People First Stadium.
1: Do you think it's a syndicate, Joey?
0: There's a syndicate. There's habitual footy stealers there.
5: Well, there is, because when he had the ball under his shirt, pregnant style, and he went down to his mates to sit with his mates to hide it, there were about six mates there, and they all said, "Get out of here. We want nothing to do with you," because they knew the cops were onto him.
1: Yeah, because that stage. Snitches get stitches.
5: Yeah. So anyway, he'd be worth tracking down. We'll see if we can get him for, I don't know, Well, we put him on here on a Friday night.
1: We could have a chat to him on a Friday, or I think you're on the Saturday rub in a couple of weeks or whatever.
0: If you're that young man that want to dob yourself in, feel free to jump on.
1: Yeah.
5: Be known as the ball burglar.
1: The ball stealer. Last time we spoke about stealers on this station, it nearly ended up in legal action a long time ago. So we won't go down that path.
5: Everyone in their life, let's face it, has stolen something.
1: Have you stolen something?
5: I'll talk about me later, but what have you stolen in your life? You would have stolen something.
1: I think, like chocolate bars and stuff when you...
5: Joey, you would have stolen something.
0: Well, I remember the very first thing I stole was a pack of Hubba Bubba, and when my mum found out, I remember how that went down. But I did steal... I used to go down to Geelong. We had family friends that lived in Geelong, and I used to go watch the Cats train, and when they were kicking goals at training, fair to say I took a footy or two.
5: Ash Chua, have you stolen something?
6: I have a football card, Scanlon's footy card, 1979, Jeff Burdett.
5: I knocked over...
1: it's very on-brand, isn't it, for Ash?
5: I knocked over a jewellery shop when I was about 10.
0: Oh, what?
1: What?
0: You're an idiot.
5: Just a bit of fun.
0: But a bit serious.
5: I was a bad boy.
0: You were. You didn't go to school. You used to go down to the creek, didn't you?
5: I used to go down to the creek, down to the river, and then under the bridge. We'd sleep under the bridge.
1: You know your podcast, The Life of Brian?
5: That's not true, by the way.
1: I think you should do it. You should do an episode on the young Brian Taylor days and creek life.
5: Yes, I used to wear a black T-shirt. I was a member of the gang called The Rocks. We were tough. We used to put cigarettes under our shirt on the arm. And we look tough in black T-shirts.
0: And I heard the opposite sex, they wanted that. In Asia, there'd be a few that would drift down there as well.
5: There's a few wanderers. Anyway, let's do the footy.
1: Ash for Red Z, welcome to you little thief. What have you got for us tonight?
0: Good evening. What was his name?
6: Jeff Burdett, played for Essendon. It's 1979.
0: Was it worth it?
6: Yes, it was actually. Gave me the set for the Bombers in that.
0: Oh, you
6: need
0: your one short.
6: Set,
0: You nerd.
6: I still feel guilty about it. But for Red Z, Hawthorn's past three matches at the G's, two losses, one draw, and their last win was by only 1 point against the Cats. That was on Easter Monday. But You look at their front half game, they're second for time in the forward half, intercepts and scores from front half turnovers, as well as fifth for pressure and tackles in the forward half. Josh Ward, Jack, last week against the Suns, had his highest rated game of his 81-game career, past four matches, number one rated player at the Hawks, racking up 26 touches and six score involvements. And I know you're a big fan of this player, Joey, Harvey Thomas. He's a highest rated winger in the comp, averaging 20 disposals, four tackles, and leads the Giants to forcing opposition turnovers into scores.
5: Only won three of their last seven games, the Hawks. They've won three of their last seven games. It's not great form. And the wins, if you like, St Kilda and Gold Coast, both not travelling that well. Adelaide, when they weren't travelling that well, got better since. So I wouldn't say they're in cracking form, yet they formulate part of the top four.
1: Yeah, third, nine wins for the season, a draw in there as well. They're an interesting one, aren't they?
0: Well, yeah, they are, and it's an interesting season. I mean, it's hard to get a gauge. I mean, we talked about Sydney, where they're at as a team. Brisbane now, are they back in the conversation? Geelong and Hawthorne are in this mix. Adelaide, feels like there are a lot of teams, Brian, that, yeah, you're not quite 100% sold on as the main challenger at the moment to the Fremantle Dockers, but I've got a fair bit of faith and confidence in the Hawks that I think they're pretty rock solid, and I'd be surprised if they got beaten tonight.
5: Yeah, I'm not sold on Sydney yet.
0: No, I'm not either.
5: I'm sold on Frio.
0: Yeah.
5: And not just because of last night, just because I've been wondering how they've been winning so often. But I feel like their forward line is not really sinking the way it should.
0: No wonder Jeff Burnett was a rare card. He only played 37 games.
1: Jeff Burnett. And only Ash would get excited by that. Really.
0: He's lucky he had a footy card, Jeff Burnett.
1: Now, we're just at the toss of the coin next to the Amy Circle. Talk about reality checks for Nat Ioannidis, for Bob Jane Timar, who has just come back from a European summer. Her first game back is an 8-degree Friday night game at the MCG. Welcome to you, Nat. Welcome back.
4: Jack, I could not be further than sunning myself on the Mediterranean at the moment. It is freezing down here, like you said. It feels like 8 degrees. Apparently, it's 9, but I'm telling you, it definitely feels colder. The last time that these two teams played on a Friday night, it actually snowed, would you believe it? That was in Canberra. That was the Clarko running around in shorts game back in 2019. So that's the last time those two teams played on a Friday night. And because it's so cold, or I imagine because it's so cold, the fans have decided to stay away. They're expecting just 37,000. Here at the MCG tonight.
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5: Yeah, it feels like it's almost raining, but it's not. It's just there was heavy, for those that aren't in Victoria, it was a very heavy fog this morning. The airport was closed for a little while, a lot of disruption. It feels like it's going to be another foggy night later on, and it's a real dense atmosphere. So
0: it's an eerie sort of feel, isn't it?
5: It is. Oh, it is. I wouldn't think the ball is going to do a lot in the air tonight. It's going to be belted around the ears by the foglets.
1: The foglets?
5: Yes.
1: Who wins tonight, Joe?
0: Well, as I said, I'm confident on the Hawks. I think that they are a pretty rock-solid team. It was interesting chatting to Brett Montgomery earlier, Jack. He said that the Giants are going to send a couple of run-withs. So we're just going to keep an eye on who that is. Toby Bedford is starting in the centre bounce next to Will Dave. We'll find out if that's a tag. And, of course, Nick Watson always causes headaches. It's Joe Fonsi who's got that matchup again.
5: Curtis Boy to get us underway. Nick Foot, Jacob Mollison and Nick McGuinness. Now four umpires in charge tonight as we're away in the middle, and another ball up will result. Umpire Curtis DeBoy there. So the MCG, as Nat pointed out, not an incredible crowd at all by any means. Coolish night. Here's Will Day. I'm expecting him to explode at any game soon, Joey, if he hasn't already. I know he's been impressive, but, I mean, really explode. D'Ambrosio on the left boot. Heads towards the punt road end. In they come. Child was there. Moore got a ripping ride. It was Watson, in fact, went up and almost came down with it. Day was in there as well. Belted out. Ball came out loose in the Ginnivan direction. It's held in, and we'll have a ball up with he and Ash.
0: In the Harvey Norman replay, Wizard Watson got up and then landed heavily. But he bounced up like a cat, which is good to see.
1: As if he doesn't give everyone enough trouble on the ground. Yeah. Now he's starting to fly for them as well.
0: He took hangers a lot as a junior.
1: Yeah.
0: He's got that in the kit bag.
1: Ball on the broadcast wing. Thomas has told us about his numbers. He ducks into trouble. And he's gone. Day takes the advantage for Hawthorne. Hands off to Ginnivan. 47 metres out. The kick's a fraction shallow. And it's fisted through for a rush behind by Iden. First score of the night on the Triple M Bunnings Trade scoreboard.
0: That is the matchup we thought. Toby Bedford is going to go to Will Day. So there's the regard they're already holding him in.
5: Yep.
0: And he played the three games, I think, but he's been super impressive, Will Day, in his return.
5: Such a giver. See the way he just gave that handball then. His only intention ever was to give it off, never go himself. He's got to admire that about him. Himmelberg here has been part of the furniture there for some time now at the Giants.
2: Play on.
5: So the orange tsunami has worn a little thin over the last year or so. His Fonty is getting up to the 40 games now. Game 36 for him and the back end for the Giants. Fonty just wanting someone to come at him. So just slowing it down here. The little kick was half volley to Himmelberg. And then Himmelberg gave a half volley handball. Here comes Joel. They turn it over. Hawthorne arrive from everywhere. But they'll get it free. And the free will go the way of the Hawks. And I think it's Dalton, is it?
7: And here with me.
5: That may have the free kick here.
0: Yep.
5: So Dalton will line up from 20 metres out on a 45-degree angle.
0: Well, we spoke about this, didn't we, Jack, pre-game? This is the Giants. They're so good when they score from the back half, but they turn it over a lot in their back half as well, and the Hawks love to pounce.
5: For his first goal in the big time in Game 3, the punt rode in. It's a very gettable kick, and he's threaded it through, no problems at all. Didn't get it perfectly, but he's enjoying the moment. So are his teammates who come from every part of the ground. Dalton for Hawthorne gets the first of the game. He gets the first of his career on the Triple M Bunnings Trade scoreboard. Hawthorne one straight. Giants yet to score.
0: We mentioned, Ash, the Hawks, they're really strong, aren't they, with the forward half turnover game. And it is a weakness of the Giants. As we said, they are the fourth best team scoring out of the back half, the Giants, but they also are the worst team in the competition at getting scored against, because they do try and take risks and play with a bit of dare. That wasn't even the case in this situation. They're actually trying to be controlled, but just some unforced skill errors open the door.
6: And the Giants, Joey, they're ranked bottom four defensively for scores conceded from turnover, as well as points conceded in their back half as well.
1: How tall are you, Ash?
0: You got a little lurgy as well, Ash.
6: Yeah, just been talking too much. Just a bit of a sore throat. But
5: not good. In the library.
6: No, and I've had a couple of big trade days this week.
0: Oh,
6: we've been selling product.
5: Wow.
2: Stand.
1: How tall are you, Ash?
6: 171.
1: Yeah. So you're taller than Nick Watson.
6: Yep.
1: And you're not far off Jack Dalton. He's tiny as well. Long ball. Joel got rid of his man. Umpire said play on. Dalton almost got another look at it. D'Ambrosio with a snap.
5: It's the post.
1: So we've only been going 4 minutes, but the ball has lived at the punt road end. Hawthorne 1-2-8. Giants yet to score. Triple M Bunnings straight scoreboard.
5: Yep. Got it over halfway yet. Whitfield goes for the longer unload out wide to Himmelberg. Pursuing him as Mitch Lewis. Went under the tackle, then had to get rid of the handball. Running past it now, the Giants. Morrison's able to pick it up. Gave it back here to Mitch Lewis. He touches the ball on the ground. Ginnivan demanding the foot. He didn't get it. Goes inboard to Choll. Knocked away there. Spills to Callahan. Got the little handball off. They're still not out of trouble, because Hardwick's going to keep it alive with Toby Green. Toby Green won the handball in the end. Tries to get it out wide, eventually succeeding. And it may well be that Carl Amon takes it over. No, he doesn't. And they arrive with the footy here through Goffard.
1: Nice pick up from Grzyewski. Whitfield to Oliver. There is not much ahead for GWS. They look up and they're not going. They've been caught again, Joey. They're not pulling the trigger on these kicks.
0: Now, they're going to live dangerously if it keeps living in their back half. Because, as we said all night, Hawthorne will just continue to come at them and force turnover.
1: 1-2-8. The Hawks. Giants yet to score. Yeah. That's better from Callahan. Off the stoppage. A tumbly right football to half forward. Sicily there first. Let's string into the footy. Barras back into the team last week from a hamstring. A hot handball for Day. Might have had a case for a high tackle.
0: Might have.
1: Umpire says it's mine.
0: Had his head chopped off, Will Day.
1: Okay, he did.
0: Umpire blindsided.
2: You can brush the name.
0: Thank
5: you. Yep, absolutely he did.
0: Karate chop.
5: So holding Hawthorne. Off the ball here. The free kick will go to Reeves. I heard the umpire say holding. And it was against the big fella Briggs.
2: Give it on. Play on.
5: And Ned Reeves. With a horrible looking kick that works. McKenzie couldn't hold the mark. Whitfield got on the end of it. Gave it to Oliver. Clayton. He gives it off here, and the kick by Angwin goes to half forward. The mark is taken, and so all of a sudden they've gone forward. Grzeski has the football, 55 metres out. Neat ball to the leading player there. Couldn't get it, Cadman. Went over the line and out of bounds. The first inside 50 entry is a really, really shallow one. And already their coach looks a little under stress.
1: They would be well aware. Brent Montgomery spoke to us pre-game, told us how big it was for the Giants tonight. Starting to really take shape, the ladder for season 2026. Fisted towards the Giants' goal. Cadman worked off it, forward pocket. Ward can't gather a greasy Sharon, it's out of bounds.
5: I'd look at the eight before this round. I don't think the eight changes.
1: Really?
5: Well, you know, there's 9 and 10 for that wild card final, but I just don't think the 8 changes.
1: Yeah. Giants 13th coming into tonight. Hawthorne 3rd. Sydney winners. Losers, I should say. Lions, very good winners last night. Gotthard snaps
8: play
1: over
8: on,
1: his
8: play
1: shoulder.
8: Play on.
1: Let's hit the line. And again, when be another forward 50 stoppage.
5: Yeah, it's changed. I mean, Russ, not the positions within the 8. They'll change. But I mean the makeup of the 8.
1: Yep.
5: I think it looks pretty solid already. They're coming onto the ground, Kelsey Adia getting a little cheer as they welcome him back. One of the players in along with Dalton. And also Perez. Off hands it comes. Cadman again got it. Little kick with the ball. Went straight up in the air, knocked to ground. Hawthorne got plenty of defenders. Amon is there. Yep. Rash shoveled it out to McKenzie. McKenzie got it to Hardwick. Deep in defence is Hardwick. Bangs it on the boot. Very, very high ball. Ash is under it. Flies, couldn't reel it in. Picked off them beautifully there by Daniels. Gave it out back door. Got it back again. And now Whitfield goes back inside 50. Here come the Giants again. Not a great kick. Over the line out of bounds. Boundary throw in deep here for the Giants at the city end of the ground.
0: We're getting some field position the last couple of minutes, the Giants. But Hawthorne, as they so often do, defending really well in their back 50.
1: Bunnings Trade scoreboard. Bunnings Trade get tax time sorted. With the big deals on the big brands. Snap off the stoppage was lightning fast from Green.
8: All clear.
9: So there's touch.
1: Okay. It's across the face and through for the Giants. Okay. First score of the night, Toby Green, in game number 276 tonight, off the back of 3 goals last week.
8: Move it on.
1: The Giants have been a bit slow to get themselves going here.
8: It does, mate.
1: Sicily deep from defence. Kicks to a pack. Lewis was one of those targets. McKenzie wraps that ball up. At base of the pack, Brent Daniels. Umpire calls for it.
5: The ball up here on the wing, northern side. Umpire Nick McGuinness, one of our young umpires these days. Interesting to hear the umpires, Greg Swan come out and say they rank the games and they distribute the umpires accordingly to the ranking. There's Ginnivan. They try and spread the experience as well. Takes the mark. Plays on, gets around Clayton Oliver pretty easily. Chips it into the danger zone. Got plenty of orange jumpers there. Neither of them can mark the footy. It spills here now. Toby Green. Little tickler here by Foot finds Daniels. Daniels through the middle of the ground back to Oliver. Oliver always a willing giver on the handball. Does now. Comes to Ash. Inside 50. 45. Closing to the city end. That's a nice build up from the Giants. That's as good as you'll see. Ash kicks the goal. And it's a goal apiece here at the MCG on the Bunnings Trade scoreboard.
8: Thanks.
0: Well, that is the first sign of the tsunami tonight. A spoil from their D50 and then straight through the corridor, a chain of handballs. That's what they want to try and do against this Hawthorne team. Great to see Clayton Oliver involved again. He's had a wonderful year. He's really high up in the score involvement, Ash. He's really been an important cog of this Giants team this season. He was involved there, and I reckon he's had a few touches already on the Red Zed Lenders.
6: Yeah, spot on. He's had 4 touches, and he leads the club for score involvements, and he's averaging 32 touches per game, number one in the comp for disposals as well.
5: Just been told, Jack, we are going to have a record crowd here tonight, record home and away crowd between these two sides. Ah, we reckon it is.
8: Tommy jump.
0: 26,000?
5: Yeah, 26,500 is the biggest crowd ever, including finals, of which there's been one between these two sides.
1: There you go.
5: And out of the middle they go. McDonald sends the ball. It was probably your go, and I've taken it off you.
1: It doesn't matter.
5: Fonte knocks it down. Watson's at the ground level, picks it up deep in the pocket, has a go for home, launches, it's close, it's tight. It misses. Minus score. Hawthorne 1-3-9. Giants 1-7 on the Triple M Bunnings Trade scoreboard. Yeah, 26,000 is the biggest ever home and away crowd between these two. Ash has just pointed out. Thank you, Ashley.
1: Honestly, don't Ash. Speaking of Ash, here's Lockie Ash.
8: Yep.
1: Takes a bounce.
0: I didn't get enough credit for that. I guessed 26,000.
6: No, well done.
1: You're right. No, no, well done.
9: Sorry, Joe. No, would you like your pillows fluffed? Oh, would you?
0: Was like the price. Felt, no, was the price yeah. right.
5: I felt like you knew.
0: No, I didn't. Nah, that's why everyone thought I did, because I got it right.
1: See if we can wheel Larry Emder in here at quarter time. And
0: I'll take the fridge, thank you.
1: Do an episode of The Price is Right.
5: It kicks out of bounds on the fourth from Oliver.
1: Remember the cliffhanger of the game where you said you've
0: got to stop?
1: Yeah, and then it'd fall over the cliff.
5: Here's Connor McDonald. Elimination final last year, kicked three goals and was excellent for the Hawks. That's a scratchy kick. Perez made it work. McKenzie on the wing, handballs to Battle, who was stationary. His little chip has got Morrison at half full.
10: Morrison handball over the top here to McKenzie. McKenzie again to McDonald. Right foot banana to keep it in the field of play, heading on his left. And knocked over the boundary line by Brown. And we'll have a boundary throw in deep in attack here for the Hawthorn Footy Club at the Punt Road end.
11: Kieran! Good.
10: Umpire comes in a couple of metres from the boundary.
0: It's caught Nick Watson making a little plan with Lloyd Meek here, so watch for Watson to wrap around.
10: Okay, so Watson closes the boundary line. Here he goes. He was being held there by Fonty as well. McDonald, little kick into the danger zone. Went down low there, couldn't mark it. Iden. Now it's in dispute. Very much Hawthorn all over this, trying to lock it in. And the tackle in the end by Iden was good. And we'll have a ball up 5 metres out from the Hawthorn goal. Umpire Mollison's there. Throws it up. Meek knocks it down. Ginnivan tried to sock it out of midair. Did Dalton. Would have been a good start. He ran out of tarmac and a minor score. So they're piling on the points. 1-4-10 the Hawks. Giants 1-1-7.
1: He's lively, Jack Dalton.
0: He's one of the best runners in the competition already. An elite runner. I think he runs a sub 6 minute 2K up.
1: First day at Hawthorn training. Smashed everyone in the time trial. Hawthorn traded up to get him last year. Pick number 34. Cadman has got a good fly at this one. Probably could have had a case for a free kick. Had the arms help. Hawthorn take the advantage. McDonald around the corner. Morrison assessed the situation nicely. Didn't fly, which meant that he had Calcedere on his own in the pocket, and a little 20-metre pass was all that was needed.
0: Gee, it was so clever from Jack Ginnivan. If you watch the replay, he didn't try and mark that ball. He went up, and he knew he had his teammate front and square, so he just palmed it down with the two hands. Straight to Morrison, so that is just why Jack Ginnivan has one of the best footy IQs in the competition.
1: Last game, round 11 for Calcedere. BT said it when he came onto the ground, he got a warm reception.
10: I'm not sure why they don't trust him.
1: Yeah.
0: Hang on, something happening here.
1: We've got a hold up here.
10: We've got an interchange infringement, have we?
12: 10-50-metre penalty.
11: 50-metre penalty.
12: Yeah. 50-metre penalty.
1: So the emergency umpire communicated with Nick Foote.
10: They're just pointing out down there. He's going across to the GWS bench, telling them what they did wrong. So that was a whistle from the bench.
1: So straightforward goal for Calcedere. Nice for him to get an easy one in his return to the team. That's happened right in front of Nat. We'll get down to it very shortly. Hawthorn 2-4-16, the Giants 1-1-7. 14 minutes gone, Triple M Bunnings trade scoreboard.
0: Yeah, we'll just keep an eye on the TV replays and see if someone can pick up on what exactly happened there. My feel, just looking down at the emergency umpire, is maybe the player for the Giants that came on didn't run between the yellow markers. Hoping it's not a Tiggy Touchwood one where he's one step to the left, but we will see.
10: Could be a minor infringement.
0: If we can get a replay, but here it is right now. So, player comes off.
10: Oliver. He's taken a half.
0: No, it was Finn Callahan coming on the ground. He just cut over the yellow line in between. It's like one step. Again, Jack, what we're talking about pre-game. Yeah. I don't know if it's necessary.
10: Boy.
0: Really.
10: Here is Callahan. Tough ball here. Minor infringement. First time I've seen an infringement like that. Spills here now for the Giants. Kick on the way. Camellio is the man. And they get their second goal, as easy as that. Two goals apiece here. And a three-point lead with Hawthorn at the moment on the Triple M Bunnings trade scoreboard.
0: Centre bounce goals going to be important. Have been all season long. You see the Harvey Norman replay again. So watch the player here. Callahan, come on. He takes
10: about a
0: metre outside the yellow interchange gate that you're meant to run on. And
1: does it matter?
0: Oh, I don't think it does whatsoever.
5: No, it should have just been a warning to the interchange steward. Hey, mate, get that right.
0: Yep. Otherwise, I'll ping you next time. If someone else does it again, something like that. This is what we talked about. BT pre-game with Jack Hever and I, these technicalities, the ticky touch, would just let the game play, common sense. But anyway, Giants did a good job to get one back straight away, so no harm done.
1: If you are joining us across Sydney, a big hello and welcome. Triple M Footy Friday night at the MCG for those who have just been listening to the Bulldogs and the Titans in the NRL. Great to have the AFL right across Sydney on a big stage. Hawthorn and GWS, the Hawks are 2-4-16. Giants 2-1-13. Brian Taylor, Joey Montagna, Ash Stewart, Nat Yanides with you. This game's just gone up a notch in the last couple of minutes. Whitfield taken high for GWS. He stands at left half forward. Too far out to score.
11: Play on!
1: Iden's instructed to play on. It's an absolute shank off the instep. Daniels kicks it off the ground. It's just over the head of Alire and it fell into the lap of Krzyzewski.
11: James,
1: he's got it 15 out directly in front. This to put the Giants in front.
0: Yeah, it is a bit how the Giants play. If it's not pure with their tsunami handball game, they do just like to surge and hack and get it forward and trust their forwards ahead of the ball to win contest. And Krzyzewski just had the step on Sicily, who was just caught on his heels in the goal square.
1: 14 goals in his 8 games this season, Aaron. Max Krzyzewski. Jesse Hogan. Aaron. Going to be missing a chunk of footy. So here is his opportunity. He's missed. A bad miss. From directly in front. Cuts it back to a 2-point game. Triple M Bunnings trade scoreboard. 9 minutes before quarter time.
5: Aim on to kick it in from fullback. Plays on. Brings it out the northern side. And he keeps running up the middle, aim on. Shadia flew high. Crowd do love him, don't they? At the back, the handball to Deer. Deer got it off to Day. Day ducks under the tackle, quartered the tackle. Perez was there, dropped it, went and got it again, gave the handball off. They're out of trouble. Deer bangs it on the boot, got it up there towards Child. Taylor kept his eye on the footy, spoiled it, got his own crumb, gave it to Himmelberg. Himmelberg around the corner here to Iden. Iden's pick a horrible one, landing in the waiting arms of Day right on the northern wing. No one stands the mark because they weren't allowed to, so Day takes the extra meterage. Long ball, Chol playing from behind. It beats him initially, now sits on its point. He went to kick off the ground. And he's thrown in the left forward pocket. I do see the irony, Joey, that we've got our Sydney audience joining us. They don't often get a lot of AFL on Friday night across the Triple M network. And the first thing they hear is an interchange infringement.
0: Yes, that's right.
5: Which we've never seen before in our lives.
1: I couldn't tell you the last time there was
5: one. Boundary throw, and I've never done a game where there has been one. Amazing. McDonald, Connor, around to the left boot. Beautiful snapping goal for the Hawks. So McDonald gets it, their third. 3-4-22, the Hawks. The Giants, 2-2-14. Triple M Bunnings trade scoreboard.
0: Well, we're seeing both teams, when they do get an inside 50, they are getting opportunities. So 10 inside 50s for the Hawks. They've already had 7 scoring shots. The Giants have had the 5 entries but kicked the 2 goals too, so it does feel like whichever team can get field position are getting opportunities, and the Hawks have just got that class at ground level. There are so many options for them that can hit the scoreboard. Good to see Connor McDonald kick that. He's just been down, Ash, the last 6 weeks or so. He was in red-hot form to start the season along with Ginnivan and a few of those half-forwards. It hasn't quite been at his best, but that was a good goal.
3: That's a good start tonight. 5 disposals, Joey, and a couple of clearances in that major.
1: Always loves a goal, Connor McDonald, doesn't he? Celebrates hard. He's 13th of the season. The McDonald's and Ream Hot Water, Triple M Rocks footy. Nice climb by Lekalier, taking his turn in the ruck. Oliver, that's Clayton Oliver, picks it up off the ground. Callahan spreads wide. Green's the man that he's looking for. He's got Blake Hardwick next to him.
11: Switch.
1: It's out of bounds.
11: Rucks.
1: 3-4 plays 2-2. Some of the major ball winners, Ash, Red Z Lending.
3: Spoke about Will Day, leading ball winner for the Hawks. 7 disposals and a couple of clearances. And for the Giants, 7 to Whitfield, 6 to Oliver.
5: Meek in front, just monsters leak. Knocked it down to McDonald. Callahan got his hand in the way. Beautiful tap to Whitfield. Whitfield gave the handball to Brown. Tried to wriggle out of the tackle. Picked up in the end by Angwin. Gave it out the back door. Fonte tried to break through the tacklers and got caught. Free kick will go the way here of Jai Newcomb. Newcomb does play on. Long ball in. Watson's got the sit here. Getting back to try and spoil it was Angwin. Got a hand on it. Little knockdown. Hawthorn still in the hunt. Picked up by Moore. Fired off the handball. Missed Watson. Watson applies the pressure. It was really well done. Keeps it alive. Deers there. Himmelberg careful not to infringe. Little handball comes in. Got it Moore and immediately held to him by Fonte. A ball up 20 metres out from the Hawks goal.
1: Just lurking around this stoppage. Nick Watson.
13: Holding Hawthorn. McKenzie.
1: You heard the hold explanation. Free kick to Cam McKenzie.
13: Right here.
1: What is jumper held?
13: With me.
14: Stand here,
1: please.
14: Got me.
1: He needs to line up a snap from the left forward pocket. Punt right in.
0: Yeah, grabbing the jumper. I think just before he got the ball. There it is.
1: Yep.
0: So it's technically right. Grabbed the back of the jersey. So free kick there. Good in that situation, Hawthorn. They're a strong forward 50 stoppage scoring team.
1: It's only a good season, Cam McKenzie. He starts this snap a bit wide. And pushes it across the face. 3-5-23 the Hawks. Giants 2-2-14. Triple M, Bunnings Trade scoreboard.
5: Didn't look like a well-practiced manoeuvre from him, did it?
0: It wasn't natural, was it?
5: No. Well, as you look at Watson and these other guys, Ginnivan, and they just got a surety about them.
13: Play on.
5: As Toby Green went down on the ground, couldn't get hold of it. The tackle by Anglin was effective. And they have the ball up right on the wing on the neutral area here.
0: Back out this way, guys. Hawks dominating clearance at the moment, 11-5. So these situations favouring the Hawthorn Footy Club.
5: Harry Montagna on Triple M football. Little knockdown comes today. His ball was smothered. Callahan likewise. Picked up by the big fella in there, Briggs. Couldn't do much with it. Looking for the give and go was Oliver. It was Harrison Oliver. Ducked under the tackle was Thomas. Gave it to Clayton Oliver. Goes out wide to Whitfield. Whitfield draws the player and then gives it to Callahan. I think that's his first kick on his preferred left side. He's had everyone on the right side. Knocked away from the contest there by Leake. Picked up by Briggs. Little handball back inside. The give to Callahan. Callahan's under immediate pressure. They're wearing him like a glove. McKenzie's there as well. Fights. Bit of a nothing sort of contest. Off the boot of Whitfield accidentally. And it'll be a lasso free kick on the boundary. It'll go to battle.
15: Stand.
1: He slides that ball back in board to D'Ambrosio. Back even further to Sicily. But it's all to engineer the switch. Which so far looks pretty good. Bailey McDonald goes wide to Moore.
13: Stand.
1: He runs hard to receive. And now Hawthorn want to cut back inboard. Flynn Perez on the wing. None of the inclusions for Hawthorn tonight. Three of them.
0: Giants have rolled back heavily here. All 18 players in their defensive half of the ground.
1: Battle allows this footy to bounce. He's got time. And then chip short to Sicily, right in front of you, Nat, for Bob Jane T-Marts. For our new audience, just explain the conditions here tonight.
4: It's freezing, Jack. It's about 8 degrees at the moment here at the MCG. There's fog in the sky, and it is very, very cold. So I'm surprised we don't have more long sleeves running around tonight.
5: A very heavy atmosphere, that is for sure. You either, Joey, from a player's point of view, you either like them or you don't, the long sleeves?
0: I think so. I think it's more of a personal preference thing, yeah. Might be uncool these days. I thought the long sleeves would be cool. Sicily's got one. I think he's about the only player out there.
5: Himmelberg with the free comes down the line towards the wing. Alier over the top spoils Sicily. Right in front of the Giants bench. We'll have another boundary throw in here.
13: Rucks.
5: Who's looking good on the sheet at the moment, Ash?
6: Lockie Whitfield's picked up 10, Oliver 8, but Will Day, BT, 7 disposals and a couple of clearances, 3 score involvements.
0: Yeah, that Bedford tag wasn't really there at all. The first rotation, and he hasn't been on Will Day since, Toby Bedford.
5: Oliver knocks it to Cornelio. He's caught with a footy, somehow got it onto the boot with one arm free. Here's Amon crashing through, didn't have it. Bedford had hold of him.
13: Stand, Toby.
5: And it'll be an Amon free without his mate Impey tonight.
15: Stay out, Jake.
5: Out with I think it was a hamstring in the end, wasn't it? 3 weeks, I think, I read today. As Amon goes long and deep. Choll's there again. He's not getting a clean run up the footy, Choll. And he just gave a little left-handed belt to the guts of Himmelberg. And Himmelberg's got the six-pack and it just bounced off and he didn't even worry about it.
0: He's going to have a tough night, Marvio Choll. He's got Sam Taylor, one of the very best key defenders in the competition, who looks like he's starting to get back to some of his best form.
1: All-Australian fullback from last year and 2022. He doesn't give much away, Taylor. Newcomb on 50. Kicks with the left foot. Didn't hit it well at all.
5: I reckon if you're a tall forward, there are two defenders you don't want to play on. Collins and Taylor.
0: Yeah.
5: They are just animals. They just
1: hate giving away goals, don't
5: they? They're fight to the death sort of operators, you know. They're just ultra competitors. I liken both of them to Spud Frawley. That's what Spud was like.
13: Moving on.
5: You know, he'd cry before he'd give, you know, before he'd give up.
1: Yep.
5: It was just that sort of intensity about them. Little knockdown to Morrison. Picked up by Dylan Moore. His handball to Perez was pretty firm for the close-in tight. Day went and got it. Had to be careful of his head. Cornelio was coming in an accidental, awkward position. Little handball to Angwin. His handball was smothered. Got the backup players there in Whitfield and Callahan. They share it. They're both for kickers. They didn't know which one should kick it. So it comes off to Taylor. Taylor bangs it on the wing. No hesitation with him. Up goes Brown. Couldn't hold the mark. Perez had trouble there controlling the footy, but he got a push to the back, Perez, and he gets the free on the Shane Warne stand wing.
16: Stand.
1: He got a little lucky then, Flynn Perez, because otherwise the Giants were away. Free kicks, Ash. Red Z Lending.
3: Yeah, well weighted in favour of the Hawks. Free kick count is 7 to 1. 10 to 1 make that.
1: Colin McDonald snaps forward quickly. Out of bounds on the four. So 2 minutes, 50 seconds before quarter time here at the Triple MCG. Hawthorn with a 9-point lead.
0: With a lot of defending, the Giants, 15 inside 50s to 5. It's been a while since it's been down there into the field, so no wonder Whitfield stacking, racking up a lot of footy.
13: Play on!
1: He stands at fullback, inside the centre square. Yours. With not a lot to work to, so has to kick to a contested situation. Himmelberg was a fly-up. Sicily likewise went with him. And Timmelberg.

0: isn't that cute? Someone found
1: $50,000. You've won $50,000!
0: And yes, you can keep it.
2: I just won $50,000! Thanks, Sydney Tools. Thank you, Triple M.
0: Triple M's $50,000 no repeat work day. That 50 grand found a good home. But you'll need to find some room for the next one.
2: Woo!
0: Triple M, the home of the $50,000 no repeat work day. Looking for a new...
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18: For McDonald's and Remont Water, Triple M rocks football game. Not far off getting underway to complete the second half here. It's a 30-point lead for the Hawks as we see it. We've caught the culprits, Jack. We've caught the... culprits that eat all of the food here at the MCG.
19: You've got it?
18: To the media. It is.
20: Brian, it's getting worse.
18: I saw them because by the time we get out to get off air at halftime, they've already got the food. It's the champion data box. They go in and they shovel it into their pockets and they take it in. It's them followed by the media people representing each of the clubs. Who shouldn't even be up here.
19: Well, I was going to say, there was a time not that long ago where they were... never here in the first place.
18: They are the food
20: thieves. So they're all the club staff, the social media team
18: club
20: and all
18: staff,
20: that all work.
18: They should be supplied by the club. It's an absolute joke. Yeah. They need to do something about it.
20: You're the one that's got the pull around.
18: I'm going to see the union about it, and we're going to straighten it out.
19: You know what he's doing? Just 1 week at a time, he's solving crime. That's what BT is. The footy stealer last week.
20: I like it.
19: It's like having Tom Croydon at Mount Thomas Police Station here with us.
20: BT's Crime Stoppers. It can become a weekly segment.
18: Yeah. Watson's walking around the oval with no football attire
20: on. His night is done.
19: Now, he did pull up a bit sore at one point in the second quarter, didn't he?
18: Yeah. And he did look a little disappointed. I was going to say something I should have. Anyway, yes, he is not taking any further part in the game. Hamstring tightness, we're told, is the official club call.
19: There you go.
20: And hopefully it's just a conservative approach by the Hawks. They go, you know what, this game's pretty much in the bag. You're our best forward and, you know, one of the best in the competition. Let's just save you because they've got a couple of big games coming up.
18: So Watson is

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1: Ryan's not really getting our game going, but that's to the Oppos' credit, sort of taking us away. But I think it's important to be able to go in a different mode and still win. It's very chewy underfoot tonight, so it was a bit slippery. But I thought the mids have done an amazing job clearance. Need to work on getting a bit more bang for buck. I felt like we had 1,000 inside 50s, so good problem to have.
2: Let's talk through that midfield group. I mean, to see Will Day back fit and firing and dominating out of centre clearance, they're growing and continuing to evolve this midfield.
1: Yeah, no, they're doing an awesome job. They're like the hardest working line group I've come across in my time in the Hawks. So they're always in there working on just getting better. And obviously Will's a great player, makes us so much better. But you just guys need to relax on, just relax, just let him do his thing. I know, just let him do his thing and maybe try and let him go under the radar.
2: Then, I guess top four well and truly in your sights, there's still a lot to play out, there's no doubt about it, but with back-to-back final series, no doubt that is a key focus for you.
1: Yeah, for sure. Top four gives us the best chance to go deep, and also playing in games like this and last week where they're ugly, but you get a lot of confidence out of ugly games, I feel, having to play a different way. So it'll be even harder finals times. All the games will look like this. So to be able to get good results out of it, it's important.
2: Right on the win. Appreciate your time.
1: Cheers.
0: James Sicily talking to Abby Holmes, courtesy of Channel 7. Might be hard for Will Day to go under the radar, Ash. What are his numbers tonight?
3: Well, I reckon you're on the money here. 27, a lazy 27 disposals, Jack. Thrown 8 clearances, 5 out of the centre, and 7 score involvements.
0: So the Hawks are enjoying it out on the MCG. We'll get down to their rooms very shortly. Nat and Joey will be down there with the Triple M Amy review. It's the Hawks, winners tonight by 14 points for McDonald's and Ream Hot Water. 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
0: Win number 10 of the season for Hawthorn tonight at a chilly Triple MCG. 14-12-96, they beat the Giants. 12-10-82 in front of a crowd of 35,238 people. Ash Stewart with your fingers if they still work. It's freezing box here at the MCG. Give us some of those numbers.
3: Here we go. Look at the clearances. 54-29 Hawthorn's way. Scores from clearances. They posted 66 points of the Giants, 10. But it's out of the centre where they've been really damaging over the past 2 weeks. Tonight they won the centre clearances 16-8. So past 2 weeks, Jack, Hawthorn have outscored their opposition by 49 points from centre clearances, coinciding obviously with Will Day back in the lineup over the past month or thereabouts.
0: Makes a big difference, doesn't it? What does that do to Hawthorn from a live ladder perspective too?
3: Yeah, it looks pretty good, Jack. They're currently sitting third on the live ladder. So they're on 42 points. They've made up a bit of ground with the Swans. Swans sitting second on 48. And the Dockers on top of the table, 52. Concerns for the Giants, they have the 6 wins, currently sitting 13th. We reckon you're going to need about 11 or 12 to qualify for wild card round.
0: Might find it hard, I reckon, from here. The Giants, with their run that they've got in the next few weeks, they're up against it now, aren't they?
3: Yeah, they have. They've got Frio, as we mentioned before. That's at Marnica. Geelong at home at NG. Got the Bombers at Marvel. Then they play Sydney at NG. And the Hawks, their run looks pretty good. Melbourne, Carlton, Richmond, and the Bombers and North Melbourne.
0: Well done by you, Ash. We'll hear from you across the remainder of the weekend. But let's head into the Hawthorn rooms for the Triple M Amy review. Nat and Joey are down.
2: Yeah, Jack, the Hawks are just making their way into the rooms to applause from fans following a 14-point win over the Giants here at the MCG. In what have been pretty chilly conditions, the rooms will be nice and warm in comparison after... It was just 7 degrees out there on the MCG. Understandably, some very happy boys here at Hawthorn. They're just making their way in and getting into the circle to sing the song after another win for the Hawks. Yeah.

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2: 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Watch out for a crash in Campbelltown, low on North East Road near Downer Avenue. Burst water main in Prospect on Churchill Road near Myrtle Street. Speeds are at 40 outbound. And just be sure to check your speed. Anderson Walk, Smithfield. Stop drug driving or South Australia Police will stop you with more patrols and more driver testing. Think road safety. A message from the Government of South Australia. That's the latest traffic on Adelaide's 104.7 Triple M.
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8: Good morning, it's Amanda Myler with your news update. An accused ISIS bride charged with slavery offences has been granted bail to live in Melbourne suburbs. The 54-year-old was released from custody last night, ordered to abide by more than 20 bail conditions, including a curfew. She will return to court on August 31. A crime scene has been declared after a police shooting last night south of Brisbane. Officers attended a property in Woodhill at 9 p.m. local time when they were allegedly met by a man with a gun. The guy in his 40s is alleged to have moved towards them and was shot. He is now in a stable condition. A small plane about the size of a car has crashed into Beijing's tallest building. The 108-storey CITIC Tower in the central business district has been cordoned off, according to reports, although vision of the damage on Chinese social media has been removed. And the death toll from the twin earthquakes in Venezuela has now passed 900.
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8: Greater Western Sydney's season's in strife after last night's 14-point loss to Hawthorn. Injuries to Brent Daniels and Max Krzyzewski in the second quarter had a big impact. Coach Adam Kingsley's shared his frustration at the double blow.
18: We didn't handle that adversity as well as what we could have, and they were good enough to capitalise.
8: For the Hawks, Nick Watson only played half a game due to hemi tightness, but his side's now locked up third on the ladder. Round 16 kicks on today with the three games. First up, it's Carlton v West Coast.
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8: Partly cloudy across Adelaide for your Saturday with a top of 17 degrees. Tomorrow, cloudy and 18. And Triple M rocks the showdown. 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

0: Get an outfit that will stop traffic at a great price with Peter Shearer Menswear. Triple
1: M traffic. 104.7 Adelaide's Triple M traffic.
2: 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JB Hi-Fi stores open longer until June 30. A twisted traffic light at the moment in Campbelltown, Lower Northeast Road near Gorge Road. Burst Water Main Prospect, Churchill Road near Myrtle Street. That has speeds at 40 affecting outbound. Stop drink driving or South Australia Police will stop you. With more patrols and more driver testing. Think road safety. A message from the Government of South Australia. It's the latest traffic on Adelaide's 104.7 Triple M.
1: Adelaide's good times.

0: Get an outfit that will stop traffic at a great price with Peter Shearer Menswear. Triple
1: M Traffic. 104.7, Adelaide's Triple M Traffic.
2: 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A twisted traffic light in Campbelltown, Lower North East Road near Gorge Road, and a burst water main 2, Prospect Churchill Road near Myrtle Street. Speed and lane restrictions in place. 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That's the latest traffic on Adelaide's 104.7 Triple M.
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20: Good morning, it's Amanda Marler with your news update. An ISIS bride charged with owning a slave in Syria has been freed from custody overnight. The 54-year-old Melbourne grandmother has been granted bail because prosecutors failed to prove she was an unacceptable risk to the community. She was one of several women arrested by police upon returning to Australia last month after spending years in Kurdish-run detention camps. The death toll from those two earthquakes in Venezuela has risen to at least 920 people. The magnitude 7.2 and 7.5 tremors struck on Thursday our time as Venezuelans were enjoying a public holiday. And temperatures across Europe are up to 10 degrees above average for this time of year as a widespread heatwave sweeps the continent. Here is World Meteorological Organization's Claire Nullis.
21: 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We're seeing heat levels which would be more typical of late July, of August.
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20: Partly cloudy across Adelaide for your Saturday with a top of 17 degrees. Tomorrow cloudy and 18. And Triple M rocks the showdown. 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

0: 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Triple
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2: 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Twisted traffic light Campbelltown, lower northeast road near Gorge Road. At a burst water main Prospect, Churchill Road near Myrtle Street. Speed restrictions in place affecting outbound. Showdown is on this arvo at Adelaide Oval. We fly as one, so roads are going to be closed from 2 p.m. on War Memorial Drive between the footbridge and King William Road until 11:30 p.m. Paris scarf stock take sale is on now. 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That's the latest traffic on Adelaide's 104.7 Triple M.
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28: Good morning, it's Amanda Miley with your news update. An accused ISIS bride charged with slavery offences has been released from custody overnight, granted bail because prosecutors failed to prove she was an unacceptable risk to the community. The 54-year-old Melbourne woman has to follow more than 20 bail conditions, including a curfew. She was one of several women arrested by police when returning to Australia last month after spending years in Kurdish-run detention camps. A man has been shot by police after allegedly confronting them with a gun south of Brisbane last night. The guy in his 40s is in a stable condition. The Venezuela earthquake death toll has risen to 920 people. The 7.2 and 7.5 magnitude quakes that struck Thursday morning our time were among the strongest in Venezuela in more than a century. And a small aircraft has crashed in Beijing's tallest building, although there's been no comment from Chinese authorities or state media.
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1: Triple M Adelaide. 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
28: Hawthorn has strengthened its top four standing with a 14-point win over an injury-hit GWS in greasy conditions at the G. The Hawks were without Nick Watson in the second half. The Giants lost Brent Daniels and Max Krzyzewski for the game in the second quarter. Hawks coach Sam Mitchell says he was worried during their quiet third term.
29: We have 4 goals straight, 6 goals straight in that quarter, so we had our chances that we couldn't take, and they won some key contests. I think contested marking would have been at an all-time low across the night with the conditions, but they just took a couple of really key moments and were able to get themselves right back into the game.
30: Invest smart. Carries risk.
28: Partly cloudy across Adelaide for your Saturday with a top of 17 degrees. Tomorrow, cloudy and 18. And Triple M rocks the showdown. Don't miss a minute of the action when Port host the Crows live at Adelaide Oval from 6:45 tonight, or stream it on the Listener app.

0: now.
1: It's Triple M's Lou and Judge.
0: It is Lou and Judge, the weekend edition. This week, Judgey off on paternity leave. You might have seen online, he posted a very, very cute photo of his baby boy, Hank. Today, Lou joined by footy legend Nathan Hindmarsh. And Heine's going to take on Reverse the Verse for the first time ever. We're chatting funny nicknames for your pets. But up next, Lou and Hindy going to get to know each other a bit. It's Lou and Judge for your weekend with Nathan Hindmarsh.

0: Triple M, it's Lou and Jarch with Heidi filling in.
1: We thought we'd do a little quiz, how well we know each other. So I've got some questions in front of me, which are that I'm going to ask you, and you've got some.
2: I have some questions in front of me that you have to answer.
1: Mine are quite hard.
2: You're not going to get any of mine. None.
1: None.
2: No.
1: I'm nervous. Have we got
2: who's going first?
1: I'll start. I'll ask you a question first.
2: Is this a point system, or is it just this is just questions to get to know each other a little bit better? Because we are in the office every day.
1: I know,
2: but that doesn't necessarily mean we know each other.
1: No, we talk a fair bit.
2: We do, but we talk shit.
1: Yeah, that's
2: right. Yeah, we don't know each other really.
1: No, like we talk a lot, but it's more just like crap.
2: Yeah, like a lot of crap.
1: A lot of crap. Okay, I'll start. All right.
2: Oh.
1: What is that? Suspense music.
2: I'm nervous.
1: You should be. All right, what is my boyfriend's name?
2: I know this. Lockie.
1: Yes!
2: Yes, I knew that.
1: Okay, that's good. That's good.
2: Okay, now my turn. Obviously, that's how it works here. Okay, you know this one. What team did I play for in the NRL? The National Rugby League, yes. The Parramatta Eels, the Mighty Blue and Golds, correct.
1: Took me a while to get it. We played you versus Lou once, and I guess every single NRL team but that. Okay. What's my middle name? If you listen to the show, you'd know.
2: Well, I don't listen to the show.
1: No, you don't.
2: Sonia.
1: No,
2: Sonia. I don't know your middle name.
1: It's Claire.
2: Ah, that was my second guess.
1: Oh, was it? Yeah,
2: Claire.
1: It was.
2: Okay, Louisa Clare.
1: It's got quite a nice ring to it. No point for
2: okay.
1: you.
2: How many children do I have?
1: Three.
2: Wrong.
1: Four?
2: Four. Yes. Yes.
1: Close.
2: So we don't know each other. This is good, though. Okay. This is what we need to have.
1: Yeah.
2: Because this might happen again.
1: Four.
2: I might get a phone call in the middle of the night, fourth, fifth down the line. Can you come in and fill in? Like what happened the other night.
1: Yeah. You got four little
2: four
1: ones
2: boys.
1: Running around.
2: Four boys.
1: Oh, yeah. I did know they were all boys.
2: Yeah.
1: That's chaos.
2: And they're not all little.
1: I know they're not all little, but I just mean, like, they're young. They're younger than me.
2: That's not hard.
1: Okay, I'm getting a dog, which I've been talking about nonstop. What breed is it?
2: A corgi.
1: Yes!
2: Yes!
1: Oh, you're good at this. Now I'm nervous.
2: Righto, how old am I?
1: 42.
2: Oh, good guess. I'll give you another guess.
1: 41?
2: I'll give you another guess.
1: 45.
2: Higher.
1: 47.
2: Correct.
1: Whoa!
2: Yeah, you wouldn't know it, would you?
1: Are you actually 47?
2: I have a great facial routine.
1: What? Just splashing water on your face?
2: Just a bit of water in the morning.
1: You look great for 47.
2: Oh, did you hear the news today? Just on that. Larry Emner died. What about that? Heard that news this morning. How old do you reckon he was?
1: I love Larry.
2: How old do you reckon he was, though?
1: 60?
2: Lower.
1: 55?
2: Lower.
1: 53. 54.
2: No, he's not dead. You know he did Price is Right. That's a joke.
1: Because I love Larry.
2: Everyone loves Larry. That's a joke. He's not dead. That was a joke.
1: Careful, everyone.
2: Yeah, I know. That was a joke because he does Price is Right and he used to do Lower.
1: Okay,
2: it's gone over your head. Okay, I've got a
1: holiday coming up, which I'm really excited about. Where am I going?
2: Thailand.
1: Because I talked to you about it this morning.
2: Yes, okay. Name one of my animals. I have several animals at home.
1: The
2: name of it, not what the animal is, what's its name.
1: Can I get extra points if, because I know you're getting the little miniature the little miniature Highland.
2: Please don't swear on radio.
1: Little miniature Highland.
2: Yes, getting miniature Highlands.
1: Cows.
2: Yes.
1: So that counts as a point.
2: No, it doesn't, because the question was, name one of my animals.
1: John.
2: No.
1: Bruce.
2: No.
1: Benji.
2: No. Well, I'll give you one more guess.
1: Skylar.
2: No. I've got my sheep, Warren or Stanley.
1: See?
2: And then Sunshine.
1: See? What? You've got animals with human
2: they're sheep,
1: names.
2: They're sheep, though.
1: That's funny. See, Tim is a corgi. It's hilarious.
2: Tim.
1: Get here, Tim.
2: Timothy.
1: Okay, look, you probably did better than I did.
2: I know you a lot better than you know me, so just around the office next time, if you don't mind asking proper questions and we get to know each other that way, that would be great.
1: Yeah, we'll stop
2: talking. And pull your head out of your ass and stop thinking you're such a big celebrity around here and actually talk to the common folk would be great.
1: Fair enough, mate.
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5: 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Lucky you're with Amy. A twisted traffic light, Campbelltown, Lower North East Road near Gauld Road. Burst Water Main, Prospect, Churchill Road near Myrtle Street as speed restrictions outbound. And the showdown is on this arvo at Adelaide Oval, so roads going to be closed from 2pm on War Memorial Drive. That's between the footbridge and King William Road, plus surrounding areas after 9, including parts of North Terrace and Festival Drive until 11:30pm. 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
1: We were just talking about cheese. So a bloke online has just figured out that he's been eating the Baby Bell. You know the little red cheeses?
2: I know it, yes.
1: Yeah, the wrong way.
2: The lunchbox cheese.
1: Yes, so there's some audio of it.
3: Did y'all know that we're not supposed to eat this red part?
4: Yeah, I think they all know, my love.
3: Francesco just told me that the red part is supposed to be removed before eating the cheese.
4: I cannot believe you have been eating this.
3: All of my life. I didn't know.
4: Wait, all of your life?
3: Literally all of my life. Okay,
4: how many?
3: probably like hundreds. Show me how we're supposed to do it.
4: It's crazy.
3: Okay, show me. I've never even noticed this little thing.
4: So you
3: things.
4: Have been eating like the lead too.
3: Oh my god.
4: You just have to pull that through. And you remove the wax that is undigestible for the human beings. And then you open it, you know, little cheese, clean as clear as snow.
3: I thought
4: and
3: it was...
4: You throw it away.
3: I thought it was part of the cheese.
1: You know what? I can kind of see where he's come from because it's got... the wrapper, and then it's got the red thing. So in New Zealand, we had like this little wedge sort of cheese, and it was silver.
2: I know the one you're talking
1: about.
2: Yeah,
1: so I used to have that in my lunches. I'm not actually sure that I've ever had a Baby Bell. Like, I reckon I've spoken about it being like, yeah, Baby Bells, but I don't know if I've actually ever eaten one.
2: Well, Louisa, you're in luck, because I did go down to the shops just quickly then, bolted down, and got you some Baby Bells. So we're going to get you to try your first Baby Bell. And I kind of get the fact, here you go. Get into that.
1: Because you said you were getting snacks. I didn't realize this was the snack.
2: Now, but if you hadn't seen the ad when you were a kid, you probably would have almost...
1: 100% I'd just eat that.
2: Yeah.
1: So it's like a pink outside bit. If you didn't know... So
2: I'm sure this bloke's not the only bloke that's done that.
1: Hang on. Oh, so you cut... Yeah.
2: You peel it.
1: There was these in New Zealand. Oh, and then it's like a little wedge. Kind of like...
2: It's not a wedge. It's a...
1: Circle.
2: It's a circle.
1: Ugh, doesn't smell very nice.
2: Will you check the use by date on that? What do you think?
1: I love my Baby Bell. What kind of cheese is it?
2: Cow cheese.
1: No, but is it like cheddar?
2: Hang on a second.
1: Nah, it's not cheddar-y.
2: 100% natural cheese, source of calcium. They're the new minis. Expiry date, 13th of the 4th, 26.
1: So 13th of the 4th?
2: You don't go off the juice. The use by date is just when they recommend you eat it.
1: You're joking.
2: Have a look.
1: 13th of the 4th. That's 3 months.
2: Oh, sorry, 13th of the 12th.
1: Oh, thank God. Sorry. Also, should I try the wax?
2: Did you not hear what he said?
1: Oh.
2: It's undigestible.
1: Oh, okay, sorry, I won't do that.
2: Oh, God.
1: I won't do that.
2: That doesn't say what sort of cheese it is. But you'd also, but in the break too, we did find out you can eat halloumi raw.
1: Yes, you
2: by
1: can.
2: By the way, or uncooked.
1: I mean, you probably should cook it, but you can if you want. Sometimes I get too lazy and just slice it off.
2: Yeah.
1: So you should give that a go when you get home.
2: Nah.
1: Okay, no.
2: No, I won't be doing that.
1: You ever eaten anything you weren't meant to? Like you didn't realize?
2: I don't
1: realize?
2: Know. Well, you know, pork buns?
1: Yeah.
2: It took me a while to realize you probably shouldn't eat the paper on the bottom of them, but I know I'm not alone there.
1: What?
2: You know the pork buns?
1: Yeah, but you just peel the paper off.
2: No, I ate the whole thing.
1: What, you thought, oh, yeah, this little bit of paper is meant to be on the pork bun?
2: Yeah, because it just looked like it was edible. And because after all, they didn't peel off quickly, you know, and they would always pull off a bit of the pork bun. So I thought, these things are meant to be stuck on there.
1: So you think it's
2: I'd eat the whole thing.
1: Digestible.
2: Well, paper is. You can digest paper.
1: What, if I just ate a piece of A4?
2: Yeah. Nah. I've seen people eat couches or lounges.
1: Yeah, that was probably me when I was aging.
2: And they digest it. Yeah, yeah. You would have eaten something. Surely, I'll just get a pen and paper out to put this list down of what you shouldn't have eaten.
1: I used to love Play-Doh as a kid.
2: Yeah.
1: Like, I'd hoon it. Mum and Dad would come in and just be like, oh, my God, she's attacked the Play-Doh again. But it's kind, isn't it? I think it is edible.
2: Did you have friends as a kid?
1: Yes, I did. I had lots of friends. Okay.
2: Just the people that tend to eat Play-Doh didn't.
1: Yeah.
2: They would hang out with themselves a lot in the corner of the
1: They weren't the popular kids, were they?
2: Snotty nose everywhere, that sort of stuff.
1: Yeah, that's definitely me. Let's do 1-3-5-3. When did you eat something you didn't realize you weren't meant to?
2: Like the paper off a pork bun. Someone will have done that.
1: Or did you eat the wax from the Baby Bell? Because it's probably all undigested in your system now. You should probably get that checked out.
5: New and Judge! Get an outfit that will stop traffic at a great price with Peter Shearer Menswear. Triple M Traffic.
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6: 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The freeway up track near the tunnels. Twisted traffic light Campbelltown, Lower North East Road near Gorge Road and a burst in Prospect Churchill Road near Myrtle Street. 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That's the latest traffic on Adelaide's 104.7 Triple M.
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12: Good morning, it's Amanda Myler with your news update. In breaking news this morning, the US has launched fresh strikes on Iran following an Iranian drone attack on a cargo ship yesterday in the Strait of Hormuz. American aircraft targeted Iranian missile and drone storage facilities plus coastal radar sites. Just before those strikes, Donald Trump had this to say.
24: I don't like the fact that they took a shot yesterday. Actually, four. We knocked down three.
12: Back home, a crime scene has been declared after a police shooting last night south of Brisbane. Officers attended a property in Wood Hill when it's alleged a man with a gun moved towards them. He was shot and is in a stable condition. An ISIS bride charged with owning a slave in Syria has been freed from custody overnight. The 54-year-old Melbourne grandmother has been granted bail on strict conditions. A small plane about the size of a car has crashed into Beijing's tallest building. And the death toll from the twin earthquakes in Venezuela has now passed 900.
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12: Partly cloudy across Adelaide for your Saturday with a top of 17 degrees. Tomorrow cloudy and 18. And Triple M rocks the showdown. 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

0: Triple M, it's Lou and Jarch with Heidi filling in.
1: We're talking, when did you eat something you didn't realise you weren't meant to? Because a bloke has been eating the Baby Bell cheese his whole life wrong. He was eating the red bit, the wax.
2: Yes, for a long time too. So I reckon he's eaten hundreds of them like that. Because he thought, you know, that was just what they did. He unwrapped them from the plastic and ate the wax.
1: I just ate one and I can kind of see how you might think you just bite into it.
2: Well, I've come a long way since I was a kid because they didn't really have that tag, that pull tag that opens up the wax. So I think that was a giveaway. Back then you had to kind of just gnaw at it for a bit to get a bit of a crack out of the wax.
1: Just figure it out.
2: Figure it out, yeah.
1: Well, so they've been around since the early 1900s.
2: Good one.
1: Nathan Hindmarsh, if I didn't announce that. Jarch is still off. All right, who we got on the line? Kai.
3: Hello, guys.
1: Hello, mate. What did you eat?
3: When I was about 8, I found a container of chocolate-looking balls in the fridge and I thought I'd hit the jackpot. So I ate a handful before anyone noticed, and it turns out they were carp fishing bait my dad put in the fridge.
1: Oh, yuck.
2: Did you, Ralph?
3: Oh, kind of. I sort of knew straight away, but then I spent the next hour trying to convince everyone it didn't taste that bad.
2: Played it cool.
1: So is it just fish in a ball?
4: Yeah, I don't know if you've ever seen carp fishing baits. It's like this ball sort of thing. It's meant to like explode when it hits water.
1: Did it explode in your mouth?
4: Yeah, like in your mouth just gets all filled with it.
1: Yuck.
2: Thanks,
1: Kai. Yeah, yuck.
2: Zali, what did you accidentally eat?
5: Hey, how you going?
2: Good.
5: Yeah, that's good. I accidentally ate soap when I was a child. So my auntie used to have these things in her powder room that were like cakes and cupcakes and stuff, and they were like fancy soap that was just there for a decoration. And when we were kids, yeah, we'd get a bite into it. But the thing is, I had like a lot of cousins and stuff, so we'd all do it. So there's like 10 of us that would have a bite of it. So you'd see teeth mark in it, and you just have to guess which one actually bit into it. So, yes.
1: I can see they make them look quite appetizing as well.
2: Are we talking the soaps that had the liquid soap inside it every now and then? You know those ones?
1: Squishy ones.
2: I was close to eating those as a kid. I used to stick them right up and like next to my nose and my mouth and try not to eat them.
1: And they'd smell
2: good.
1: And
2: they were like shapes of seashells and stuff like that, and they'd smell great.
1: What about the Imperial soap bars?
2: Oh, yeah.
1: Do you remember those?
2: Yes. You can still get that.
1: I know. They just remind me of my dad. He just he probably still uses them. Like, he'd never changed a body wash. He's like, Imperial soap bars.
2: I get my boys are still on soap bars.
1: Really?
2: Yeah. I'm a soap bar person.
1: Nah.
2: I'm a Palm Olive guy.
1: Nah.
2: Yes.
1: Body wash.
2: No. So, I don't think body wash washes under your pits.
1: No,
2: good
1: I
2: enough.
1: Think soap, imagine like where you've put it and then someone else, do you have your own soap bars?
2: I played rugby league for 15 years, so we didn't care. There was things on this cake of soap every now and then that you couldn't even imagine.
1: Wait, sorry. I've thrown the whole what you've eaten out the door. I need to go into this. Were you sharing the soap bars in the
2: We would share soap. We would share soap.
1: And the footy changing rooms?
2: Yeah, early days, yes.
1: Oh, here, mate, is it? Bleh.
2: We don't care.
1: Yeah.
2: We're blokes.
1: You're putting that between your butt cheeks.
2: Yeah.
1: And then it's gone between Maddie Johns' butt cheeks.
2: The things you would have seen in the bloke shower at the word training. Anyway, we loved our soap bars. They were great.
1: Okay.
2: We'd drop it on purpose every now and then.
1: Okay. All right, mate. All right. Who have we got? Caitlin.
6: Hello.
1: Hi, Caitlin. What did you eat?
6: I had a bite of a gingerbread cookie ornament. So I was at my grandma's house. I just kind of rocked up and she was in the bathroom and I've seen this tray with these really beautiful decorated gingerbread cookies, or what I thought to be a cookie, and I kind of took a bite of it and it crumbled in my mouth, and at first I thought, oh, she's kind of overdone them a bit, and then I actually realised it was like a plaster ornament that she'd been crafting.
1: Yeah.
2: Yes, Caitlin.
1: I kind of know the ones and they look very edible. Easy mistake, Caitlin.
2: It's the same as the cake ones. You know, the cake they put on the cakes? Like, there could be a decoration and you look at it and you go, this is fake.
1: Mm-hmm.
2: And you give it a bit of a nibble and you realise it's plastic.
1: 100%. Yeah. Could also do the same with Christmas decorations, I reckon.
2: Yeah.
1: Some of those look edible. So there's your tip. Stay away from Christmas decorations.
0: Triple M's Lou and Jarch.

0: Lewandowski on Triple M with Hindy. Let's do this.
1: Reverse the verse.
2: You're a bit nervous.
3: Very nervous.
2: I'll show you the ropes.
3: This is difficult.
2: They call me the radio guru queen of 2026.
3: I've never heard that, well, but I'll take your word for it.
2: So I'll show you the ropes with this. Basically, I'll

0: sing a song, then we'll reverse it, and then you have to try and emulate it.
1: Right.
0: To get it back to the original.
1: Yeah, I get the gist. Gotcha.
0: Okay. These are my confessions. So now we're going to reverse it.
1: Yep.
0: And then you have to sing the reversed version.
1: Right.
0: Okay, ready?
1: Okay.
0: Do one more time.
1: Well, can I hear that again, please? Yes. Yes, thank you. Sounds very Russian.
0: Yeah, I think the start was okay.
1: So I faded off in the background, so I couldn't get it in the background.
0: Yeah.
1: The end of it.
0: I
1: faded away. Confessions.
0: It was not bad. Like, you got the confessions part.
1: That was nothing like what I thought it was going to come out like.
0: Yeah, see, it's fun.
1: This is hard. Yeah.
0: Okay, now you sing one for me.
1: Okay, here we go. You ready? Dirty deeds done dirt cheap.
0: Okay, that's a bit long. Yeah, it's a bit long usually.
1: But it's easy though. Short words.
0: You don't understand if it's easy or not until you hear it reversed. So let's hear it now. You think that's easy? Okay, one more time. Dish nuss nice. Dish nuss nice. Let's find out.
1: Oh,
0: I got the rhythm right.
1: Yeah, you did. And I made out done dirt cheap. That wasn't bad. The dirty deeds bit at the top, no.
0: No.
1: The done dirt cheap, I could make that out.
0: Cheap.
1: Yes.
0: Not
1: bad.
0: No, sometimes you can get them bang on. I'm gonna hope you're gonna get this one bang on. I'll go next.
1: Yep.
0: Okay. You're a rich girl. Okay, let's reverse it.
1: Okay.
0: One more time.
1: Oh, yeah, one more time, please.
0: No, it was a bit different.
1: It was a lot different. I think I added a word in there.
0: I think you did too. Let's hear what it sounds like.
1: Yeah, that's girl. Oh.
0: Rich was kind of in there.
1: And I kind of dragged girl out a bit.
0: Yeah, it was girl. Like, girl.
1: But it doesn't, this is hard. This is difficult for me because I don't have a middle ear. So.
0: Oh, you got cauliflower ears.
1: No, I have no internal ear on one side.
0: What
1: so
0: do
1: this
0: you
1: is
0: mean?
1: Difficult for me to do this.
0: What do you mean you don't have an ear?
1: I honestly have no internal ear on my right hand side.
0: But you've got ears. So what do you mean you don't have an ear?
1: Like the drums and everything in my right ear. So this is difficult. This is hard for me to do.
0: Do you need a hearing aid?
1: Possibly.
0: Why didn't you sort that out before playing the game? Would be more professional.
1: I'm just trying to make an excuse up here.
0: Okay, last one.
1: Last one. Okay. Oh, yeah. Kickstart my heart.
0: Okay, you're doing very long ones.
1: Hey, whoa.
0: One more time.
1: Hey, whoa.
0: Nana Husky. Hey, I think I might have got that.
1: I think that's pretty good.
0: Yeah, I think I've got that. Oh, yeah, he's hanan.
1: Yeah,
0: pretty
1: not bad.
0: Good.
1: Yeah,
0: it was the best out of all.
1: You
0: of
1: are
0: them.
1: Good at this, but you've had plenty of practice.
0: Jarch is way better.
1: Like, oh, I can't do it. I can't hear it. I'm tone deaf as well, so it doesn't help.
0: And you don't have an ear.
1: No.
0: So it doesn't help either.
2: Triple M's Lou and Jarch, the weekend edition.
3: It's Lou and Jarch with Heidi filling in.
0: I found something online. You know, I like scrolling the comments. So this is pet names.
4: So I had a dog named Dahlia. I adopted her with that name, wasn't a fan. But then I called her Dally, then Dally Wally, then Dally Wally Doodle, then Doodle. Then my son called her Doodle Doodle Chicken Noodle once. So then she was Noodle. And then my uncle was like, what's her name? Pasta? She ended up being Noodle or Pasta.
0: So someone's written, my husky's name is Anushka. The first time she shed her undercoat.
1: She what her undercoat?
0: Shed. What do you think I said?
1: I thought you said something else.
0: Okay.
1: Your accent's hard to hear.
0: Yeah, there's a few words I probably shouldn't say. The amount of fur I brushed off her filled a shopping bag. It was a fur bag, so she ended up being called fur bag or just bag. So now if she's asleep, she's sleeping bag. If she needs a bath, she's dirt bag or stink bag. If she's hungry, she's food bag. And if she's happy, she's glad bag.
1: Right.
0: So you know how it's like...
1: And when she's taking a dump?
0: Poo bag.
1: Yes.
0: Dump bag.
1: Shit bag.
0: Oh, shit bag. Because you know how it's like people's nicknames start from something and then they just turn into something even different and different. Like, I reckon it happens with humans, but it also happens with pets.
1: Okay.
0: You know what I mean?
1: Right.
0: Like, Lockie had a dog and they can't even remember what the dog's actual name was, and now it's just Tots or Tiny.
1: Oh, okay.
0: So many different things. But
1: yeah, that's that doesn't happen everywhere. I had a dog, his name, we called him Sol.
0: Mm-hmm.
1: But it was more of a shortening name. But his real name was Arsehole because he was a bugger of a dog as a pup.
0: You called him Arsehole?
1: His name was Arsehole. He was a working dog, but we called him Sol for short.
0: Yeah, because you can't really be yelling that out.
1: No.
0: There's some examples here. So there was Stella, and then it went to Stelly, and then it was Stelly Bean, and then it was Bean. And it was bean burger with fries, and then it was peanut butter.
1: You know, there's a few here. What about, here we go. This one was Tina. Mm-hmm. Then it went to Teeny, then it went to Teeny Weeny, yeah. Which went to Weeny, then Wiener, and now he's just called Penis.
0: I like this one. Francis, Francie, Pansy, Pansy Pants. Now she's just Pants. Pants is a good dog name. Pants, get back here. Pants.
1: Like fire.
0: Yeah, fire.
1: We've heard fire. What about this? My cat's name is Pixel. We call her Piss. Pistifer, Piss Baby, Pistle, or Miss Piss.
0: I like Pistifer. That's funny. Ollie, Oligarchy, Garky for short. Now we just call him Garth Brooks. Who's Garth Brooks?
1: Are you serious? Are you serious? Oh, my God. Where do we get these people from? Honestly. Are you a radio personality?
0: Is it bad?
1: My God. You live under a rock. God. You would be a baby born in...
0: Oh, the American singer-songrighter. I know Garth.
1: I went and saw him 2 years ago in Vegas.
0: Oh,
1: by
0: yeah.
1: myself.
0: I do know.
1: That's
0: Judge,
1: how desperate
0: Judge
1: I was.
0: Talks about
1: yeah.
0: it. I think I've done said on the podcast I didn't know who he was as well.
1: Oh,
0: sorry,
1: Louisa,
0: Garth
1: Louisa,
0: Brooks.
1: You need to broaden your horizons.
0: Sorry, I know plenty of things. Throw me a fact. Ask me a question.
1: Okay. How many months in the year?
0: 12.
1: God, you're smart.
0: See? How old is Garth Brooks? You wouldn't know. I would, 64.
1: Because you just Googled him.
0: Yeah, well, look at that.
1: Name one of his songs.
0: Teeny weeny dancer. Something to do with country fried chicken.
1: Well, that's just racist.
0: Because he's a country singer and likes fried chicken. Last one. The name was Elizabeth, Liz, then Lizard, then Zard. Now Zard is her professional name. I still like Pants. I might have to change Tim, my corgi's name, to Pants. Pants.
1: Well, Tim could be Tim. And then what do you do? Timothy?
0: Yeah, and then Moth.
1: Minty?
0: Yep. Moth.
1: Moth.
0: Mothy.
1: And Ball. Was he Moth Ball? Then just Balls.
0: And you're at the park going, Balls, get back here. Oh, I like that. Hey, let's play Convergence next. You haven't played it yet. It's a lot of fun. We'll see if we're on the same page.
1: Which I highly doubt. I highly doubt that we'll be on the same page.
0: Well, maybe
1: we are very different, you and I. Very different.
0: No, I love
1: I'm
0: Garth
1: worldly.
0: Brooks.
1: I'm smart. What else?
0: You never won a premiership.
1: I'm heavy.
0: So.
1: You're not. We're just opposites. We're opposites.
0: Yeah, opposites attract. Not that we're attracting each other.
1: No.
2: 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Triple M Traffic. 104.7, Adelaide's Triple M Traffic.
5: 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A breakdown on the freeway up track near the tunnels in Leeward Gardens, the twisted traffic light Campbelltown, Lower North East Road near Gorge Road, and a burst water main 2 in Prospect. That's on Churchill Road near Myrtle Street with speeds at 40 outbound. 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That's the latest traffic on Adelaide's 104.7 Triple M.
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4: Good morning, it's Samantha Martin with your news update. The US has launched new strikes on Iranian targets after Iran hit a cargo ship in the Strait of Hormuz on Thursday. America's airstrikes hit missile and drone storage locations and coastal radar sites. Back home, an accused ISIS bride charged with slavery has been released from custody overnight under strict bail conditions. The 54-year-old was arrested at Melbourne Airport by a joint counter-terrorism team when returning from Syria last month. A man's been shot by police after allegedly confronting them with a gun south of Brisbane last night. The guy in his 40s is in a stable condition. And multiple weather records are breaking across Europe as a widespread heat wave makes itself felt. World Meteorological Organization's Claire Nullis says they're seeing heat levels typical of late July into August.
5: One stage yesterday I did think we wouldn't be able to keep up with all the records. Just to give you a snapshot, France recorded its hottest day on record.
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4: The Giants have been hit by more injuries after last night's 14-point loss to the Hawks at the G. They kicked 8-5 after halftime, but by then had lost Max Krzyzewski to a patella injury and Brent Daniels to a calf issue. Coach Adam Kingsley has also addressed his side's struggle to win clearances or score from stoppage.
6: That was clearly the biggest issue that we had. Ball lived in our back half. We couldn't move the ball effectively. Some basic turnovers, inability to cope with pressure, handballing at feet, kicking to them.
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4: Partly cloudy across Adelaide for your Saturday with a top of 17 degrees. Tomorrow cloudy and 18. And Triple M rocks the showdown. 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

0: It's Triple M, Lou and
1: Jotch. It is Lou and Jotchy Weekend Edition. Jotchy away, taking care of his newborn baby, Hank. So we've got footy legend Nathan Hindmarsh filling in for you today. Coming up next, we're chatting things your partner did while drunk. Plus, there's a 10-year-old's math problem that has adults absolutely stumped. We're going to kick off the show, however, with Hindy taking a guess at the meanings behind phrases used back in the day. It's Lou and Jotch for your weekend with Nathan Hindmarsh filling in.

0: Triple M, Lou and Jarch. You got Nathan Hindmarsh filling in for Jarchy. He's still away with little baby Hank.
1: Hank the Tank.
0: Hank the Tank popped round and saw them earlier this morning. He's so cute.
1: How's mum and dad doing?
0: They're good. They're good. Not much sleep, but no, I think that's
1: what babies do.
0: It's a given, isn't it?
1: It is.
0: But no, he's adorable. Little Hanky.
1: When will we see him in here?
0: Well, we were just talking about that. I feel like you wouldn't bring your baby in for a couple months, right?
1: Well, babies are pretty boring to start with. They don't do anything. They're actually
0: sleeping.
1: Just wastes of time at the start.
0: Well,
1: and it's not until they get to a point where they can recognise people and have a bit of a personality. That's when I want to see them.
0: Yeah, where they can giggle.
1: Yes.
0: Guts.
1: Yeah, yeah, yeah.
0: Like when Millie brings Gigi in.
1: Yes. Yeah. On the forklift. Stop it. Louisa, you said that outside during the break.
0: I did not. You can't say that. She's the cutest baby in the world. I'll come around there and smack you.
1: She's gorgeous, Gigi.
0: She's so cute. Yes. Little giggle guts. Okay, back to what we were talking about. Enough of the baby chat. Victorian slang phrases. So these are from the 1800s. I want to see if you know any of these, the meanings of them.
1: Right, yeah.
0: Okay. What do you think coffee sisters means?
1: Coffee sisters.
0: Yeah.
1: I think it is, well, I'm going to just, what it says.
0: What?
1: Ladies that go out and have coffee together. Mm. And they call themselves sisters. Come on, sister, let's go have a coffee.
0: Sort of, but no, I'm not going to give that to you. It's besties. So, like, coffee sisters, you besties.
1: Do you think that's how they would have said it?
0: Probably not.
1: No.
0: Coffee sisters, I think that's besties.
1: I don't think that's true. I think that can't be right. Anyway.
0: I found it on TikTok.
1: Oh,
0: which
1: so
0: means
1: it must be true.
0: Of
1: course, yeah.
0: Okay, butter upon bacon.
1: Butter upon bacon.
0: What do you think that means?
1: Means you're super fat.
0: No.
1: Hey, butter upon bacon in an American accent.
0: With some pancakes. No, it means she's doing too much. It's like, I don't
1: So butter on top of bacon is too much.
0: Yeah.
1: Which it would be, because you either, yeah, you don't.
0: But the meanings of these is like how, like Gen Z's would speak, being like, she's doing too much.
1: Yeah, it's butter on pub bacon.
0: Yeah.
1: I don't know why I did another accent. This music's outstanding, by the way. This thinking music.
0: Okay, champagne weather. What do you think that means?
1: Sunny outside. Time to get on the drink.
0: Wrong.
1: Really?
0: It's pouring / raining. I would think the same. Oh. Like, it's Aperol weather,
1: yeah,
0: girls.
1: Yes. No. Beer o'clock.
0: Yeah.
1: Let's go. The sun's shining. Let's get on it. Drink responsibly, of course.
0: Yeah, I think you'll know this one. Half rats.
1: Rat's ass. Like, don't care.
0: Nah.
1: I mean, oh, what?
0: A bit drunk. Oh, I'm half rats.
1: That's not bad. Yeah. I could use that. I'm going to write that one down.
0: I'm going to write that one down
1: half
0: too.
1: Half rats. How you going? Half rats at the moment. Rats. Half rats.
0: Yeah.
1: Half so what rats. Are you if you're full then? You're just rats.
0: Yeah, I like that. How are you feeling? Oh, I'm rats, mate.
1: Yeah.
0: Let's write that one down. Okay, evening wheezes.
1: Evening wheezes. Hmm. I reckon you're outside having a smoke at night.
0: Oh, I like that, but no, it's fake news. Oh, the evening wheezes.
1: Right.
0: These are hard. I know.
1: These are interesting, though. I do like this segment.
0: Yeah.
1: This is great.
0: What do you think poked up means?
1: You're pregnant.
0: No.
1: No?
0: It means embarrassed, which you should be because you got none of those right.
1: And you would have got any, would you have got any of those?
0: I reckon I would have got coffee sisters. Besties.
1: All right, that's good. I enjoyed that. Lou and Jarch. Get an outfit that will stop traffic at a great price with Peter Shearer Menswear. 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
2: 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Got a breakdown on the freeway up track near the tunnels in Leeward Gardens. A twisted traffic light in Campbelltown, Lower Northeast Road near Gorge Road. Burst Water Main Prospect, Churchill Road near Myrtle Street and Salisbury Plain 2 Main North Road near Saints Road. 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That's the latest traffic on Adelaide's 104.7 Triple M.
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0: Lua Judge on Triple M, but no Judge today. Nathan Hindmarsh filling in. Parramatta Eels legend.
1: Good to be here.
0: As I said.
1: You're enjoying it?
0: I'm actually having a lot of fun. Are you?
1: Yeah, because you got the reins today. You're the boss.
0: Well, not really. I always have the reins.
1: I don't think you do.
0: I am like Santa Claus with his reindeers. I have the reins. Or a jockey. Or an F1 driver with the steering wheel. I'm always in control.
1: You think you're always in control?
0: No, I am in control.
1: All right. Let's agree to disagree.
0: I carry this show.
1: Well, I don't know about that. I don't know about that.
0: Interesting.
1: What have you got for me?
0: Okay, so I like to notoriously scroll TikTok a fair bit. You know, I sit on my couch on my own for hours scrolling.
1: Right.
0: So I live on my own with my three koalas, stuffed koalas.
1: And your cats.
0: I don't have cats.
1: You're a cat owner, aren't you?
0: No, I'm not.
1: I can just feel you would be a cat owner.
0: No, I'm not
1: like
0: a cat owner.
1: Like seven
0: cats. No.
1: Living by yourself.
0: I don't like cats. I'm not a cat girl. I'm a dog girl.
1: Yeah, I'm a dog bloke.
0: Yeah.
1: No cats in the house.
0: Yeah, no, I'm not a cat girl. But there was a funny video I saw. So this girl has woken up and her boyfriend is so drunk. He's on the floor and he's flooded the entire lounge. So he's obviously left one of the taps on. And she's just there, or the bath, and she's just there mopping up around him because he's passed out.
1: Well,
0: on
1: good
0: the
1: on
0: floor.
1: Her.
0: I would have been.
1: I don't think my wife. There's no way my wife would have been kicked in the guts several times and then made to clean it up.
0: Yeah, wake up.
1: And there'd
0: up.
1: Be no sleeping until everything was clean again.
0: Yeah, but yeah. He must have been. He was seemed pretty intoxicated. Drink responsibly, but like,
1: of course,
0: he was yes. passed out.
1: It happens sometimes. You get excited. You're having a good time. You don't know when to pull up. Yeah.
0: Yep. It's
1: hard to walk away from a good time. I don't understand how people can, but of course, drink responsibly.
0: Yeah,
1: you don't have to be drinking to have a good time.
0: Exactly. Do you have a bit of a rubber arm?
1: I do.
0: Yeah.
1: Once I get going, yes.
0: Me too.
1: It's it's difficult, but I have a good time.
0: I think it's
1: memories.
0: Yeah, and you know, you're not going to remember again. Drink responsibly. You're not going to remember the nights where you know. You plant some coriander in your herb garden, are you?
1: No.
0: You're going to remember the nights we're having fun with your mates.
1: Correct.
0: Karaoke.
1: Depending on what you're into, really. Like some people would find planting coriander, then that's what some people may have done.
0: True.
1: After a big night out. They've gone home. You know what? Bugger it. We need coriander. I'm going to plant some.
0: Yeah. It is. Yeah, that is always fun doing something weird when you get home late at night.
1: I'm a gum treer. You know gum tree?
0: Yeah, it's like where the koalas live.
1: No, like it's like Facebook Marketplace.
0: Oh,
1: but it's Gumtree.
0: Oh,
1: it's
0: you
1: called
0: do
1: Gum.
0: That.
1: I buy stuff.
0: Oh.
1: Yes.
0: So I would buy like clothes and fashion stuff. So you're buying like
1: cars
0: or like
1: stuff like that.
0: Or like a 1970s TV that there's
1: yeah.
0: only like one left
1: yes,
0: in the country.
1: Or like a Space Invaders coffee table and stuff like that.
0: What does your wife think when those arrive?
1: Yeah, that's the thing.
0: She's not happy.
1: Yeah. It's not, no, I have to sneak it into the garage and pretend it's been there for a long time.
0: Do you have a man cave?
1: I'm not allowed a man cave.
0: Oh,
1: yeah. My wife's an interior designer.
0: Oh, yeah.
1: So I'm not. There's no memorabilia on the walls.
0: Nah.
1: Unless it's an artist. So there's no jerseys up on the walls. There's no man cave. Nothing.
0: You should start a small little memorabilia area in the garage.
1: Well, you'd think with having four boys, I'd be allowed something like that. But no, it's just not on.
0: How does that go with, you must have really nice like couches and chairs and stuff. Are the boys allowed to sit there?
1: Yeah, but they're trashed.
0: Yeah.
1: They're trashed. But that's what happens.
0: Yeah.
1: Well, you got to live in your house.
0: Yeah,
1: your house is supposed to be lived in.
0: Yeah,
1: it's not a showroom.
0: No, it can't be too perfect. I agree with that. But I thought while we're talking about drunk stories again, drink responsibly. What did your partner do while drunk? Did they come home? Something funny happened, or was it you?
1: No, it's not me. The only thing I've done, I've come home with a heap of Maccas. Like that's what I tend to do.
0: Oh,
1: like I'm not like 20 nuggets. Like I'm talking like $400 worth of Maccas. You know when you get hungry?
0: Yeah.
1: And you think you can eat like the whole menu?
0: Yeah.
1: Yeah, I've done that several times.
0: I reckon I've ordered around the equivalent of like three Hunger Busters on Uber Eats to arrive, which is like, I think that's like three burgers, chips, nuggets, drink, and soft serve.
1: Oh, no.
0: So that's like, for me, quite
1: that's a
0: fair
1: lot.
0: Bit.
1: Well, I've ordered like six Big Macs, 50 nuggets,
0: four,
1: like hundreds of dollars worth of Maccas. And it used to happen quite often. But there was a big trail from the front gate towards the house. And the dogs would be eating. There'd be burgers, there'd be cheeseburgers. My wife opened a bag of Maccas one day. There was 30 cheeseburgers. 30
0: it's
1: cheeseburgers.
0: It's like you're buying it for friends and family.
1: It's what I'm like. And you think, you know, you get in the taxi and you think, I'm going to eat all this.
0: Yeah.
1: And you have one bite of a cheeseburger.
0: Yeah.
1: Next minute you're waking up and it's still in your mouth.
0: You're you know, like Hanselina sort of, and Gretel where you drop the bridge
1: yeah, that's what
0: trying
1: it's like,
0: to find
1: that's
0: you.
1: What it's like. Yeah.
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4: 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Watch out for a breakdown on, yep, you guessed it, the freeway up track near the tunnels in Leawood Gardens, twisted traffic light in Campbelltown, lower northeast road near Gorge Road, and a burst water main Prospect Churchill Road near Myrtle Street. That has speeds at 40 outbound. Citybound for the same McGill Road near Barnes Avenue. Auto Pro Super Saturday is back. 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That's the latest traffic on Adelaide's 104.7 Triple M.
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17: Hi there, it's Amanda Miley with your news update. The US has responded to Iran targeting a Singapore-bound cargo ship in the Strait of Hormuz. American airstrikes have struck Iranian missile and drone storage sites and coastal radar locations. News of the attack came shortly after US President Donald Trump said this to reporters.
26: I don't like the fact that they took a shot yesterday. Actually, four. We knocked down three at a ship. Not an allied ship, but a ship, a very expensive ship, and it was fine, but it took a little beating. They shouldn't be doing that.
17: A woman charged with slavery offences after allegedly joining Islamic State has been freed in Melbourne on bail. The 54-year-old ISIS bride is on strict bail conditions, including a curfew. A man in his 40s is in a stable condition after he was shot by officers south of Brisbane last night. It's alleged he had a gun and confronted officers before being wounded. And a small plane the size of a car has crashed into Beijing's tallest building, the 108-storey Citic Tower.
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17: Partly cloudy across Adelaide for your Saturday with a top of 17 degrees. Tomorrow cloudy and 18. 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

my hand and come with me, because you look so fine that I really want to make you mine. I said you look so fine that I really want to make you mine. 4, 5, 6, come on and get your kicks. Now you don't need a

0: Triple M, Lou and Jarch, no Jarchy, Nathan Hindmarsh filling in. We're talking, what did your partner do while drunk? Because I saw something on TikTok where a bloke had flooded the entire floor and he's just passed out on the floor and his partner is just mopping up around him.
1: Yeah, I'd be divorced. I hope we get some men calling or some males calling. That'd be good. Dobbing your partner, dobbing your female partner.
0: Yeah.
1: Because you play yourselves off as these nice people that don't do anything wrong. But I'm telling you, we're just as bad as us.
0: We are angels.
1: You're just as bad as us.
0: We don't do anything wrong, ever. All right, Anna, talk to us. What happened?
2: Hey, Lou. Hey, Hindy. Hate to break it to you, Hindy. I'm female. Yes. I'll be talking about a male. So.
0: Yes.
1: Oh, I didn't pick that, Anna. Sorry. I couldn't guess.
2: Snap. So, look, now ex-husband, we were on our honeymoon in this is going back a while, so it was a $1,000 a night over the water hut, you know, super fancy, last night in the hut, and he shat himself we were meant to have a early night. We're just going to go out for dinner, come back, enjoy the room, and we met a couple out who were from the UK. He managed to drink himself stupid and first vomited all through their honeymoon suite. And then in their pool, all of that. Then we went back to our room and shat himself.
1: Oh, yes. So,
0: Did you divorce him then and there?
2: Yeah, look, no, I didn't, funnily enough.
0: Took a few more shots to realise that.
1: But it was food poisoning, right? It wasn't an Anna.
2: Oh, no. Look, I was giving dirty looks all night. I was trying to, you know, you do the pinch in like the
1: back of the arm. Yes, I get that.
2: You know, trying to say, we need to go now. And that just kept, didn't matter. Well, I got ignored. And that's
1: the thing, Anna. You can't tell someone to stop having fun. Know. That's the thing. And that's because my wife will go, do you think you've had enough?
0: Yeah, yeah. Not fine.
1: And then I'll double down.
0: Yeah.
1: Yeah.
0: No.
1: Thank you, Anna.
0: Your wife always knows best. Jen, talk to us. Hello. What happened? Hello.
3: Well, we had a bit of a footy win, and his team doesn't win very, very often. Mm. And my partner, in bed, butt naked, wakes up, walks down the hallway. We're staying at his parents' house, by the way.
0: Oh, no.
3: Walks into his little sister's room, brand new carpet as well, and just pisses all along the floor.
0: Thinks it's the bathroom.
3: Comes back to bed, and then I hear his little sister, "What the hell have you done?" And it's just, it was nightmare. The whole family was up. It was,
0: It's a weird thing how you always think when you're drunk, you're at the bathroom. I've got a friend who's notorious for popping squats in the corner.
1: What?
0: Please don't
1: say that again.
0: What?
1: Popping squats.
0: You pop a squat when you pee.
1: Don't say popping squats. Can you say popping squats?
0: Why can't you say popping squats?
1: Oh, I don't know.
0: Popping squats in the corner thinking it's the toilet.
1: Never. I've been out many, many, many, many times and come home under the influence. Mm. Never in my life have I ever peed the bed or thought about peeing the bed.
0: I wet the bed.
1: And I'm telling you about, you don't wet the bed.
0: No, I wet the bed till I was 12 and then sometimes...
1: Sorry, 12?
0: Yeah.
1: Hang on, we need to unpack this another time. But oops, no, we won't talk. We won't go on about that. Until you were 12.
0: Yeah, we'll talk. I'll tell you about it another time.
1: Yeah, yeah.
0: We'll get to Zoe's story and then I'll get into it.
1: Yeah, thanks, Jen. Zoe.
0: Thanks, Jen.
1: Zoe, you there?
4: Hi, guys.
0: Hello.
1: Why is it another lady calling in?
0: Yeah, because you're all idiots. Men.
1: What did he do? What did he do, Zoe?
4: No, this is actually me, and it's actually a little bit embarrassing, but it's also very funny, and we laugh about it to this day. I was pretty new to drinking, and I thought I would have a good time with my friends and did about half a bottle of vodka and shots. Ended up in bed somehow. I blacked out, don't remember much. According to his recollection, I leaned over. He thought I was going for a kiss, and then I vomited all in his mouth.
1: Oh, that's crook, Zoe.
0: Oh, my God. That's like, what do they call it when you're like pelican?
1: And is that what it's called?
0: Yeah, and like, well, you know, the pelicans feed the bird?
1: Or just birds feed their babies.
0: Oh, that.
1: It's just,
0: yeah.
1: It's not, just necessarily a pelican.
0: Okay. Yeah. That's what Zoe did.
1: That is crook.
0: Yuck. Okay. Yes. That's put a taste in my mouth I wasn't feeling. Yeah.
1: Make sure you drink responsibly out there, people, though.
0: Yeah. Drink responsibly, please. That's great stories.

0: Triple M, it's Lou and Jarch with Heidi filling it.
1: I have been handed something here from our producers about maths. So your son, Dodge, he's 10.
2: Yes.
1: Do you help him with homework?
2: No, he's maths, I don't. No, we're not a maths family, the High Marshes. We don't do maths. English, yes, I can do that. That's fine, no dramas.
1: What sort of stuff do they get for homework at 10 for English?
2: English is just he's writing out his words and doing sentences and all that sort of stuff.
1: Yeah.
2: And all that sort of jazz, all that bizzo.
1: Spelling?
2: A lot of spelling, yeah. He's got his list of spelling words he's got to go through. He's got to add the correct word to the sentence, all that sort of stuff.
1: Yeah, I reckon we would struggle to do it now, even though it's things that we know. Like, it's just
2: spelling?
1: Different. Yeah.
2: Well, I always got to double check with my wife.
1: Yeah.
2: Yes. So, neither of us will do his maths.
1: No.
2: He's on his own there.
1: Yeah.
2: We'll send him to his older brother who's at university.
1: Yeah.
2: So, yeah.
1: I was never, ever good at maths.
2: I think with maths, you have it or you don't.
1: Yeah. Yep,
2: there's no in between.
1: You've got a maths brain or you don't.
2: Yeah.
1: I'm okay, but no.
2: Yeah.
1: So we've got a question here from the producers. Are you smarter than a fifth grader?
2: I hope so.
1: So a simple-looking maths equation is leaving puzzle lovers scratching their head. The challenge is 10 plus 10 times 0 plus 10 equals. There are a few answers being tossed around. Our producers will tell us the correct one.
2: Okay, so it's 10 plus 10 times 0 plus 10 equals. So you want us to work this one out?
1: Yeah. So to me, that seems pretty easy.
2: Righto.
1: 10 plus 10 times 0, which is nothing. So it's 20 plus 10. So it'd be 30, wouldn't it?
2: No, not with that. No.
1: Why?
2: You've got it. Because you do the times first. So you've got to put the times in brackets.
1: But
2: so it'll be 10 times 0 is what?
1: 0.
2: 10 times 0 is 0. So you go 10 plus 0 equals what?
1: 10.
2: Plus 10 equals what?
1: 20.
2: I got 20.
1: Oh, well, how'd I get 30? 10 plus 10 times
2: because
1: 0.
2: Because you've gone from left to right. But
1: why
2: everyone knows you do the times first.
1: Since when?
2: Oh, you are. Am I just making stuff up here?
1: Well, because I thought 10 plus 10. What's this? Okay, Cody's written something in. People are saying 30 and 10 are correct answers, but you're right. How? Since when do you do the times first?
2: That was just a given, is it not? That's what you learnt at school.
1: If it said 2 plus 2 plus 7
2: 2 plus 2 plus what?
1: 7 plus 3.
2: That's all right, because there's no multiplications in that.
1: No, and then times 4.
2: 4, okay.
1: Plus 3.
2: Okay. Plus 3, 4, you put the 3 times 4 in the brackets, you do that bit first. So 3 fours are 12, 2 plus 2.

0: who's 4, plus 7 is 11, plus 12 is 23, plus 3, 26. Is that right?
1: Well, it's the producer's saying you're working out is correct. Maybe you should be helping him with math.
0: Am I a genius?
1: You are. There is no way.
0: I'm bloody smarter than a fifth grader. Thank Christ for that. Because
1: you are not. God, that was tough. Yeah, I was dead set. Thought I was so smart on 30. Nah, so remember that, everyone listening at home. Do your times tables first before
0: you
1: pass.
0: Not your times tables. You do the multiplication first. Yeah.
1: I'll just be quiet now.
2: Triple M's Lou and Jarge. The

0: Lou and Jarcho on Triple M with Hindy. Let's do this.
1: Game. Fun. 3, 2, 1. Convergence.
2: No Jarchi, so Nathan Hine marshes in. We're going to see if we're on the same page.
3: Okay.
2: So convergence, pretty much, I'm not good at explaining things. We say a word each, and then we try and use those two words to bring it back to another word that, mixes
3: in between those two words.
2: Okay,
3: ready? You getting the countdown first?
2: Yeah, I will. 3, 2, 1.
3: Soccer.
2: Country. Oh, because I was thinking country music, so we're talking about Garth Brooks.
3: Well, we spoke about
2: soccer. Oh, this is easy. 3, 2, 1.
3: Australia.
2: We've done it.
3: This is easy.
2: We have to play a game, Cody. Oh, we have to go a game. Okay. Hang on, let me just have a think.
3: Well, yeah, same.
2: Oh, yeah. I've got mine.
3: Mm-hmm.
2: 3, 2, 1.
3: Cheese.
2: Because we were talking about baby bells earlier.
3: Two in a row.
2: Yeah, we can't do it again. We've got to end it there. We've got to end it on cheese. That's amazing.
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4: 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Leawood Gardens on the freeway up track near the tunnel. Twisted traffic light, Campbelltown, Lower Northeast Road near Gorge Road. Burst Water Main 2, Prospect Churchill Road near Myrtle Street. Speeds at 40 outbound. And also city bound for the same McGill Road near Barnes Avenue. 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That's the latest traffic on Adelaide's 104.7 Triple M.
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9: Hi there, it's Amanda Miley with your news update. The US has targeted Iran missile and drone storage sites and coastal radar locations in response to an attack on a commercial ship in the Strait of Hormuz. US Vice President J.D. Vance has posted a message on social media saying violence will be met with violence. The death toll from Venezuela's earthquakes has risen to over 900 as international rescue teams arrive. There are reports of yet another earthquake there today with a magnitude of 5.0 off the north coast of the country. A crime scene has been declared after a police shooting last night south of Brisbane. Officers attended a property in Wood Hill when they were allegedly met by a man with a gun. The guy in his 40s is alleged to have moved towards them and was shot. He's in a stable condition. And a small plane about the size of a car has crashed into Beijing's tallest building. The 108-storey CITIC Tower in the central business district has been cordoned off, according to reports, although vision of the damage on Chinese social media has been removed.
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9: Hawthorn has held off an injury-hit Giants side to lock down a top-four spot for another week with a 14-point win at the G. The Hawks led by more than 7 goals after half-time before going quiet, and their coach Sam Mitchell admits he was worried.
10: We opened the door a bit for them, so I was a bit disappointed. The players were a bit disappointed with probably the middle period of the third, which kept them close enough, which kept them fighting, which meant that we didn't get to put the game to bed until quite late.
9: The Giants lost Brent Daniels to a calf issue and Max Gradeski to a dislocated patella in the second quarter.
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9: Partly cloudy across Adelaide for your Saturday with a top of 17 degrees. Tomorrow cloudy and 18. And Triple M rocks the showdown. Don't miss a minute of the action when Port host the Crows live at Adelaide Oval from 6:45 tonight, or stream it on the Listen.
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0: Triple M's Dead Set Legends with Jars, Ferg and Tomo. 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
11: The showdown edition of the almighty Dead Set Legends. Don't worry about the Socceroos. A nil-all draw. How the hell do you play 90 minutes of football and you don't get a result? But it's okay for us, apparently. The two-time McGarry medalist is here. 87, 97. Two flags as well. North and Nord. 110 of the finest for the Adelaide Crows. Andrew Jarman, good morning to you.
14: Yes, good morning, Tomo. Good morning, Adelaide. I froze my ghoulies off this morning. Absolutely. So I need a nice Cooper Stout to get us going.
11: Well, hang on. Just a tick after 9 o'clock. We absolutely love that ad. This is a man that represented our country in all three cricketing formats. Callum Ferguson, good morning to you, Fergus.
16: Good morning, Tomo. Good morning, Jars and family. What a morning it is. Clear skies. Good day for footy. And, we've got a lot of sport going on around the world at the moment. And the Socceroos getting a nil-all draw takes us through to the knockout stages for the third time in our history. So well done.
11: Yep.
16: And you can play 90 minutes and have a draw, and that's fine.
11: No, it's unbelievable. Bruce Giudice is going to run us all through
16: that. That's a good question.
11: I'm remote. I'm over at Wallaroo at the moment.
16: Wallaroo!
11: I'm over at Wallaroo. It is lovely over here. We had a bit of a celebration of life yesterday for member of the family, and it was good to all catch up. So, just up here for the weekend. But this is the thing, Jazz.
18: Hang on.
11: This is the thing.
18: Yeah.
11: If it was Fergos, he'd take a month off.
18: Absolutely.
11: I'm still here. I'm still here doing the work. I'm making this happen. You know what I mean?
14: Oh, I know what you mean. I was in Melbourne on a mate's trip, but I locked in. Didn't I? Yep. I locked into the show, fronted up, but not our Ferg.
11: Ferg could have a commitment in Wallaroo and he'd end up in Dublin. Yeah. Like, that's just how we operate.
16: Hey, these things can happen, Tomo. They can happen real quick.
14: Now, also, you've got a lot of time on your hands today. Are you playing for the Wallaroo Football Club and filling your pockets up once again, Tomo, I'm led to believe?
11: Had a look. Unfortunately, bye. I've got a bye today, so might just sneak down to Kadena.
16: You know what's happened? He's looked at the ladder and seen they're not playing finals.
11: No good. I'll tell you who I won't be playing for. Ardrossan, bloody hell.
14: Let it go.
11: We got a bit to do there.
14: Now
11: we got a big show. What's coming up after 10 o'clock, Jazz?
14: Well, after 10 o'clock, what have we got after 10?
11: Oh, my God. Matthew Nix and Josh Carr.
16: This is what we're dealing with in here.
11: This is how I go away for one day. I go away for one day. Matthew Nix and Josh Carr are going head-to-head at 10 o'clock, 10:30 this morning, Fergus.
16: What is going on here? We've lost Jars already.
14: No. I didn't check the board, which is a fantastic.
16: That's
14: awesome. It's great that the coaches are having a bit of a chat before Showdown 60 tonight.
16: At the same time, Jars, this could get lively.
18: This is good. This is what it's all about.
14: And Rug Up tonight too. Support home game. Oh, yeah. Prison Bars are back. But to the Port Adelaide clan out there, Rug Up. Rug Up, because it's going to be freezing tonight. But a good night for football.
11: Brucey Jidde is going to join us which I'm looking forward to, Jazz.
16: Yes.
11: We're going to talk about the Socceroos. And there's a dunce of the week, I believe.
14: There's a couple that are going to be getting a little shot coming their way. You know, I don't like plagiarism. I cannot stand it. And there's a couple of individuals. There's an individual and there's a couple of individuals. They're going to cop it.
11: Could you say individual again, please?
14: What?
11: Could you say individual again?
14: Individuals.
11: Well done. Congratulations. Righto, let's get things going. Come on, let's do this. Timmy Pines at the helm as well, dominating in studio. I'm going to get things going here. Great to have Timmy on board. It's the Dead Set Legends on 104.7 Adelaide's Triple M.

0: 104.7 on the dial, we're on listener as well. It's a Dead Cert Legends, Jazz, Ferg and Tommy. Matthew Nix and Josh Carr head-to-head on air at 10:30 this morning. Can't wait for that. It's going to be absolutely superb. It's going to be a huge game. Showdown 60. These games always throw up close ones, Jazz. And I reckon this could be the exact same thing tonight.
1: Absolutely. A fascinating showdown for me tonight. The Crows, as we know, are becoming a genuine top four. And Joshy Carr's rebuilding this young Port Adelaide list. He's made five changes. He's made a statement. I know there's a couple of boys that are injured, but Todd Marshall, who I've been really concerned regarding his form, has gone back to the Sandful to try and rebuild his confidence and the way and his identity as a footballer. So he's been a I think that's a very good decision by Joshy Carr. Look, showdowns bring unpredictability, doesn't it, boys?
2: We
1: know Crows will go in as favourites tonight, but don't forget, Showdown 1, it was like 1 point, wasn't it?
2: Yeah,
1: it was so close, and for me, it's going to be really important. Port Adelaide need to make a statement in that first 15 minutes.
0: So Junior out as well, Wayne Miller out, and Isaac Cumming comes straight back in after a hamstring there. He'll go to half back, you reckon, Jazz?
1: I think so, mate. I think so. You don't want to, you want to keep the boys, you'll get a like for like. So Dan Curtin stays on the wing.
0: Yeah.
1: And I think what you'll see there with and Miller is a big loss.
2: Yeah,
1: he's in the top three for the Adelaide Crows at the moment, no question. And Port Adelaide will be, they'll use that. But I think Drew needs to go on Dawson.
2: Okay.
1: You've got to stop the heartbeat of the Adelaide Crows, which is Jordan Dawson.
2: Mm-hmm.
1: A real heavy physical tag on Jordan Dawson, really important. And I think Peatland needs to go on Butters.
2: Okay.
1: Butters thrives on being tagged, but I think Peatland done a great job on Cozzy Pickett last week, didn't he?
2: He did.
1: Young Peatland.
2: Actually shut him
1: is that
2: down.
1: His name, Peatland?
0: Yeah, Peatling it is. Yeah,
2: that's
0: a G
2: one.
0: On there.
2: Yeah, that's it.
0: He might change it.
1: He's
0: might
1: got
0: change
1: a bit
0: it.
1: Of mongrel in him too. And I like the way he plays because mentally it's a tough job to lock down someone for four quarters. He needs to go on Butter. So watch out for those two matchups tonight because those two boys are the heartbeat of their football sides.
2: Well, so what's going to be the key for a Port fan tonight? What are they looking for out of their team to get the dominance over the Crows? And then conversely, for the Crows, what's going to be the key for them?
1: Yeah, good question. What, look, for me, Ferg, don't let Port LA won't let the Crows play in a shootout. He'll make it a dogfight. He'll make it a scrap. It'll be a lot of bodies around the ball. It'll be a lot of contested footy, a lot of high pressure, a lot of tackling. Don't let the Crows play that offensive football, which is becoming brutal in this competition.
2: Yeah.
1: If you do, Port will lose by 10 goals.
2: Okay.
1: Make it a shit fight around the contest, the ball-ups, the clearances, the centre bounce. And look, the other thing, Port the Adelaide Crows, though, they've got to get their fast ball movement going.
2: Mm.
1: Take Port Adelaide on. Yeah, switch the game, get the ball on the other side of the ground. The midfielder in good nick, but for me, and the Adelaide Crows is well organised behind the ball. Keane makes a big difference, as you know, laddies. So, again, it's going to be slippery. There's going to be a bit of dew on the ground tonight. And it's going to be a bit chilly. So that first 15 minutes for me and Port Adelaide need to put their flag in the ground and make a statement. I'd like to see one of the Port Adelaide aggressive players like Ollie Wines come off the line and take a Crows bloke out early just to set the scene physically and get the blood flowing.
0: I can see this being
1: what?
0: A bit of a bloodbath. If the Crows can move the footy to the best of their ability, I reckon they're too strong up front. I reckon Zerk Thatcher on either Tex, Thilthorpe, Fogarty, one of those, I think that is a match-up. That is a win for the Crows tonight.
2: Yeah. Oh, for me, I feel like it's going to be a real to and fro. I just so rarely see a blowout one way or the other in the showdowns. So, again, it just doesn't matter where they are on the ladder going into the showdown. It's as simple as that, Jars.
1: Oh, I totally agree. And you've got to remember, Crows have got a bit more class, haven't they, in terms of their list than Port Adelaide.
2: Definitely.
1: But Port Adelaide will bring effort and passion. Prison Bar jumper on tonight.
2: Oh, yeah.
1: Port's home crowd. You're going to get 45-plus. I think we're going to see a typical classic showdown, which should be prime time on Friday night, a standalone game.
0: Oh, how important is Josh Carr in this tonight?
1: Very important.
0: He didn't lose one. He didn't lose one as a player.
2: That was crazy.
0: What passion and energy is he going to bring pre-game, you think, that is going to make a significant impact?
1: Well, I think it only a small part because as a coach, you're preparing Monday to Friday. But the players drive it now. The senior players of Port Adelaide need to drive it. You know, five changes, like I said. Ollie Wines comes back into the mix, which is very important for that group. And he's going to be really important. And look, these conditions will suit Ollie Wines tonight. You know, he's a proven big game player. So tonight he's got to stand up. They gave him a week off. Horn France is going to be important. Butters, Georgiadis will have to work really hard up forward. And they're just got to be classy and with their ball use, Port LA. But again, I just said it again, unpredictability. And I've got a quote here. Showdowns have a history of ignoring the form guide. And I reckon we might see that tonight.
2: Yeah, I agree with you, Jazz.
1: Bring it on.
0: Exciting times. Huge exciting night. Times. All kicks off tonight at 7:05. And I tell you what, Triple M will be rocking football like you wouldn't believe.
1: Who's
0: here.
1: Calling, do you know? No clue.
0: No clue at all.
3: It'll be Dead the best Set Legend. The business.
0: It's all Dead Set it'll be must listen. I tell you what. No clue.
1: Bruce McAvaney's calling Bruce the buddy Rexy Hunt.
0: I think Timmy G's on the boundary.
3: Your mate does.
1: Are they still on air?
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0: 21 minutes past 9 o'clock, 104.7 Adelaide's Triple M, the Dead Set Legends, Jazz, Ferg and Tomo. Just after 10 o'clock this morning, Matthew Nix head-to-head with Josh Carr at the same time on air. I can't wait for that. And also, 0488851047 is the text line number. Who wins the showdown medal tonight and the margin of the winner? We will give $100 vouchers away to Total Tools. 0488851047, the showdown medalist and the margin. And that is coming your way. Hit it, Timmy.
1: Triple M's Dead Set Legends.
2: That's dumb.
3: Stupid bloody peacock head.
1: Dunce of the week.
4: You idiot.
3: As you know, I scour the earth for plagiarism.
5: Yes.
3: I can't stand it. And it's rife. It's rife. More so here in Adelaide. It's no rife. Now, I've found another couple of individuals who have come back on the airwaves after being sacked.
5: Oh, no.
3: And this is Ben and Lenny. From the Nova, is it Ben? Is it Lenny?
5: Liam. Let's get this
3: Ben
5: right.
3: And Liam. Yeah,
5: that's
3: on the Nova Breakfast Show.
0: Nope. They were there.
3: Really? Oh, where are they now? They're at Nova, aren't they?
0: They were at Nova. They're over at Kiss.
3: Oh, righto. So anyway, these two individuals thought they'd plagiarise one of the most sought-after segments that have been stamped here at Triple M for many, many decades. Mm. We know the breakfast show, our number one breakfast show, Rupert, Ditz and Loz do a great rumour mill.
5: They do.
3: Rumour foil.
5: Yeah.
3: Well, here are these two chunkheads promoting theirs on their low rating show that they do.
5: Don't tell me.
0: No.
6: Anastasia called up and said she loves the rumour mill on Triple M, which is a segment they do. So we decided to do the segment, but we changed it up a little bit.
3: No.
6: And we've branded it as The Gossip Factory. We had this anonymous call about a Mexican restaurant.
7: My friend works at a Mexican takeaway at Marion and is infested with rats.
3: Whoa. Now, that mail was out there 6 months ago.
0: Come on.
3: What wasn't it? I reckon our own breakfast show dropped that
0: mail. They may have.
3: And what do they call it? Gossip what?
0: The Gossip Factory. They'll say that bloody Australia's going to introduce GST now.
3: That's it. We're dealing with two second-hand specialists here. That's what they are. They are two second-hand specialists. That's what they are.
5: Specialists.
3: I just said specialist.
5: Oh, specialist.
0: Oh, right. No. Sorry about that.
5: Right, stiff bottom lips.
3: You know, boys. Their motto is, why create when you can plagiarise? That's their motto.
0: Oh, no.
3: That's their motto. Good morning, Adelaide. Welcome to Copy and Paste, our show with Liam and Bob coming to you. A big show coming our way. Lads, let it go. Move on. You're better than that. And let's just go across the road here at Triple M.
5: Yep.
3: Let's go across to our baby brother or sister, SAFM Breakfast with Bernie Vince.
0: Yes.
3: Emma G and Bill Sloan.
5: Okay.
3: Right? Our boy Bernie Vince.
5: What's happening?
3: Once again, just plagiarises everything he gets his teeth on.
5: Come on.
3: Can I take you back, family, when we had the top rating rush hour?
5: Yes.
3: Bluey, Jars and Burn. Mm. And we did a lock-in, 24-hour lock-in at the caravan park. We all wore orange jumpsuits.
5: I remember
3: We had Big Basso. Well, guess what? Bernie's up to his old tricks once again. He's wearing a jumpsuit in a prison, exactly the same jumpsuit we wore, to promote their, breakfast show. Their omelette, to believe.
0: Yes.
3: Sitting bottom of the premiership table. And they're working very hard to climb the ladder.
5: Yeah,
3: we love them dearly.
5: Okay.
3: But, Bern,
5: you do, don't you?
3: You know, it's a disgrace what you've done. There is no tolerance left for plagiarism. I'm over it. I'm sick and tired of people pinching our ideas.
5: Yep.
3: Be creative. And I reckon their producer, John Blebby, is it? Is he?
5: Bleebs, that's the one.
3: Who loves talking on a breakfast show.
5: Yeah.
3: Loves it.
5: Okay.
3: And even though he's just meant to be palling the desk, Bleebs, come up with your own ideas, mate. Don't pinch our manual. So there you go. They're my dunces of the week. I don't apologise. But it's a bit of love, a bit of honesty.
0: Fergus, if you zoom in on that photo of Burn, I think he was actually wearing Jazz's jumpsuit 2 years ago. My God, was he swimming in that? Have a decent look.
3: So, lads, toughen up. Come up with your own ideas. Leave us alone.
0: I'm happy to say,
5: well with him.
0: If anyone out there does want to steal a segment,
3: yeah.
0: More than welcome to Ferg's Run the Gauntlet.
3: it's making a comeback.
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10: 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A twisted traffic light, Campbelltown, Lower Northeast Road near Gorge Road, Burstwater Main, Prospect, Churchill Road near Myrtle Street, same in Salisbury Plain, Main North Road near Saints Road and McGill Road near Barnes Avenue. At a speeds at 40 affecting city bound. 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That's the latest traffic on Adelaide's 104.7 Triple M.
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